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0: sometimes feel like everything is meaningless? Like every day is just spent in vain?
1: To be honest, that's how I felt before I had a personal relationship with Jesus Christ. So I completely get you.
0: Oh yeah?
1: It's impossible to find true meaning apart from our Creator. You know, God created us for a purpose, but we can only find it when we are in a relationship with Him.
0: That sounds amazing. But where do you even begin to have a relationship with a God you can't see?
1: Listen, God has revealed Himself to us in many ways. You find Him in nature, that's His creation. You find Him in His Word contained in the Bible. And you find Him through Jesus Christ, His Son, that He sent to die for us. You know, God loves you so much and is ready to reveal Himself to you if you let Him in. I'm actually glad that you've asked these questions.
0: Wow, that's amazing. How do I let Him in?
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1: The Darkest Hour is just before dawn. Just before dawn. Weeping may endure for a night, but joy comes in the morning. Welcome to Meet Dawn.
2: Welcome to this edition of Meet Dawn. Psalm 91 says, "He that dwells in the secret place of the Most High God shall abide under the shadow of the Almighty." And today, know that your greatest protection, divine protection, comes from the Lord. May He defend you on every side. I'm Chupo with you. We have Pastor Peter in this hour, plus Dr. Francis Miles, and great music. Keep on listening.
3: 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A generation that will say, I give myself away.

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I give myself away. 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I withhold nothing.

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1: Good morning. Welcome to Word Faith Encounter in the mighty name of Jesus Christ, the Son of the Living God. And this morning we get into scripture, and by the grace in the Holy Spirit, we are in the book of Luke, chapter number 1, and we read verse number 38. And the word of God reads, "And Mary said, Behold, the handmaid of the Lord, be it unto me according to thy word. And the angel departed from her." This is one of the most remarkable, encounters of a young woman with divinity. This is after Mary, received a prophetic word from the angel of the Lord, a messenger from the presence of God, that she had been chosen to carry the Messiah. This was not an easy, task or assignment, and she struggled to process how that was going to be. Many times the Lord has spoken into our lives. Many times as we go through scripture, as we read and study the word of God, we have encountered promises in the word of God. We have encountered, blessings in the word of God, and we have struggled to comprehend and to just receive those words, and in our minds linger these words, "How shall it be?" And this was the, status quo of Mary, because she could not comprehend how that was possible, that she could, and was able to, conceive, by the word that was coming to her. You are listening to this word and, your situation is confused. You are in a place that looks impossible, but God has spoken and he has said, "I am with you always." And you find that when you think through that, you are not seeing any manifestation. You are not seeing anything, happen in that line. We need not forget that faith is a language of God. Faith pleases God. And not until you respond to the prophetic word can you experience the manifest presence of that promise given through that same word that you have received. You notice that the angel did not leave the presence.

0: of Mary, not until Mary responded correctly to the message that had come to her. And the Bible says, and Mary said, behold, the handmaid of the Lord, be it unto me according to your word. Is a very powerful statement, is a word of submission, it is a word of faith, it is a word of believing, it is a word that begins the process of that word spoken to you to begin to manifest in your life. Most of us have heard the word, most of us have encountered scripture and the prophetic, but we have not responded. You know, the way this woman responded. And I want you to see this as a principle of responding and allowing the word of God to begin to work in your life. Be it unto me according to your word. The Bible tells us in Isaiah 53, in verse 6, that by his stripes we were healed. Be it unto me according to thy word. The Lord has promised in the book of Matthew 28 verse 20, and he says, I am with you always. Be it unto me according to your word. Hallelujah. Trust in the Lord and lean not in your own understanding, and in all your ways acknowledge God, and your ways will prosper. Be it unto me according to your word. I want to encourage somebody this morning. You are waking up, you're already in your office, you're at the marketplace, you are in hospital. Hear this and hear it very well. Respond, or learn to respond to the prophetic word, to a word that comes from God, a promise, a principle, with be it unto me according to your word. May the Lord bless you. This has been Word Faith Encounter with Pastor Peter Mbewe. For correspondency, you can just write to Pastor Peter Mbewe at gmail.com, or you can call 076-288-5630. God bless you in Jesus' name. Amen.
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any demonic entity attached to this evil altar. Lord, I come before the court of heaven asking for divine release in my life from this evil altar of slumber and prayerlessness. I refuse, Lord, to be an attendant anymore to the evil altar of slumber and prayerlessness. Heavenly Father, I desire to spend more time with you in the place of prayer. I desire for my prayer life to be flawless in Jesus' mighty name. Heavenly Father, I recognize that Satan may have legal rights that he has found either in my bloodline or in my soul concerning iniquities or transgressions that have happened in my life or in my bloodline, that are giving him the legal right to release this evil altar of slumber and prayerlessness against me as a weapon to keep me down, as a weapon to steal my intimacy with the Lord Jesus. Heavenly Father, whatever Satan is holding on as a legal right, first and foremost, Lord, I repent. For the Bible says, if we confess our sin, you, O God, are faithful and just to forgive our sin and cleanse us from all unrighteousness. So, God, I repent for every moment of slumber. I repent for not being serious about praying. I repent, Lord, for every iniquity and transgression that has happened in my life or in my bloodline that the enemy could be using as a legal right to release the spirit of prayerlessness against me. Father, I receive the forgiveness of Jesus through his blood. Now, Lord, I appeal to the court of heaven to dissolve every legal right by the blood of Jesus that Satan has had to keep me oppressed, bound to this evil altar of prayerlessness or slander. In the mighty name of Yeshua, I pray. In Jesus' mighty name. Heavenly Father, now that the legal rights of Satan and the evil altar of the slumber in my life have been dissolved, wiped away by the blood of Jesus, I move on the court of heaven right now to issue a divine restraining order against this evil altar and spirit of prayerlessness in Jesus' name. Let them be arrested, O God, by the authority of your Son Jesus, who died on the cross for my victory, for my deliverance in Jesus' name. Who said to me in Luke 18, men ought always to pray and not to faint. Lord, I desire to obey Jesus. I desire to be a student of Jesus in the school of prayer. From today, I declare and decree that I'm being set free by the blood of Jesus and by the court of heaven from being a human attendant to the evil altar of prayerlessness or slumber and any demonic entity connected to this evil altar that's being destroyed right now in Jesus' name. Heavenly Father, righteous judge, according to 1 Kings chapter 13, you sent a man of God to Bethel to be able to bring the judgment of the court of heaven against an evil altar that was in Bethel that was corrupting the country of Israel. And the altar was split apart and its ashes were poured out when the judgment from the court of heaven was rendered. Lord, I am asking that the verdict of the court of heaven will now be rendered on my behalf against the evil altar of the slumber or prayerlessness. Let this evil altar be split apart and its ashes be poured out.

0: that means it will never rise again against me. In Jesus' name I pray. Heavenly Father, righteous judge, I decree and declare from this day forward that when you call me in the place of prayer, I'll just get lost in it in the Holy Ghost. Because this spirit and this evil altar of prayerlessness have now been judged off my life. In the mighty name of Jesus Christ of Nazareth. Heavenly Father, righteous judge, I now receive the verdict of the court of heaven by faith over my life in Jesus' name.
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0: That's how I felt before I had a personal relationship with Jesus Christ. So I completely get you.
1: Oh, yeah?
0: It's impossible to find true meaning apart from our Creator. You know, God created us for a purpose, but we can only find it when we are in a relationship with Him.
1: That sounds amazing. But where do you even begin to have a relationship with a God you can't see?
0: Listen, God has revealed Himself to us in many ways. You find Him in nature, that's His creation. You find Him in His Word contained in the Bible. And you find Him through Jesus Christ, His Son, that He sent to die for us. You know, God loves you so much and is ready to reveal Himself to you if you let Him in. I'm actually glad that you've asked this question.
1: Wow, that's amazing. How do I let Him in?
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1: The darkest hour is just before dawn. Weeping may endure for a night, but joy comes in the morning. Welcome to Meet Dawn.
2: The second hour of Meet Dawn, we continue soaking in the presence of the Lord. I'm Chipo, still with you, and we still have Dr. Francis Miles with another prayer for us, as was some great music. And we're here to encourage you, don't give up, keep the faith, keep moving. Know that if God be for you, who can be against you?

spirit has whispered in my ears. Sounds alien to human understanding. I'm looking for the tune, a sound in the spirit that awakens the nations to love Jesus. I want to usher men into his presence, to pluck the strings of Abba and feel his melodies within. Impulses that energizes sacrifice to Yahweh's delight. I want to drink from his spirit, so deserts shall suffer my oasis, and dead brooks shall come alive with reviving waters. For out of my belly flows Yahweh's fountain. I am Yahweh's hands. I'm a sound in the spirit. My sofar is alive with prophetic praise that causes dead bones in the valley of death to dance to the rhythm of love. I am Yahweh's hands, reconciling creation back to him. I am the joy of heaven, the harvest of abiding fruits. Oh mortal, guard your loins and make inquiries of the God of heaven. He has deployed his strength, and you are his arsenal for execution. These are the days of battle, and your hands must be made strong. He must teach your hands to war, and your heart to trust in him. Let go of the vanity of the flesh. Trust in his spirit. Observe his ways, and be drowned in his will. O soldier of God, your God is a warrior, and you are his battle axe. Rely on his mercy, for there is a kingdom to establish. There are territories to conquer. Stand your ground. Stand firm in this army where you belong. That after the end of these drillings and prunings, you will shout to the world, I am Yahweh's song, filled with choruses of his love, melodies of affectionate desire to Yahweh's delight.

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A generation is coming.

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1: Heavenly Father, righteous judge, thank you for the privilege of coming before you in the court of heaven. Heavenly Father, I thank you that you are the righteous judge. You are the one who created me to live a long and fulfilling life. Heavenly Father, as I'm in the court of heaven, I repent for any covenant with death that I've ever made in moments of discouragement, when I've said words that did not line up with the word of God, and the spirit of death attached itself to those words. I'm asking that while I'm standing in the court of heaven, that God, you would wash me with the blood of Jesus Christ. Heavenly Father, I even ask you to disassociate me from any covenant of death that my forefathers on my mother's side, my father's side of the bloodlines, ever created with Satan. I refuse to be connected to those altars of death. I will live and not die. So Heavenly Father, I'm asking even now that you begin to unravel every legal right the enemy has had in my life to cause premature death. I declare and declare that the Zoe life of God is going to overwhelm me in Jesus' mighty name. Heavenly Father, it's my legal right to have access to this divine restraining order against premature death. So I declare and declare, Father, that the same divine restraining order against premature death that you issued on Job, that Satan was not allowed to kill him before his appointed time. Heavenly Father, I'm even asking that same divine restraining order against premature death that was placed on Job would be placed upon my life in Jesus' mighty name. Lord Jesus, I thank you that you are my advocate in the court of heaven, that you do not lose a case. You are the one who died for me to receive a long and healthy life. Thank you, Lord, for listening to the voice of my advocate, the voice of your only begotten Son. I'm asking the blood of Jesus to silence every accusation against me in the court of heaven. Every legal issue Satan has been holding on to, I'm asking that the blood of Jesus would speak for me and my family. That none of us would die before appointed time. Lord, I declare and declare that as you issue this divine restraining order against premature death over my life, I'm asking God that whether it's death by accident or death by disease, all of it will be restrained. All of it will fall under this divine restraining order that I'm requesting from the heavenly courtroom in the name of the Messiah, Yeshua Jesus. I thank you, for it is written, for the thief comes to kill, to steal and destroy. But I am come that you might have life and have it more abundantly. So Heavenly Father, based upon this aforementioned scriptures, it is clear to me, Lord, that if the court does not grant me a divine restraining order against premature death, that Satan would cause great

injury to the purposes of God for my life if I was to die before my appointed time. So I'm asking God that you rescue me from premature death. Any spirit of death that has been following me like a shadow, I'm asking that this divine restraining order will simply push back that spirit of death in Yeshua's name. Thank you, Lord, for allowing me to have this level of access in the court of heaven. Thank you, Lord Jesus, for dying for me on the cross and securing eternal life for me. Based upon the promise of eternal life, Heavenly Father, I refuse to die before my appointed time. Heavenly Father, I now receive by faith this divine restraining order against premature death. That no agency of death is going to touch me. No agency of death is ever going to take me out before my appointed time. I declare and declare that God shall fulfill all the number of my days here on earth. Father, I thank you that by faith, I now hold in my hands a divine restraining order against premature death. I will live and not die and declare the glorious works of God.

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The just shall live by faith. So we go where he goes, we

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May God remember you. 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
0: 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I found it very encouraging and challenging.
1: Thanks, bro. Very thoughtful of you. I will check it out.
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10: 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On today's program, Joyce will be teaching from her series, Winning Life's Battles. Our fight is not against people or circumstances. It's actually against the devil, who is real. But we will overcome if we choose to do things God's way. Love always wins. We overcome evil with good. 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
11: Ephesians 4, 22, 24, 22 through 24. Strip yourselves of your former nature. Put off and discard your old unrenewed self. You know, for example, after Jesus raised Lazarus from the dead, he then said a second thing to him. He said, take off your grave clothes. Can I tell you, some of you wearing grave clothes. You're wearing stuff that don't look right on you. You're still wearing stuff from that old life. Still wearing an attitude that's discouraged and downtrodden all the time. He told Lazarus not only come out of there and be raised from the dead, but take off your grave clothes. It's time to let go of the past and all the clothes from the grave, all the depression, the despondency, the fear, the bad attitude, the victim mentality. We need to take off all those grave clothes and get on our resurrection clothes. It's almost like I can just hear some of you. It's almost like I'm kind of aggravating some of you. You're kind of like, well, you just don't know what I feel like. I can hear you. You just don't know what I feel like and you just don't know what I've gone. Don't come in here and give me your happy clappy message about how joyful I ought to be. Look at me and let me tell you something. You can smile whether you want to or not. Actually, let me tell you something else. You can be nice even if you don't feel like it. Yeah, you can. You can be sweet and kind and nice even if there's not one thing in you that feels like it. And let me tell you something else. When you choose to do the right thing when it feels wrong, that's when you're growing and making progress. We don't grow at all if we're just doing what's easy. You know, I know people that they were just born happy. Well, I'm not like that. I wasn't born happy. I had to work on it. I was one of those people that I could find something sour in anything. I'd had a rough life. And I mean, I know people, they're just in a good mood all the time. They're just happy all the time. I know people that are just so sweet, they just drip with sugar. And I think sometimes when God passed out nice genes, I think you got mine. But you know what? Even though I didn't have any in the natural, I inherited some from Jesus Christ. When I was born again, I got the nature of God. Amen? If any man be in Christ, he's a new creature. All things pass away and all things become new. You get the nature of God. When you become a child of God and you inherit the fruit of the Spirit, you inherit the ability to forgive. You say, well, then why am I having such a problem? Because we live out of our soul rather than out of our spirit. It's not your spirit that has a problem. It's the soul that has a problem. And the soul has to be renewed. It's a work that has to be done on purpose. It has to be done with intention. It has to be done by the Holy Spirit. But it will only be done as you cooperate with him by studying the word, not just hearing somebody else preach a message to you once a week, but you have to study the word. You got to dig and study and be hungry for the word of God and love the word of God and learn how to be a worshiper. Amen. Please listen to me. You can't just go by how you feel and what you think and what you want. That's all in your soul. Well, I don't want you to act like that anymore. And I am not going to be happy until you change. You may be unhappy a long time. Dave's always telling me not to yell, but I just can't help it. You know, I used to think I couldn't be happy until, and I can't be happy until, and I can't be happy until, and I can't be happy until. And I finally figured out it was time to get happy now. Is there anybody in this place that needs to get happy now? Okay, listen, I'm going to give you a good thing here. You cannot control what other people do, but you can control what you do. Yes, you can. You say, oh, no, I don't have any self-control. Yes, you do. No, I don't. Yes, you do. Yes, you do. Yes, you do. It's the very last fruit of the Spirit that's listed in Galatians 5 that you're given when you receive the Holy Ghost. Self-control. Self-control means you can control yourself. We're not given a spirit of others control. Nobody in here has been given by God a spirit of others control. You've been given a spirit of self-control. Hallelujah. I'm preaching better than you're acting. Put off the old man. Put on the new man. Let's go back to Ephesians 4, 24 through 26, which is recreated. No, quote another scripture. Strip yourselves of your former nature. Put off and discard your old unrenewed self, which characterized your previous manner of life and becomes corrupt through lust and desires that spring from delusion. And be constantly renewed in the spirit of your mind, having a fresh mental and spiritual attitude. Attitude, attitude, attitude. And put on the new nature. So he says, put off the old nature, put on the new nature. And what's the bridge to get there? Change the way you think by letting your mind be renewed by the word of God. For example, if you get up every morning and do nothing but think about all your mistakes and all your problems and how you messed up yesterday and how bad you feel and about everything you don't have in life, I can almost promise you that you will not be able to go out and be nice to anybody. Come on now. You got to wake up in the morning and you got to think some things on purpose. Don't just think and meditate on everything that the devil tries to drop in your head. You begin to think like God wants you to think, and you can do your own thinking. You don't have to just think whatever the devil offers you. You can do your own thinking. And one of the things that'll help you is to talk out loud. Get up every morning, if you can, it's something you would enjoy doing. Drop down on your knees by the side of your bed right away and just say, Jesus, Jesus, Jesus, Jesus. Help me today behave the way you want me to behave. You know, you work for God. You're on his payroll. If you go out and do what you're supposed to every day, you'll get your paycheck. God will take care of you. Come on, I'm talking to you. God will take care of you. We all work for God. In Judges 6:34, it says, the Spirit of God clothed Gideon with himself. Woo! Hallelujah. Man, that's the best thing to be clothed with. Judges 6:34, the Spirit of God clothed Gideon with himself. God clothes us with his Spirit. And then he asks us to go out and represent him. In Job 29:14 through 16, let's take a look at this. Job said, I put on righteousness. How do you put on righteousness? We're going to see as we get further into the evening that righteousness is kind of a twofold thing. It's being made right with God through the grace and the mercy of God, through undeserved favor, through nothing that we do to earn it or deserve it. But then it is also the walking out of that righteousness in your everyday life. We all get excited when we hear that we've been made right with God through the blood of Christ. But we need to get just as excited about learning how to do the right thing in our everyday life. Are you focusing on going out every day clothed with the Spirit of God, having on the right spiritual clothing, representing God, and doing the right thing? Do not be weary in well-doing and doing what is right, for in due season you shall reap if you faint not. The Bible even says that those who love righteousness will have a special anointing from God. Love righteousness. Want to do the right thing. It's wrong to hold unforgiveness. Study in that area until you get a breakthrough. I have never in all my years of ministry, now this is kind of the condition we're in. I have never in all my years of ministry ever preached a message on strife or unforgiveness. No matter how many people are in the crowd, it could be thousands like tonight. And at the end, say, everybody stand up who needs to forgive somebody in your life. I've never had less than 70 to 80% of the entire congregation get on their feet. Never, not one time, not anywhere. Who are you mad at? See, when you clap those wimpy claps, I know it's because you're having a hard time clapping loud because you're kind of maybe in that category. I did a series on obedience a couple of conferences ago. And I asked at the beginning of the conference, I said, how many of you have an area of known disobedience in your life, something that you know that God is dealing with you about, and you just have not been, you've not been willing to surrender it yet? I think I only saw 10 hands that were not up. That's like spiritual nudity. Hello? We're uncovered when we live like that. Do yourself a favor. Forgive people. Don't stay angry. Don't stay mad. Don't stay bitter. To the best of your ability, and none of us are going to get it all right, but let the Spirit of God work through you to make some right choices and do some right things. Job said, I put on righteousness, and let's take a look at how he walked that out. I put on righteousness and it clothed me, or it clothed itself with me. My justice. Job was a person who worked to make wrong things right. Do you see things that are wrong and just shake your head and say somebody needs to do something? Or are you the somebody that says, I'm going to find a way to make this thing right? Back to the scripture. My justice was like a robe and a turban, or a diadem, or a crown. Do you see that? He's saying, because I worked to bring justice, it was like a crown on my head. My righteousness was like a robe. I was eyes to the blind and feet was I to the lame. I was a father to the poor and the needy. The cause of him I did not know, I searched out. Okay, Job is saying clearly here, when you see people with needs, the right thing to do is help them.
10: 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But the devil...

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6: Joshua 18. The whole assembly of the Israelites gathered at Shiloh and set up the tent of meeting there. The country was brought under their control, but there were still seven Israelite tribes who had not yet received their inheritance. So Joshua said to the Israelites,
7: "How long will you wait

0: before you begin to take possession of the land that the Lord, the God of your fathers, has given you. Appoint 3 men from each tribe. I will send them out to make a survey of the land and to write a description of it according to the inheritance of each. Then they will return to me. You are to divide the land into 7 parts. Judah is to remain in its territory on the south, and the house of Joseph in its territory on the north. After you have written descriptions of the 7 parts of the land, bring them here to me, and I will cast lots for you in the presence of the Lord our God. The Levites, however, do not get a portion among you, because the priestly service of the Lord is their inheritance. And Gad, Reuben, and the half-tribe of Manasseh have already received their inheritance on the east side of the Jordan. Moses, the servant of the Lord, gave it to them.
1: As the men started on their way to map out the land, Joshua instructed them,
0: "Go and make a survey of the land and write a description of it. Then return to me, and I will cast lots for you here at Shiloh in the presence of the Lord."
1: So the men left and went through the land. They wrote its description on a scroll, town by town, in 7 parts, and returned to Joshua in the camp at Shiloh. Joshua then cast lots for them in Shiloh in the presence of the Lord, and there he distributed the land to the Israelites according to their tribal divisions. The lot came up for the tribe of Benjamin, clan by clan.
0: Their allotted territory lay between the tribes of Judah and Joseph. On the north side, their boundary began at the Jordan, past the northern slope of Jericho, and headed west into the hill country, coming out at the desert of Beth-Aven. From there, it crossed to the south slope of Luz, that is, Bethel, and went down to Adareth-Adar on the hill south of lower Beth-Horon. From the hill facing Beth-Horon on the south, the boundary turned south along the western side and came out at Kiriath-Baal, that is, Kiriath-Jearim, a town of the people of Judah. This was the western side. The southern side began at the outskirts of Kiriath-Jearim, on the west, and the boundary came out at the spring of the waters of Nephtoah. The boundary went down to the foot of the hill facing the valley of Ben-Hinnom, north of the valley of Rephaim. It continued down the Hinnom Valley along the southern slope of the Jebusite city, and so to En-Rogel. It then curved north, went to En-Shemesh, continued to Goliath, which faces the pass of Adunnim, and ran down to the stone of Bohan, son of Reuben. It continued to the northern slope of Beth-Araba, and on down into the Araba. It then went to the northern slope of Beth-Hogla, and came out at the northern bay of the Salt Sea, at the mouth of the Jordan in the south. This was the southern boundary. The Jordan formed the boundary on the eastern side.
1: These were the boundaries that marked out the inheritance of the clans of Benjamin on all sides. The tribe of Benjamin, clan by clan, had the following cities:
0: Jericho, Beth-Hogla, Emek-Keziz, Beth-Araba, Zemaraim, Bethel, Avim, Peira, Ophra, Kephar-Ammoni, Ophni, and Geba, 12 towns and their villages. Gibeon, Ramah, Beeroth, Mizpah, Kephira, Moza, Rechem, Erpiel, Terala, Zela, Ha'ilah, the Jebusite city, that is Jerusalem, Gibeah, and Kiriath, 14 towns and their villages.
1: This was the inheritance of Benjamin for its clans. Joshua 19. The second lot came out for the tribe of Simeon, clan by clan. Their inheritance lay within the territory of Judah. It included
0: Beersheba or Sheba, Moladah, Hazer-Shual, Bela, Ezem,

0: ended at the Jordan. There were 16 towns and their villages.
1: These towns and their villages were the inheritance of the tribe of Issachar, clan by clan. The fifth lot came out for the tribe of Asher, clan by clan. Their territory included
0: Helkath, Halai, Beten, Akshath, Alamelech, Amad, and Mishal. On the west, the boundary touched Carmel and Shihor-Libnath. It then turned east toward Beth-Dagon, touched Zebulun and the valley of Iftahel, and went north to Beth-Emek and Neiel, passing Cable on the left. It went to Abdon, Rehob, Hammon, and Cana, as far as Greater Sidon. The boundary then turned back toward Ramah and went to the fortified city of Tyre, turned toward Hosa, and came out at the sea in the region of Aksib, Ammah, Aphek, and Rehob. There were 22 towns and their villages.
1: These towns and their villages were the inheritance of the tribe of Asher, clan by clan. The sixth lot came out for Naphtali, clan by clan.
0: Their boundary went from Heleph and the large tree in Zaananim, passing Adami-Nekeb and Jabneel, to Lachem and ending at the Jordan. The boundary ran west through Asnath-Tabor and came out at Hukuk. It touched Zebulun on the south, Asher on the west, and the Jordan on the east. The fortified cities were Zittim, Zur, Hamath, Rakath, Kinnereth, Adama, Ramah, Hazer, Kedesh, Edrei, and Hazer, Iron, Migdal-El, Horam, Beth-Anath, and Beth-Shemesh. There were 19 towns and their villages.
1: These towns and their villages were the inheritance of the tribe of Naphtali, clan by clan. The seventh lot came out for the tribe of Dan, clan by clan. The territory of their inheritance included
0: Zorah, Eshtael, Ershemesh, Sheol-Laban, Ajalon, Ithla, Elon, Timnah, Ekron, Eltika, Gibbethon, Baalith, Jehud, Beni-Berak, Gath-Rimmon, Mijarkin, and Rakan, with the area facing Joppa.
1: But the Danites had difficulty taking possession of their territory. So they went up and attacked Leshem, took it, put it to the sword, and occupied it.

0: Joshua 20. Then the Lord said to Joshua,
1: "Tell the Israelites to designate the cities of refuge as I instructed you through Moses, so that anyone who kills a person accidentally and unintentionally may flee there and find protection from the avenger of blood. When he flees to one of these cities, he is to stand in the entrance of the city gate and state his case before the elders of that city. Then they are to admit him into their city and give him a place to live with them. If the avenger of blood pursues him, they must not surrender the one accused, because he killed his neighbor unintentionally and without malice aforethought. He is to stay in that city until he has stood trial before the assembly and until the death of the high priest who is serving at that time. Then he may go back to his own home in the town from which he fled."
0: So they set apart Kedesh in Galilee in the hill country of Naphtali, Shechem in the hill country of Ephraim, and Kiriath Arba, that is Hebron, in the hill country of Judah. On the east side of the Jordan of Jericho, they designated Bezer, in the desert on the plateau, in the tribe of Reuben, Ramoth in Gilead, in the tribe of Gad, and Golan in Bashan, in the tribe of Manasseh. Any of the Israelites or any alien living among them who killed someone accidentally could flee to these designated cities and not be killed by the avenger of blood prior to standing trial before the assembly. Joshua 21. Now the family heads of the Levites approached Eleazar the priest, Joshua son of Nun, and the heads of the other tribal families of Israel at Shiloh in Canaan, and said to them,
2: "The Lord commanded through Moses that you give us towns to live in with pasture lands for our livestock."
0: So, as the Lord had commanded, the Israelites gave the Levites the following towns and pasture lands out of their own inheritance. The first lot came out for the Kohathites, clan by clan.
3: The Levites, who were descendants of Aaron the priest, were allotted 13 towns from the tribes of Judah, Simeon, and Benjamin. The rest of Kohath's descendants were allotted 10 towns from the clans of the tribes of Ephraim, Dan, and half of Manasseh. The descendants of Gershon were allotted 13 towns from the clans of the tribes of Issachar, Asher, Naphtali, and the half-tribe of Manasseh in Bashan. The descendants of Merari, clan by clan, received 12 towns from the tribes of Reuben, Gad, and Zebulun.
0: So the Israelites allotted to the Levites these towns and their pasture lands, as the Lord had commanded through Moses. From the tribes of Judah and Simeon, they allotted the following towns by name. These towns were assigned to the descendants of Aaron, who were from the Kohathite clans of the Levites, because the first lot fell to them.
3: They gave them Kiriath Arba, that is Hebron, with its surrounding pasture land, in the hill country of Judah.
0: Arba was the forefather of Anak, but the fields and villages around the city they had given to Caleb, son of Jephunneh, as his possession. So to the descendants of Aaron the priest they gave
3: Hebron, a city of refuge for one accused of murder, Libna, Jatter, Eshtemoah, Holon, Deber, Ain, Jutta, and Beth Shemesh, together with their pasture lands, 9 towns from these 2 tribes. And from the tribe of Benjamin, they gave them Gibeon, Geba, Anathoth, and Almon, together with their pasture lands, 4 towns. All the towns for the priests, the descendants of Aaron, were 13, together with their pasture lands. The rest of the Kohathite clans of the Levites were allotted towns from the tribe of Ephraim. In the hill country of Ephraim, they were given Shechem, a city of refuge for one accused of murder, and Gezer, Kibzaim, and Beth Horon, together with their pasture lands, 4 towns. Also from the tribe of Dan, they received Eltika, Gibbethon, Ajalon, and Gethrimmon, together with their pasture lands, 4 towns. From half the tribe of Manasseh, they received Taanach and Gathrimmon, together with their pasture lands, 2 towns. All these 10 towns and their pasture lands were given to the rest of the Kohathite clans. The Levite clans of the Gershonites were given, from the half-tribe of Manasseh, Golan in Bashan, a city

0: of refuge for one accused of murder, and Be'eshtera, together with their pasture lands, two towns. From the tribe of Issachar, Kishion, Dabereth, Jarmuth, and Enganim, together with their pasture lands, four towns. From the tribe of Asher, Mishal, Abdon, Helkith, and Rehob, together with their pasture lands, four towns. From the tribe of Naphtali, Kedesh in Galilee, a city of refuge for one accused of murder, Hamath Dor, and Carton, together with their pasture lands, three towns. All the towns of the Gershonite clans were 13, together with their pasture lands. The Merarite clans, the rest of the Levites, were given. From the tribe of Zebulun, Jokneam, Karta, Dimna, and Nahalal, together with their pasture lands, four towns. From the tribe of Reuben, Bezer, Jahaz, Kedemoth, and Mephaeth, together with their pasture lands, four towns. From the tribe of Gad, Ramoth in Gilead, a city of refuge for one accused of murder, Mahanaim, Heshbon, and Jazer, together with their pasture lands, four towns in all. All the towns allotted to the Merarite clans, who were the rest of the Levites, were 12. The towns of the Levites and the territory held by the Israelites were 48 in all, together with their pasture lands.
1: Each of these towns had pasture lands surrounding it. This was true for all these towns. So the Lord gave Israel all the land he had sworn to give their forefathers, and they took possession of it and settled there. The Lord gave them rest on every side, just as he had sworn to their forefathers. Not one of their enemies withstood them. The Lord handed all their enemies over to them. Not one of all the Lord's good promises to the house of Israel failed. Everyone was fulfilled. Joshua 22. Then Joshua summoned the Reubenites, the Gadites, and the half-tribe of Manasseh, and said to them,
2: "You have done all that Moses, the servant of the Lord, commanded, and you have obeyed me in everything I commanded. For a long time now, to this very day, you have not deserted your brothers, but have carried out the mission the Lord your God gave you. Now that the Lord your God has given your brothers rest as he promised, return to your homes in the land that Moses, the servant of the Lord, gave you on the other side of the Jordan. But be very careful to keep the commandment and the law that Moses, the servant of the Lord, gave you, to love the Lord your God, to walk in all his ways, to obey his commands, to hold fast to him, and to serve him with all your heart and all your soul."
1: Then Joshua blessed them and sent them away, and they went to their homes. To the half-tribe of Manasseh, Moses had given land in Bashan. And to the other half of the tribe, Joshua gave land on the west side of the Jordan with their brothers. When Joshua sent them home, he blessed them, saying,
2: "Return to your homes with your great wealth, with large herds of livestock, with silver, gold, bronze, and iron, and a great quantity of clothing, and divide with your brothers the plunder from your enemies."
1: So the Reubenites, the Gadites, and the half-tribe of Manasseh left the Israelites at Shiloh in Canaan to return to Gilead, their own land, which they had acquired in accordance with the command of the Lord through Moses. When they came to Geliloth near the Jordan, in the land of Canaan, the Reubenites, the Gadites, and the half-tribe of Manasseh built an imposing altar there by the Jordan. And when the Israelites heard that they had built the altar on the border of Canaan at Geliloth near the Jordan on the Israelite side, the whole assembly of Israel gathered at Shiloh to go to war against them. So the Israelites sent Phinehas, son of Eleazar the priest, to the land of Gilead, to Reuben, Gad, and the half-tribe of Manasseh. With him they sent 10 of the chief men, one for each of the tribes of Israel, each the head of a family division among the Israelite clans. When they went to Gilead, to Reuben, Gad, and the half-tribe of Manasseh, they said to them,
3: "The whole assembly of the Lord says, how could you break faith with the God of Israel like this? How could you turn away from the Lord and build yourselves an altar in rebellion against him now? Was not the sin of Peor enough for us? Up to this very day, we have not cleansed ourselves from that sin, even though a plague fell on the community of the Lord. Are you now turning away from the Lord? If you rebel against the Lord today, tomorrow he will be angry with the whole community of Israel. If the land you possess is defiled, come over to the Lord's land, where the Lord's tabernacle stands, and share the land with us. But do not rebel against the Lord or against us by building an altar for yourselves, other than the altar of the Lord our God. When Achan, son of Zerah, acted unfaithfully regarding the devoted things, did not wrath come upon the whole community of Israel? He was not the only one who died for his sin.
1: Then Reuben, Gad, and the half-tribe of Manasseh replied to the heads of the clans of Israel.
4: The Mighty One, God, the Lord! The Mighty One, God, the Lord! He knows, and let Israel know. If this has been in rebellion or disobedience to the Lord, do not spare us this day. If we have built our own altar to turn away from the Lord and to offer burnt offerings and grain offerings or to sacrifice fellowship offerings on it, may the Lord himself call us to account.
5: No, we did it for fear that someday your descendants might say to ours, "What do you have to do with the Lord, the God of Israel? The Lord has made the Jordan a boundary between us and you, you Reubenites and Gadites. You have no share in the Lord." So your descendants might cause ours to stop fearing the Lord. That is why we said, "Let us get ready and build an altar, but not for burnt offerings or sacrifices. On the contrary, it is to be a witness between us and you and the generations that follow that we will worship the Lord at his sanctuary with our burnt offerings, sacrifices, and fellowship offerings. Then in the future, your descendants will not be able to say to ours, 'You have no share in the Lord.'"
6: And we said, "If they ever say this to us or to our descendants, we will answer, 'Look at the replica of the Lord's altar, which our fathers built, not for burnt offerings and sacrifices, but as a witness between us and you. Far be it from us to rebel against the Lord and turn away from him today by building an altar for burnt offerings, grain offerings, and sacrifices other than the altar of the Lord our God that stands before his tabernacle."
1: When Phinehas the priest and the leaders of the community, the heads of the clans of the Israelites, heard what Reuben, Gad, and Manasseh had to say, they were pleased. And Phinehas, son of Eleazar the priest, said to Reuben, Gad, and Manasseh,
7: "Today we know that the Lord is with us because you have not acted unfaithfully toward the Lord in this matter. Now you have rescued the Israelites from the Lord's hand."
1: Then Phinehas, son of Eleazar the priest, and the leaders returned to Canaan from their meeting with the Reubenites and Gadites in Gilead and reported to the Israelites. They were glad to hear the report and praised God. And they talked no more about going to war against them to devastate the country where the Reubenites and the Gadites lived. And the Reubenites and the Gadites gave the altar this name, "A witness between us that the Lord is God."
8: You are what the word of God says you are. Take God at his word, for he watches over his word to perform it.
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0: Say hello to Fresh.
1: My name is Skills Emmanuel. I say no to violence. I say no to hate speech. I say no to political intolerance. I say no to tribalism. I say yes to a prosperous Zambia. I say yes to a united Zambia. I say yes to a peaceful Zambia. One Zambia, one nation. I choose peace because I'm Zambian.

0: Being bold is actually beyond pressing shift keys. It's beyond shaving machines. It's beyond reversing a cancerous disease. Being bold is coming to the understanding that the harvest is more than plenty, but those willing to put in the work are few. Turn quickly to the book of Matthew, past 28 chapters and come to verses 19 and realize the mandate is to look at the world and all its nations and say to ourselves, therefore, I'll go too. I'll go and love my neighbor enough to want to see them in heaven. I'll go and be compassionate enough to share the gospel with no fear end. I'll remember that persecution must be for his name's sake, because I'm grafted in. To God, we kids are namesakes. The practicality requires me to step into faith. Convos to point to the true source in the Bible to pronounce the gospel. I share my testimony to shame the past and the accusers thereof. I share the message of his goodness, and it is to church I invite you. I step into prayer and offering daily support to the brethren, being a good example of righteous standing to all my sisters, and then realize that it's time we disciples went out to disciple others, to disciple the world into getting to know the God of the Bible. So go ye into the world and share his word boldly. The call is to engage culture for his glory.
1: Our mission is to empower and equip believers for the Great Commission by delivering godly and relevant content that speaks to each member of the family. 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

0: 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Welcome to The Breakfast Show on RCV with me, Temwani Dakamono.
1: And Peter Botha. It's a lovely day the Lord has made for you to be glad and rejoice in. And remember, you can always get in touch. Let's know that you're here.
0: Yes.
1: All right, via message.
0: Register your presence with us. I mean, even via call. Okay, but message is okay.
1: Yeah. You can just send a message for now. And you can also let us know via Facebook. We have posted a wonderful question. We want you to respond. Give us an answer.
0: Please do. Yes.
1: So one or two from you.
0: One or two things, you know. So you can register your presence with us on 0956-200-490. That's 0956-200-490. It being a mindful Monday. Today we're going to be focusing on mindful parenting. Mm. Now listen, should I say there's an expert at parenting? I don't know. I mean, there's some who probably get to understand the psychology of kids much more, right? Mm. But it will be important to learn from one another today. So we're just asking the question, as a parent, what are the things a child needs that money cannot buy? Mm. Yep.
1: Interesting.
0: What are the things a child needs that money cannot buy? We're talking about, you know, mindful parenting and learning a lot of things from our Heavenly Father. What can we learn from Him? Mm. the owner of silver and gold. You know what I mean? So you can send a text message registering your presence and also responding to the question as we keep it interactive. This is the question that will be driving our conversation till 9. As for now, we will be getting into a time of prayer on Prayer Link. And then, you know, Stevie, the first time I will look at the weather updates for today. Then we'll get into our devotion and also watching our manual, our daily truth before the hour of 7. For now, let's pray.
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2: God desires a personal relationship with you. So as we begin this day, let's pause, come together, and start it the right way. Let us pray.
3: Good morning, everyone. I hope you're doing good this morning. My name is Deacon Kuzanga Siameka Tambarile. I serve as a deacon in Transformed Life Church under my father in the Lord, Pastor Matthew D. M. Banda. And this morning, I will be exhorting you on the subject, focus on the trees God has given you. Focus on the trees God has given you. Now, though the introduction may sound a bit strange, this will not be a revelation new to you. I heard it from my father in the Lord, Pastor Matthew Banda, and it really opened my eyes, and I believe it will open your eyes as well as we go together. The Bible in the book of Genesis, chapter 2, verses 1, onward, verses 7 rather, tells us, "And the Lord God formed man of the dust of the ground and breathed into his nostrils the breath of life, and man became a living soul." Verse 8, "And the Lord planted a garden eastward in Eden, and there he put the man whom he had formed. And out of the ground the Lord God made to grow every tree that is pleasant to the sight and good for food, the tree of life also in the midst of the garden, and the tree of the knowledge of good and evil." So the first thing that we see is that God made every tree. He made many trees that were pleasant to the eyes and good for food. Pleasant to the eyes and good for food. And then God instructed in verse 16 of chapter 2, telling his people that of every tree of the garden they may freely eat, but of the tree of the knowledge of good and evil they should not eat, for in the day that they eat of it they shall surely die. What is more interesting is that in Genesis chapter 3, Satan decided to cause the people of God in that day to focus on the one tree that God told them not to eat, that God told them not to focus on. And what's interesting is that when the woman saw this tree, the Bible says she saw that it was good for food and pleasant to the eyes. Isn't it interesting that the other trees in Genesis chapter 2 were also good for food and pleasant to the eyes? Yet the woman only focused on the tree God said do not eat of, that it was good for food and pleasant to the eyes as well. So this shows us that one thing that the enemy loves to do to draw us away from being grateful for what God has given us is to make us focus on what we do not have or what we have not been permitted to have in the present season we are in. The enemy desires for us to not be grateful for what God has already placed in our lives, which is good for food and pleasant to the eyes. Many of us, as we have risen in this day, we have risen with a bit of disappointment that the thing we so eagerly want, the car we want, the job we want, the promotion we want, the breakthrough we want, the opportunity we want, it's not yet come our way. And because of that, we focus on that one tree that we do not yet have. Yet God has planted many trees that are good for food and pleasant to the eyes. God has planted, if you're a husband, he has planted a good wife in your life. If you're a wife, God has planted a faithful husband. If you are single, God has still given you life to live in this day. He's put the fruit of the Spirit, the gifts of the Spirit within you. But then our focus is on the one thing we don't have. I don't have a husband. I don't have a wife. I don't have a job. I don't have a breakthrough. I don't have money. And so because we focus on that thing we don't have, we feel God is against us. God is not good. God is not faithful. God is not true. And we want to test new things that we have not been permitted to have because the things we have are not satisfying as much as they ought. This is Satan's ancient strategy. You and I ought to open our eyes and see that for the things we don't have, we should ask God for grace and patience to wait until he releases them to us and be grateful and content with the things that we have that we might constantly be in a place of depending on God and not on external voices that want to push us to getting things we are not yet in the place to acquire. God is faithful and He is always available to plant pleasant trees in our life that we can focus on and draw the goodness of God from, instead of focusing on the one thing we do not have that reminds us that God may not be in our lives as we desire Him to. So as we go about this day, let us remember that God is in every other tree He has planted in our lives, even though that one tree we have not yet tasted from. We have not yet had the experience of the breakthrough tree, the job tree, the marriage tree. Though we don't have it, God is faithful to do what He wants to do with the trees He has already given you and I to have. Let us pray this morning. Father, in the name of Jesus, we want to say thank You that You are the God who speaks and ministers to us. Give us grace, give us patience, Lord, to abide in the tree that You have granted us and to enjoy the fruit of that tree and to not be misled by the enemy who is exposing us to the other trees we do not have. In Jesus' name we pray. Amen and amen. Have a good rest of the day as you focus on the trees that God has put in your life.
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0: Her name is Pelile Msoni. The song is titled Muyenera. You deserve
1: all the glory.
0: You're deserving of the praise, glory and honor, the adoration.
1: And more. Wow.
0: And a whole lot more. It's time for weather. Let's quickly get into it and just get to know what's happening in, you know, terms of weather today.
1: So we want to know how hot it's going to be, you know, in this particular part of the country. Let's see. We start with Lusaka, where we're broadcasting from. Maximum temperatures are forecast to be 29 degrees Celsius. And the sun rose at 6:03, was quite bright at that time, actually. And it's likely to set at 18:02. Heading to Livingston in the southern part of the country, it's going to be pretty hot. Hey, 34 degrees Celsius are the maximum temperatures forecast. And the sun rose at 6:14. And it's likely to set at 18:11. We head over to Kapirim Posh in the central part of the country. 32 degrees Celsius are the maximum temperatures likely to be experienced. The sun rose at 6 on the dot, and it's likely to set at 18 hours on the dot as well. 33 degrees Celsius are the maximum temperatures that are projected for Solwezi in the northwestern part of the country. And then the sun rose at 6:10. And it's likely to set at 18:11. We head over to Kitwe in the Copper Belt. 33 degrees Celsius are the maximum temperatures likely to be experienced. The sun rose at 6:03 and is likely to set at 18:04. Where do we head to? 33 degrees Celsius are the maximum temperatures likely to be experienced in Dola. We're still in the Copper Belt province, you know. And the sun rose at 6:01. It is likely to set at 18:01. Where do we go from here? We are in the eastern part of the country, particularly Chipata. Chipata is going to be a little cooler than the rest of the country. Hey, 21 degrees Celsius are the maximum temperatures likely to be experienced today. The sun rose at 5:45 in the morning and is likely to set at 17:45. Let's look at a roundup of the weather forecast, you know, from the meteorological department, see what is going to happen today, of course, in terms of weather. So in Lusaka, or rather in Luapula, Copper Belt, northwestern and western provinces, including northern parts of the northern province, in the morning it's going to be mainly sunny, hazy, windy at times, and mild to warm. Minimum temperatures will range from 9 to 15 degrees Celsius. In the afternoon it will be partly cloudy, hazy and slightly windy, but warm to hot. And I think, as we also could deduce, temperatures, maximum temperatures will range from 27 to 35 degrees Celsius. In southern Lusaka, central, eastern and Muchinga province, including southern parts of northern province, in the morning it's going to be mainly sunny, hazy, windy at times, and then it's going to be mild temperatures to warm. Minimum temperatures to be experienced will be 8 to 18 degrees Celsius. And in the afternoon it will be mainly sunny, hazy, slightly windy, but ranging from warm to hot, and maximum temperatures to be experienced will be 28 to 30 degrees Celsius. And that's our weather update for this morning.
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Zambia, are you ready? The biggest celebration of Zambian gospel music is back. On the 28th of November, make your way to the beautiful Siela Bonanza for an unforgettable night of celebrating Christian excellence. And listen, the red carpet starts at 17 hours. Then, at 19 hours, it's showtime. Get ready for incredible performances from some of Zambia's finest gospel artists, including Chileshe Bwalya, Karen,

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0: devotion for this morning. And today we are in Philippians chapter 4 and verse 8. We are in Philippians chapter 4 and verse 8. And so we'll have Peter read that particular verse for us, and then we get into it.
1: All right. So Philippians chapter 4, verse 8, the Bible says, "Finally, brothers and sisters, whatever is true, whatever is noble, whatever is right, whatever is pure, whatever is lovely, whatever is admirable, if anything is excellent or praiseworthy, think about such things."
0: Whatever is true, whatever is pure, whatever is of good report, whatever is noble, whatever is excellent, we put our mind
1: think
0: on
1: about
0: those.
1: Such
0: yes,
1: things.
0: Let's think about those things. Now, it makes me think, why are we being encouraged? Why are we being urged to focus on things that are of good report? Peter, think of a time when you were focused so much on doing something that was all you were thinking of until you finally did it. Mm-hmm. It was, should I say, it was troubling you, it was bugging you, or yeah, it was just on your mind a little too much. Or, I mean, let's bring it to Mrs. B. Mm-hmm. You know, you thought of her too much until you just said, "Lord, she needs to be by my side the rest of my life."
1: Oh, yeah.
0: Yeah. So I'm thinking of how thoughts really do have a great part to play in ultimately the way we act, the way we speak and the way we act. Mm-hmm. And, I can guarantee you this, no matter how much you try to pretend, there is a point when you will break.
1: Yeah.
0: Yeah.
1: Yeah.
0: It will, or, you know, the negativity or whatever your mind is flooded with will begin to seep out. Even if you're trying not to say things, trust me, it will begin to seep out. Mm-hmm. However dark, however light your thoughts are, they will begin to seep out as you speak, as you act. And so now when we're being encouraged to think of noble things, think of things that are of good report, what are some of those things, you know?
1: Yeah.
0: What do you think could be some of those things of good report? What are noble things? Mm. What are excellent things? Yeah.
1: Well, excellent in the sense that, well, quite a number of things are excellent. So you should know that some of those things we should be looking at in terms of excellent things to look at is the love of God. The love of God is an excellent thing to look at. The kindness, the mercies that He renews every morning, these are excellent things to look at. And of course, the way we should be treating our neighbors, our friends, listen to what the Bible teaches. Brothers and sisters, whatsoever is true, you've got to meditate and think about those that which are true. And of course, think about that which is pure. Mm-hmm. All right. Anything that's pure, you think about it. So this is more like shifting your focus from whatsoever is impure.
0: Mm-hmm.
1: And when you shift your focus to that which is pure, you actually yourself become pure.
0: Now, I think it will be great to also give examples of what is pure.
1: Mm.
0: The love of God.
1: The love of God is pure.
0: Yes.
1: Mercies.
0: His mercies, which are new every morning. Mm-hmm. His commands. You also think of things. So when we think of things that are pure or holy, we're thinking of things that are God instructed, God designed, all right? God approved, if I should put it that way. And things of excellence are when I'm thinking of my situation, what's the highest and best standard of this, of my work, of how I am present for my family, how my prayer life ought to be, you know? Because I think when you begin to think to that extent, that will ultimately influence the courses of action that you take. Now, mind you, I always give this disclaimer in whatever conversation we're having.
1: Mm-hmm.
0: It sounds easier said than done, but it has to be said, right? Because obviously somebody will be saying, okay, you don't just expect me to automatically begin to think of good things when I'm surrounded by negativity.
1: Oh, yeah.
0: Well,
1: yeah.
0: Absolutely. Yeah. Absolutely. Yeah. Which is why when we're urged to focus on good things,

0: things. We start first with the Word of God, which is which contains, you know, the goodness of God on record.
1: Yeah.
0: Okay.
1: Yeah.
0: Yeah. And when we read it, we see how faithful He's been, you know, from time immemorial till now, and He will continue to be that. That's when we begin to think of how, okay, if He healed then, He's still my healer even now. Yeah. If He provided then, He's still my provider now. If He can be my comforter back in the day, He can comfort me even now.
1: That's a noble thing to think about.
0: Exactly. Yeah. Exactly. Yeah. You know, and also, speaking of noble things, being noble is what? Being a person who does right, even when majority say, no, let's do wrong things. I mean, that's the norm of the day. It's okay. I mean, nobody's going to come, it's not going to come at you, but you are still standing for what is right, what is true. That's that's a noble thing to do.
1: That's a noble thing to do.
0: Yes. And not just right thing. What's the best right thing, if I should put it that way? So think of those things in this moment. And I'm thinking to myself, is it too much to ask of us as individuals to, you know, focus our mind on excellent things and everything? Because this is about to chap, you know, and sometimes we want to slack because it's too much pressure. Well, I'm telling you this. If you allow your mind to spiral, there are times when the Holy Spirit has said, Temwani, stop that.
1: Yeah.
0: Why do you keep thinking of, well, why do you keep anticipating bad? Why?
1: Yeah.
0: That.
1: There are days when, you know, the Holy Spirit will call you to just believe even in the impossible. And then you start now wrestling with the Holy Spirit.
0: That's
1: in your
0: right.
1: mind, you're like, ah, this is not going to work. Then when you sit still, there's still someone whispering to you saying, this will work. All you need is to just believe. I mean, shift your thoughts from the negative to the positive. And that's a noble thing to do. And that's a very excellent kind of a thinking we all need to have.
0: Exactly. So above all else, in whatever you do, strive to focus your mind or fix your mind and eyes on things of good report, things that are excellent, things that are praiseworthy, things that are of novelty. Yes, things that are godly, things that are good, things that are nice, you know?
1: Yeah.
0: I mean, you know, there are times when life can be too pressurizing. I just lock myself in my thoughts.
1: I mean, life is always pressurizing.
0: It is always pressurizing. Yeah. But, you know, there's levels to it, right? And that's sometimes the pressure gets too much. So I just begin to, quote unquote, fantasize on what life is or would be like. Or maybe I'm in church and I'm just going back to, Lord, you lead me beside still waters. Yeah. And I might just myself being in still waters and then just saying, Lord, take control.
1: Take control.
0: Yeah. And I don't know how it works, but it does. So think of those things.
1: So even as we get to a close of this wonderful devotion, one thing you should remember is not to focus on what could go wrong. I mean, focus on what the Bible teaches.
0: I mean, if you're going to focus on what could go wrong, think of the solution to it.
1: I think
0: that's, that, if you're going to do that, that's a noble thing to do. But don't fixate your mind on what could go wrong and then you begin to panic about it. If you see that there's something that could lead you into a ditch, think of how you prevent yourself from falling in that ditch, right? Then that's a noble thing to do. That's an excellent thing to do.
1: Yes.
0: But if all you're going to do is fix your mind on, you know, what the worst that could happen and you're not doing anything about it, then is it worth thinking of?
1: No.
0: That's your food for thought. Hence the conclusion of our devotion today. Philippians 4:8. That was wonderful. Otherwise, heading back to our conversation, we are asking, as a parent, what are the things that a child needs that money cannot buy? Remember to keep it interactive on 0956-200-490. For now, we listen to our Daily Truth before 7. 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
3: 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Yesterday is gone. I have an opportunity today. 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
3: Feeding your spirit in the valley seasons. Feeding your spirit in the valley seasons. I was having a conversation with a Cooper's girl the other day who shared a very powerful testimony. She said there was a season when she was in between jobs, and instead of allowing the uncertainty to consume her, she chose to spend that time deeply rooted in the Word of God. A relative looked at her devotion one day and mocked her, saying that she's only doing it because she had nothing else to do. But isn't that exactly what the valley seasons are for? When life becomes quieter, when doors seem delayed, when our plans are interrupted, those moments are not empty spaces. They are opportunities to draw closer to God, to strengthen our foundation and to prepare for what He is about to do. You find that many people will only seek God when they're desperate for an answer, but we must learn to seek Him before the breakthrough comes. The valley is not, you know, wasted time when you are growing in God. It's not wasted. It is where roots go deeper. And so even when that relative of hers came in, she did not realize that that wasn't wasted time. It was her growing in God. We've seen in the Word of God, David did not become a king overnight. Before the palace, there was the wilderness. There was a quiet place where he learned to trust God. Moses spent years in the desert before leading a nation. Jesus spent time in the wilderness before stepping into his public ministry. For me, I see hidden seasons as preparation seasons. That's how I see them. So never allow people to make you feel ashamed of spending time with God when life looks uncertain. When life looks and says, oh, you went on by me, I feel good church. No, you just go to church. Yes, don't feel ashamed. They may see nothing happening, but God may be building something within you that will sustain you when the next season arrives. So the Word of God is not a distraction from your purpose. It is the foundation of your purpose. And that is why Psalm 119:105 says, your word is a lamp to my feet and a light to my path. You will find that people will mock you for spending time with God. She was in between jobs. She did not waste that moment. She spent that moment. She invested that time in the Word of God, which has helped her tremendously for her next season. So the valley is not where you are forgotten. It is where you are formed. It is not where you're forgotten. It is where you're formed. So a season without a job can still be a season full of purpose when you're being shaped by God's word. And that is why we should never, ever waste our valley seasons. That is a time for strengthening. That is a time for feeding and feeding on the word of God. So never be ashamed of seeking God in your quiet season. Never, ever be ashamed of seeking God in your quiet season, because the hidden place is often where destiny is built. The hidden place is often where destiny is built. Thank you very much. See you next time as we let God lead.

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7: Being bold is actually beyond pressing shift keys. It's beyond shaving machines. It's beyond reversing a cancerous disease. Being bold is coming to the understanding that the harvest is more than plenty, but those willing to put in the work are few. Turn quickly to the book of Matthew, past 28 chapters and come to verses 19 and realize the mandate is to look at the world and all its nations and say to ourselves, therefore, I'll go too. I'll go and love my neighbor enough to want to see them in heaven. I'll go and be compassionate enough to share the gospel with no fear end. I'll remember that persecution must be for his name's sake, because I'm grafted in. To God, we kids are namesakes. The practicality requires me to step into faith. Convos to point to the true source in the Bible to pronounce the gospel. I share my testimony to shame the past and the accusers thereof. I share the message of his goodness, and it is to church I invite ya. I step into prayer and offering daily support to the brethren, being a good example of righteous standing to all my sisters, and then realize that it's time we disciples went out to disciple others, to disciple the world into getting to know the God of the Bible. So go ye into the world and share his word boldly. The call is to engage culture for his glory.
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0: a child needs that money cannot buy. 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That's right.
1: We have some messages. Let's have a quick look and get to know.
0: Who is tuned in?
1: Who's tuned in one and, of course, responding to that question.
0: All right.
1: We have one here. It says, good morning, RCV. The thing that every child needs more than money is love in its various forms, depending on what has to be done at a time. Came in without a name. I wish you could tell us your name.
0: You know, that answer could possibly close today's show. Yeah, love in all forms.
1: Okay.
0: That's nice.
1: Let's have a look at this one here.
0: All right.
1: It says, the one gift which a child needs and money cannot buy is the gift of God. There is Jesus Christ. Children of nowadays have to be taught the word of God. Okay. Jameson Mwinga from Chambishi. Good morning to you, Jameson.
0: Good morning, Jameson.
1: That you are here.
0: Awesome stuff.
1: Thank you for the message. This other one simply says, good morning, my family. This is Aunt Kay from Chipata. Children need love, prayer, encouragement, make them feel important in the presence of God. I guess those don't need money. Stay blessed.
0: Oh, wait, read that again. I need to hear the last part.
1: Okay. Children need love, prayer, encouragement, make them feel important in the presence of God.
0: Mm.
1: Yeah.
0: Okay. All right. So we need to talk about this. At any point, have you witnessed or have you ever spoken with parents who thought that as long as they're providing material things? Because most of the things that are being mentioned, right, are things that, you know, money can buy, meaning you can't really touch them, but they are present and they must be there. You create a certain environment with those things, right? Okay, so now, have you ever spoken to people who think, okay, they've got food on their table, got a roof on their head, they're going to school, that's it.
1: Mostly men become more like victims.
0: Of such a mindset?
1: You know, because like you wake up in the morning, you leave your home. At 4, you show up at 23, and you know you ensure the bank account is well fed, so to say. Everyone has got something to eat. School fees are paid up, and everything, every bill is settled. For a man, I mean, you feel like I have done it.
0: I have done what I need to do.
1: So quite a lot of men actually find themselves in the situation where they feel like just material things are very, very important.

0: is all they want. Love covers all in itself. All right. Interesting one. It's another one here. allow me to read this. It says, good morning, RCV family. Tuned in and today's devotion really blessed my heart. Grateful to God for million little miracles as we await what God still has in store for us. And may God forgive us for ungratefulness.
1: Amen.
0: Mrs. Samiselo, good morning to you.
1: Good morning,
0: thank you.
1: Samiselo. Good to know that you're tuned in.
0: Good to know you're here. Yeah. This one says, my affection and care for them and raising in faith and fear of God plus good manners. Good manners.
1: Good manners.
0: And respect to people out there from Minister Given. Good manners should be reemphasized.
1: Especially
0: we should emphasize good
1: especially
0: manners.
1: Especially the virtue of respect. Mm. Yeah. Where did we learn respect from? Mr. Butter, why are you being disrespectful? What's the problem?
0: I mean, where's this coming from?
1: Let me read just like two or three comments before,
0: quickly,
1: you know, before we continue. Pauline Favaka Kaziane?
0: Mm-hmm.
1: Oh, Kay's line, sorry. Says good manners, a noble character, Jesus Christ and humility. Okay. Irene S. Wallace says respect, attention, care. In short, love, because everything falls in love.
0: Mm.
1: Priscilla Charlie says, good morning, RCV. Tuarimitemwa. Guidance, love.
0: How do you respond to Tuarimitemwa?
1: Naifo Tuarimitemwa.
0: Naimwevene.
1: Naimwevene is like, no, I'm just kidding. But no, it sounds like that. But anyway, yes. Awesome comment here. My parents says a good upbringing. What does a good upbringing look like? You know,
0: well,
1: I need to, and I would love her to expand on that. And then, once Naomi says love, discipline, manners, Christ. Oh, I love that.
0: Oh, yeah.
1: Makamaka spiritual guidance, whereby. Yes.
0: Yeah, they have to be guided.
1: Yes. Miriam Mubanga says, I think children need Jesus. That's so true. That's so true.
0: Children?
1: You think they're young, but trust me.
0: Yeah.
1: Do you know how beautiful it is to see a child pray?
0: Yeah. I mean, I get prayed over when I get home.
1: Oh, cry. You know what? See? Let's just get ready for the news.
0: All right, let's get set for the news. This is RCV Breakfast on Radio Christian Voice with me, Peter Bota.
1: And Tamani Dakamono, like we say, the news will be coming up at 7:30. Stay tuned.
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0: Hi, this is Percy Skombe. I say no to violence. I say no to hate speech. I say no to political intolerance. I say no to tribalism. I say yes to a prosperous Zambia. I say yes to a united Zambia. I say yes to a peaceful Zambia. One Zambia, one nation. I choose peace because I'm Zambian.
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3: Zamra calls for stakeholder engagement to curb antimicrobial resistance. ZANEC urges government to prepare schools for El Nino, and at least 26 students killed in fire and stampede at school in Eastern DRC. With the morning news, I am Margaret Mwanza. The Zambia Medicines Regulatory Authority, ZAMRA, says curbing antimicrobial resistance countrywide requires concerted efforts from all stakeholders, including the church and local communities. ZAMRA Public Relations Officer Lista Mutukwa says there is need for stakeholders to come together and raise awareness about the dangers of antimicrobial resistance and how it can be prevented. Speaking in an interview with RCV News in Lusaka, Ms. Mutukwa said one of the ways of preventing antimicrobial resistance is by ensuring that medicines are obtained only from registered health facilities and other authorized outlets. Those responsible for dispensing medicines, including pharmaceutical outlets, should ensure that medicines are dispensed correctly and in accordance with the patient's diagnosis, said Ms. Mutukwa. Ms. Mutukwa says medicines should be given in the correct dosage and that healthcare providers must also ensure that prescriptions are properly written and followed. She has stressed that responsible use of medicines is critical in the fight against antimicrobial resistance and called on members of the public to avoid misusing or obtaining medicines from unregistered sources. BYZ campaign founder and chief executive officer Evans Ngoma says Zambians could face higher food prices if the impending El Nino disrupts local food production. Mr. Ngoma has implored government to put in place measures at safeguarding the country's abundant food stocks following a bumper maize harvest of close to 5 million metric tons. ZANES reports that Mr. Ngoma said that farmers should resist the temptation to sell off their entire harvest and instead retain sufficient maize stocks for household and national food security. Mr. Ngoma noted that Zambia is currently enjoying a bumper harvest of close to 5 million metric tons, giving the country an opportunity to build reserves before possible El Nino-induced production challenges emerge. He has also urged small-scale and commercial farmers to keep adequate stocks while calling on government to increase the Food Reserve Agency's FRA maize purchases from the current 500,000 metric tons to about three times the said quantity. Mr. Ngoma explained that stronger reserves would help stabilize food supplies and cushion consumers from possible price shocks if local production declines. He has also called for improved storage facilities by the FRA, saying reduced post-harvest losses is critical in ensuring that the country has sufficient food reserves to withstand possible disruptions, as well as ensuring that more of the country's maize remains available for both local consumption and export. Meanwhile, Mr. Ngoma has urged farmers to prepare for the anticipated erratic rainfall by planting drought-tolerant and early maturing crop varieties and adopting water-conserving practices such as potholing. He encouraged farmers to also seek guidance from agricultural camp officers on measures to mitigate the effects of El Nino. The Zambia National Education Coalition, Zanick has called on the government to urgently integrate the education sector into national preparedness plans for the forecast El Nino season. Zanick warned that droughts and floods could severely disrupt learning and increase school dropouts. Zanick Executive Director Kenan Lungu said the 2026-2027 rainfall outlook presents serious risks to schools, with the northern half of the country facing increased risks of heavy rainfall and localized flooding, while the southern half is expected to experience prolonged dry spells. The projected dry spells in the south could coincide with the critical crop flowering period between December and February, while the north could experience heavy rains and flooding as early as October, said Mr. Lungu in a statement. He further said that the projected weather conditions have direct implications for education, including damage to school infrastructure, disruption of access roads, and the use of schools as shelters during displacement. Flooding could also increase the risk of water and vector-borne diseases such as cholera, particularly where water and sanitation systems are compromised, said Mr. Lungu. Mr. Lungu warns that drought in the south could undermine school feeding programs, which are a key driver of daily attendance, while water shortages, heat stress, and reduced power availability could further disrupt learning. He has urged the Ministry of Education to formally participate in the National El Nino contingency planning alongside the Ministries of Agriculture, Green Economy and Environment, Health, the Zambia Meteorological Department and the Disaster Risk Management Division. The federal state government must back the plan with protected budget lines for school feeding and water, sanitation and hygiene, wash facilities in high-risk districts. He has also urged district education board secretaries, DEBs, and implementing partners to develop district-specific disaster risk reduction plans and conduct structured school visits before, during, and after the rains. Mr. Lungu has employed development and humanitarian partners to support high-risk districts with water and sanitation supplies, technical guidance and funding. He reiterated ZANEC's commitment to continue advocating for education to be treated as a core component of national disaster preparedness rather than an afterthought. In African news, a fire and stampede at a school in the Eastern Democratic Republic

0: terrifying thing he's ever seen. The segment, which aired on Sunday, is the first time one of the aviators involved in the April incident over Iran has spoken out about their ordeal. The two U.S. troops ejected from the damaged plane were separated and had to evade Iranian forces while they awaited rescue from U.S. special forces. That's the news today. Here is another look at the headlines. The Zambia Medicines Regulatory Authority, ZAMRA, says curbing antimicrobial resistance countrywide requires concerted efforts from all stakeholders, including the church and local communities. The Zambia National Education Coalition, ZANEC, has called on government to urgently integrate the education sector into national preparedness plans for the forecast El Nino season. And a fire and stampede at a school in the Eastern Democratic Republic of Congo killed at least 26 children, the UN Children's Agency said on Friday, with some pupils leaping from windows on high floors to escape the carnage. For more news, follow us on our social media platforms. You can find us on Facebook, Instagram, X, and YouTube with the handle RSV News. My name is Margaret Mwanza. Stay tuned.
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0: Well, how are currencies performing, my good sir? Are we ready for that?
1: So let's quickly have a look at how the kwacha is performing against foreign convertible currencies. So as we speak at 0747 on the 14th of September 2026, one US dollar is currently buying at 19 kwacha 17 and selling at 19 kwacha 54. One South African rand is currently buying at 1 kwacha 19 and selling at 1 kwacha 21. The euro is currently buying at 22 kwacha 22 and selling at 22 kwacha 67. The great British pound is currently buying at 25 kwacha 93 and selling at 26 kwacha 42 ngwe. So that is what it looks like. It seems the kwacha has recorded some losses, just mini losses. Nothing to worry about.
0: Nothing to, every ngwe counts, though. Every ngwe counts. But, yeah, may we perform better. I mean, it's summertime. Listen, summertime. So we need to be able to buy better, you know, the currency. All right. Yes. And even as we continue our conversation on parenting, we are asking that as a parent, what are the things you know a child needs that money cannot buy? And quite some prominent answers are good manners, love, in all its forms, the fear of God. Basically, they need Jesus Christ, right? Now, someone talked about a good upbringing. So now I want to find out, what does a good upbringing look like? Because I know some of the other answers given can be comprised in a good upbringing. But what else could comprise a good upbringing?
1: Well, we highlighted good manners. Good manners, good behavior.
0: Yes. Now, what is good behavior?
1: You cannot be insulting adults. You cannot be sitting and you know, like you serve the chair or a seat for the adults.
0: For an adult, yeah.
1: You don't sit when they have no place to sit. You stand up, allow them to sit.
0: You know, I'll go further in that answer by saying general respect for, yes, the elderly and the young alike.
1: Yeah.
0: This one is older than you and everything. I think respect for every human being.
1: Yeah.
0: Yes. There's people I appreciate who respected me even though I was younger than them. Even though I am younger than them, you can see that this person regards me with the decency that I need to be regarded with.
1: Honestly, how you behave as a person and as a child is somehow a reflection of how much your parents have put in terms of ensuring that you are a well-mannered individual.
0: And also, I can tell you this one thing. I don't know if I should say good manners can be subjective again, quote unquote. Do you know I say this?
1: Yeah.
0: Because you find that when they say, usazi, don't be overreacting, when they tell you to do something, just do it and everything. But then you find that when, as you raise a child in that kind of manner, if you say, no, just do whatever you're told to do by elders, is that the right way to do things? Is that really being good mannered, or we are disarming, you know, the child as well?
1: Wow. No, that's an interesting one, because you need to draw a line between what's right and what's not.
0: Exactly.
1: And in doing so, sometimes we're raising a different kind of a generation that will be rebellious.
0: Is it rebellion, though?
1: Could be, you know, because you have these people who'll be saying, I know my rights.
0: I mean,
1: you can't do ABC.
0: There's that part again. So
1: I mean,
0: here's the thing.
1: You can tell me what to do.
0: One.
1: You can't.
0: You can't tell me.
1: I know what to do.
0: You know that it's a point where it backfires.
1: Yeah. So then, how do you draw the line?
0: How do you draw the line? Well, to the best of your abilities, someone always say that, you know, of course, parenting is in stages. As a child grows, you get to discover a new part of them.
1: Yeah.
0: you work with them as they discover themselves, and also you as a parent.

0: to get to discover a part of yourself you didn't need to know.
1: Okay.
0: Because you didn't know how you'd react in a certain situation, and now you have to. Mm. But yes, rebellious children, it depends on what we coin as rebellion. As rebellion.
1: Okay.
0: Because sometimes it's, you know that there are certain children who love asking questions. Mm. Like you tell them what to do and they are asking, okay, why do I need to do this?
1: Mm-hmm.
0: Are we the kind of parents that will shut them down?
1: For a classic,
0: yes.
1: Mom and dad.
0: Yes.
1: Wow. You can't be questioning them.
0: You can't question them.
1: you can't.
0: Yeah. Or are we going to shut them down, or we give them an answer? You just say, because I said so. We actually explain why it is important that they do this thing. I think that is also where now good manners come in. Mm. Because if you just tell a child, okay, respect this and this and this, why should you respect them? Because you also want to be respected. You explain what respect is and everything like that. Mm. Yeah. I don't know. Maybe let's read some text messages.
1: Yeah, so if you're listening to us right now, you can send us a message, 0956-200-490. I have one here which says, parental care. This is Mwelwa. Okay, so Mwelwa loves sending short, straight to the point kind of messages.
0: Wait, what did Mwelwa say?
1: I mean, this parental is the person care. Who said, just do the right thing.
0: Oh, yes. Well, good to know that you are
1: good
0: tuning
1: to know
0: this
1: that you're listening.
0: We finally have an ID. We finally have a name to the text. What do we mean? What do we mean by parental care? Like, what is that? You see, if we can expand further, money cannot buy. Because parental care can be
1: me. Involves
0: buying food. Anyway.
1: That kind of care.
0: Yes. So now the kind of care that money cannot buy is the one that we are looking at. Shout out to Angel who just walked into the studio.
1: Yeah, you know, he just, stepped in. Feels like we're in trouble.
0: We're about to get into chat back. Too soon, sir. Too soon.
1: But anyways, allow me to have a quick look at some of the comments on our Facebook page. Quickly, Mwansa Naomi says, love, discipline, manners. Manners should always be on that list.
0: Manners. You have manners.
1: Good manners.
0: Good manners, of course. Okay.
1: Christ. Susan Kalunga says love. Jonathan Kalungwana. Jonathan simply says Jesus, faith, obedience, humbleness. Okay.
0: Okay.
1: Humbleness, attention, and Jesus coming in from Esther Nayami.
0: Heavy on the attention. Heavy on
1: attention,
0: Jesus, please.
1: Attention,
0: yes.
1: Attention. Caroline Tina Piri says, attention, love, and Jesus Christ.
0: Lovely.
1: Yeah.
0: Love that. All right, so keep on sending your text messages. We want to know from you. We want to poke your brains a little bit.
1: Yeah.
0: What do you know a child needs that money cannot buy? And you can also go further to explain your answer. Like, how would you offer that? You know what I mean? So send a text message to 0956-200-490. We're about to head into the third and final hour of The Breakfast Show. Stick around. We're still together.
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1: Being bold is actually beyond pressing shift keys. It's beyond shaving machines. It's beyond reversing a cancerous disease. Being bold is coming to the understanding that the harvest is more than plenty, but those willing to put in the work are few. Turn quickly to the book of Matthew, past 28 chapters and come to verses 19 and realize the mandate is to look at the world and all its nations and say to ourselves, therefore, I'll go

0: stable enough to want to see them in heaven. I'll go and be compassionate enough to share the gospel with no fear end. I'll remember that persecution must be for his name's sake, because I'm grafted in. To God, we kids are namesakes. The practicality requires me to step into faith. Convos to point to the true source in the Bible to pronounce the gospel. I share my testimony to shame the past and the accusers thereof. I share the message of his goodness, and it is to church I invite you. I step into prayer and offering daily support to the brethren, being a good example of righteous standing to all my sisters, and then realize that it's time we disciples went out to disciple others, to disciple the world into getting to know the God of the Bible. So go ye into the world and share his word boldly. The call is to engage culture for his glory.
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gave me a heart of a champion. Running faith like a marathon. I got that mustard seed, I am that master's breed. From the chains I'm free. What's fear? Who

0: you sometimes feel like everything is meaningless? Like every day is just spent in vain?
1: To be honest, that's how I felt before I had a personal relationship with Jesus Christ. So I completely get you.
0: Oh yeah?
1: It's impossible to find true meaning apart from our Creator. You know, God created us for a purpose, but we can only find it when we are in a relationship with Him.
0: That sounds amazing. But where do you even begin to have a relationship with a God you can't see?
1: Listen, God has revealed Himself to us in many ways. You find Him in nature, that's His creation. You find Him in His Word contained in the Bible. And you find Him through Jesus Christ, His Son, that He sent to die for us. You know, God loves you so much and is ready to reveal Himself to you if you let Him in. I'm actually glad that you've asked this question.
0: Wow, that's amazing. How do I let Him in?
2: 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Be that friend who leads someone to Christ. Radio Christian Voice, your home since 94.

0: We need God to get the glory for sure. Now that we were listening to, though, you know, we had to just listen to a wonderful glimpse of it. That is Glory by Super Rima featuring Tim and DG. Now we continue with our conversation with regards to parenting, mindful parenting, right? But before we go any further, my name's Timwani Dakamono, you know.
1: You had to say,
0: yes, I had to.
1: Peter Botta.
0: Yes, yeah. we have to introduce ourselves.
1: Over
0: now,
1: and over again.
0: Yes. So that's the thing. Mindful parenting. Of course, we have to be mindful that we are offering the right amount, or just, you know, the right amount of financial security for the kids, right? Mm-hmm. But then what else constitutes mindful parenting? And who is the best to teach us about parenting if not the Heavenly Father?
1: Yeah.
0: Eh?
1: Yeah.
0: You know?
1: I mean, he's much more of a parent than any other parent.
0: The ever would parent.
1: Yeah, you know.
0: That's right. So we're going to be looking at this scripture. Luke 2 verse 49.
1: Mm-hmm.
0: Luke chapter 2 and verse 49. Now I have to open that scripture. No, but I'm sure we know this parable. The parable of the lost son, or in other terms, the parable of the prodigal son. Now, you know the gist of the story. Yep. Two sons, right?
1: Mm-hmm.
0: Whose father was pretty wealthy, we must put it in regard. But then I think the younger one wanted to have his inheritance. Now, imagine your parent has not yet passed on, and you want your inheritance of the estate. You're part of the inheritance. And so, you know, what does the father do? He goes ahead to give the child. What can he, you know?
1: Yeah.
0: What can he do?
1: Mm-hmm.
0: So after that, the son goes his way, partying, wasting his money and all that kind of stuff. But you know, there's always a time when those resources get depleted.
1: Yeah.
0: And then now he's now looking for work, faces hunger, is out on the streets. The people who would come celebrating with him are nowhere to be found because, well, he has nothing to offer them, right?
1: No money at all.
0: Exactly. And then after that, what happens is he goes, what can I say? He starts eating with pigs. You know, there's a point where he's attending to pigs.
1: Yeah.
0: Then he starts admiring the food the pigs are eating. And then he says, I think this life I'm living is not the best.
1: Yeah.
0: Where I was with my father is better than whatever this is.
1: Mm.
0: So I will go back to my father, even if it means me working as a servant.
1: Yeah.
0: Being a servant is much better than this life I'm facing.
1: Mm.
0: And just pardon me, it's not Luke chapter 2. I need to find the actual scripture. Pardon me, I will find it very soon. But yeah, the parable of the prodigal son. And anyway, as he's on his way back to the father, it's like the father was waiting for him, right? On his way, sees him in a far distance and begins to run to the son. The son also runs, and then there's that beautiful reunion. They hug each other.
1: Mm-hmm.
0: The father prepares a feast because his son has returned. Of course, the other son was a little bit jealous, asking, I've been here serving and everything.
1: I've been faithful.
0: Yes. Yeah.
1: Yeah, I've been decent.
0: I've been distant, I've been working, but then this guy ran away, but then you prepared a feast for him for everything. And then he goes on to say, well, what's mine is yours. But anyway, our focus is on the father waiting, and when he sees the son in a far distance, runs to him, hugs him with a full-blown hug, showing compassion and mercy, and is just happy to have his son home. And I'm thinking of what kind of parenting that is. I think let's talk about our Heavenly Father. And we know our God, Jehovah Jireh. Our Heavenly Father, Jehovah Jireh, right? The Jireh.
1: Yeah.
0: Yes, He provides for us. And now, aside from that, our Heavenly Father is a God of compassion.
1: Yeah,
0: He's a God of peace. He's a God of, He protects us. And he does so much more for us. He's forgiving. Yeah. He's a disciplinarian. We will say that. And so, yes, do not take it to heart. The Lord rebukes those he loves. That is in scripture, right? And so now when you think of those things, those are some of the intangible things or the things money cannot buy that we do realize as children we need, and as you know, a child, our children also need.
1: Love, compassion, like mercy, and just being there.
0: I'd say as parents, this generation of parents, we need to be more intentional about our emotional intelligence. Because if I went to speak and what to say to our children, yes, and also when rebuking, we need to know exactly how to rebuke. And trust me, I'm not even saying from an expert's point of view, but I just know for a fact that there are some things that you would take away from your upbringing and some things that you want to leave behind because, well, you are basically establishing your own house with, you know, with the person that you're doing life with.

0: your uncle was doing, the same way you are behaving.
1: They know.
0: So if you continue on that path,
1: this is what you're likely to experience.
0: Yeah, so yeah, pay them a visit. Your uncles, your aunties, they have a lesson or two for you.
1: Interesting.
0: Yeah.
1: But do we need that? Money can't buy that. No. Money can't buy the visits.
0: No.
1: We can't video call them?
0: There's some sort of authenticity that comes when you pay them a visit. And when you just, you know, go to specialist, whoever you go to. This first-hand information.
1: It's a specialist for me,
0: it's
1: but I get
0: flow
1: what you
0: from
1: mean.
0: The valley. It's more like you know, the difference
1: wisdom.
0: We get to, mm-hmm. to have when you just waiting for a leader of your church, perhaps mm-hmm. your pastor, mm-hmm. to mm-hmm. preach to you,
1: mm-hmm.
0: and having a personal relationship with Jesus Christ. So two different experiences.
1: But they can point. Okay, I get
0: pointing
1: what you mean.
0: Pointing
1: to the same.
0: Yeah.
1: No, I get what you mean.
0: So you have to go back and pay them a visit.
1: And yeah, it's good. It's good to know. You know what's funny is though, like for us now that we have grown, growing up, yes, would visit and everything. But I don't know. Now that we are adults, we are shying away from the family gatherings and that kind of stuff, and makes me wonder if, as the adults, we are shying away. What happens to the kids? Will they get to know where the parents come from, where they also come from as well? Like the experience of family, a family beyond the walls of your house, of your home.
0: Yeah.
1: Otherwise, that's an interesting perspective.
0: Mm-hmm.
1: But we'd want to know, is it every parent who thinks that my child needs that?
0: You need it. I mean, they get to know where they're coming from, get to know members, extended kind of a family, they get to know just who they are. I mean,
1: I get you.
0: You did not just exist, just the two of you, just your household, just five, just six. There's more.
1: Yeah.
0: So please explore.
1: You know what? We'll be back as we explore.
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3: The issue around power generation is an issue that we all went through in 2015. 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
4: Go to City Market even today. Mm. 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

0: A song by Danny Gokey, Just Haven't Seen It.
1: All the things
0: the blessing is already there.
1: Probably
0: you just haven't seen it.
1: Exactly, but you just haven't seen it yet. Well, time check is 8:38, and you know that means on a Monday. We've got a few minutes left to be with you on here because at 8:45, that's 8:45, we'll be getting into Sports Roundup with the awesome team. So much happened that if you're a Manchester United fan, this wasn't the best weekend for you, but that's a conversation that you will have or you will engage in at 8:45. Mm-hmm. But yes, you know, I think just coming to the bottom of the matter, Peter, with regards to mindful parenting and a few, quite a number of lessons we learned from our Heavenly Father is that as a parent, the core of everything that we do for our children is the care and love that we have for them, right?
0: Yeah, of course.
1: So, of course, there is duty, there is responsibility and everything. Mm-hmm. Once you have a child, that's your responsibility, possibly your first responsibility. And if you fail to take care of them, that's your first ministry. I must put it that way. Yes. Wait, you know, it's first your marriage, then children. Your family, basically. In a nutshell, that's your responsibility. But I think everything must be founded on care. And even as you care for the physical needs or those that have to be provided or purchased with money, think of the things that money can't buy as well. The

My name is Sife. I say no to violence. I say no to hate speech. I say no to political intolerance. I say no to tribalism. I say yes to a prosperous Zambia. I say yes to a united Zambia. I say yes to a peaceful Zambia. One Zambia, one nation. I choose peace because I am Zambian.

0: schools have opened and parents already know that that means the uniforms, the books, and the school runs and all that chaos are, well, they are already in play, right? But we also have to consider the lunch boxes. But the good news is that Okavango has you catered for, because the school preps have gotten easier with the back to school combo, which is going at only 115 kwacha. This one is packed with kids' favorites like mini pizzas, cookies, Russian rolls, cupcakes, sausages, rolls, sausage rolls, beef samosas, vegetable samosas, and that's just a whole lot of school day awesomeness in one combination. So for parents, that's less stress with regards to the lunch boxes, and for kids, that's something extra to look forward to during the school day. So be sure to get in touch with Okavango Foods to get your back to school combo for only 115 kwacha on 0973 9004 96 0973 905340 or 0977 600 0008.
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0: 0850 is the time in Central Africa. Lovely, good morning to you and welcome to the Sports Roundup on Radio Christian Voice. That particular time of the morning where we do get into sport. My name is Angel. Good morning, Fryson, and how are you doing?
1: Good morning, my brother, and good morning to my colleague here, Mr. Nondo, and everyone who is tuned in this
0: Mr.
1: morning.
0: Mr. Nondo, good morning, and how are you doing?
2: Good morning, Angel. Good morning, Fryson.
1: Good morning, morning, morning.
2: Good morning to our listeners. We thank you for tuning in and just listening to us tonight, today.
0: Yeah, you're not saying any special good mornings?
1: No.
0: To Arsenal?
1: For me,
0: Man
1: I think...
0: Man City actually, fans?
2: Good morning to Man United.
1: And as for me, good morning to all Chelsea fans.
0: All right. Special good morning to everybody tuned in.
1: Yeah.
0: Let's start on the local scene. Because we've got two of our clubs that are representing the country in as far as continental football is concerned. Power Dynamos in the CAF Champions League and Red Arrows in the CAF Confederations League. And let's start with the bigger league, they would say it on paper. Well, we have Power Dynamos, where we had Power Dynamos, as CAF envoys of Zambia. And in the first preliminary, they played against El Merrick. First game ended in favor of El Merrick. That's 1-0. And then Power Dynamos needed to score two unanswered goals or three to qualify to the next round of the preliminaries. But guess what? It was Power Dynamos 0, El Merrick 1. And this meant that Power Dynamos has been knocked out of the CAF Champions League in the first preliminaries. Fryson, take it off.
1: By 2-0.
0: By 2-0.
1: Yeah. On aggregate. I think for me, I think on Friday we said it when you were here, losing away. I think for me, I call it was a neutral ground. Eh? Mm. They were in Uganda. Kampala, I mean, in Uganda. So losing away to El Merrick, it was a torture for Power Dynamo to beat El Merrick. And on Saturday, we witnessed that they were like, okay, we're going to beat them maybe by 2-0. Mm. But it was a different story.
0: Mm.
1: We know... El Merrick, I think, used to be a powerhouse way back, but not anymore. But now they have got youngsters, even our very own Zambian player. They are the likes of what is his name again? I forgot his name.
0: Chisala,
1: yeah. Obiano Chisala.
0: Obiano Chisala.
1: Yeah, he's the one who tormented the Power Dynamos at 11 Manasa Stadium. Mm-hmm. He was at home, away from home. Yeah. So, at the end of the day, I think El Merrick beating the Power Dynamos by 2-0. So, very disappointing for Zambian football. Even our very own league is also very disappointing. So I don't know what next. Now we are depending on Red Arrows. To maybe if they also booted out, we may only have one slot next season. That doesn't look good.
0: Yeah, most definitely, it doesn't look good for the Zambian league. Yeah. Power Dynamos has been eliminated. So, in as far as the CAF Champions League, don't have any representation as a country. All right, real quick, let's move to the CAF Confederations, where Red Arrows won by 2-0 against FC Rogue. Fryson, let me get your thoughts on that. They've qualified
1: by 4-0 on aggregate. Yeah, it was a good
0: next round.
1: Yeah, it's a good one.
0: Kaiser Chiefs,
1: which will be a good test for Zambian football. You know, Zambia and South Africa is always good game when we meet between even national team, even on club level.
0: Yeah.
1: So they think for Red Arrows, I think for me, Chisimbeo and this technical bench, they prepare this way. We know Kaiser Chiefs. We watch Kaiser Chiefs. They have got everything. They have got good infrastructure. Everything they have. Mm. But for Red Arrows, they need to prepare for this game.
0: Look, real quick, Power Dynamos, to some level in the league, was unplayable.
2: Yes.
0: You know, they really played so well.
2: Yes.
0: But CAF Champions League, they come short. What does this a little bit tell about, you know, our local football? Do we still you know, work to do?
2: I think, you know, Zambia is a footballing nation.
0: Mm.
2: We've had it for the longest time, knowing that we love football and the like. But I think other countries are catching up. Just look at the surrounding neighbors like Botswana, Namibia. Their kind of football is changing.
0: Yeah.
2: And we seem to be like stuck on the same level where we were the last time. And we still think like we are still
0: And
2: there.
0: People are catching up with
2: yes,
0: us.
2: There are a lot of countries that are catching up. Even countries I'll just mention
0: El Merrikh.
2: Yes.
0: You know, from Sudan.
2: Yes.
0: Right?
2: So,
0: yeah.
2: He tells you a lot about what is happening.
0: We have to pull up our socks.
2: We have to pull up
0: our socks. Because also it's very sad that, you know, CAF Champions League, we don't have representation.
2: Very true.
0: Yeah,
2: very
0: true, it's very sad.
2: Yeah,
0: you
2: very
0: know.
2: Sad indeed. And I just don't know what needs to be done, but otherwise we are falling short.
0: And if there was a team that I thought was going to, you know, raise the Zambian flag really high with regards to continent was Power Dynamos.
2: Yes.
0: Because I watched them play sometimes last season and they were so brilliant.
2: But anyway,
0: tough luck. Yeah. Let's move to the Premier League and games that we had starting with Saturday. Aston Villa lost against Nottingham Forest by 2-1. Chelsea at Stamford Bridge were held to a 2-0 draw against Hull. Hull City played very well in this particular game. Ipswich beat Crystal Palace by 3-2. And then Liverpool drew against Fulham 0-0. Tottenham drew against Everton 0-0. Tottenham are yet to score in the Premier League.
2: And yet to win.
0: And they've spent so much money.
2: I feel very pitiful.
0: After City and Chelsea, then Tottenham. With regards to spending money.
2: Yes,
0: yeah, and then for me, my game of Saturday was at the Stadium of Light, where Arsenal beat Sunderland by 2-0. It was a cracker of a game, this one.
2: Then Sunday,
0: Coventry lost at home against Brighton and Overbourne by 5-0. And then the game of Sunday was Man City versus Everton, the big one. Man City beat Man United 1-0 with 10 men.
2: Yes. Wow. What a big game. I enjoyed watching Man City. Yeah. As much as we can talk, I know the Manchester United fans, obviously the feeling is that the win was stolen from them because that wasn't much of a penalty. And I think we all saw.
0: That was an offside indeed.
2: But you know how football and especially English Premier League sometimes they are in that kind of space where they like making such errors. But meanwhile, the other team, they've given them already the 3 points. I think if they could come up with an apology and knocking off the 3 points, it would be nice.
0: They've done an apology, but without knocking off the 3 points.
2: Yeah.
0: Very quickly, we'll have to move on to Friesland.
1: During this weekend, I had three teams that was supporting Arsenal, Hull City, and Manu.
0: Yeah.
1: So
0: why were you supporting Hull City?

0: flows to escape the carnage. The blaze in the city of Bukavu on Thursday began around 9 hours a.m. while the children were in lessons, forcing some to try to escape by jumping from higher floors, a teacher told AFP. And a U.S. Air Force officer has described free-falling to the ground with a damaged parachute after his plane was shot down over Iran, leading to a dangerous rescue operation. The aviator, who was not named in the interview with CBS News 60 Minutes program, said at one point when he looked up and saw no parachute, that was the most terrifying thing he's ever seen. The segment, which aired on Sunday, is the first time one of the aviators involved in the April incident over Iran has spoken out about their ordeal. For more news, follow us on our social media platforms. You can find us on Facebook, Instagram, X, and YouTube with the handle RCV News. My name is Margaret Mwanza. Stay tuned.
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Zambia, are you ready? The biggest celebration of Zambian gospel music is back. On the 28th of November, make your way to the beautiful Siela Bonanza for an unforgettable night of celebrating Christian excellence. And listen, the red carpet starts at 17 hours. Then, at 19 hours, it's showtime. Get ready for incredible performances from some of Zambia's finest gospel artists, including Chileshe Bwalya, Karen,

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The real danger in this world isn't killers with bombs and bullets, but believers hiding the gospel in their pockets, forgetting that there are people in the streets who are too broken to enter church buildings, too far gone to believe they still belong. They've become physically fit because they've been running from the feeling of being judged. They are the ones who need to know that the parts of their past does not disqualify them. However, Tukia is saying the brokenness in these streets is alarming. It's time the church stopped hitting snooze. They've got the cure the people need, and they are not keeping it to themselves. So to the ones who have failed to find their way to church, tell your friends and neighbors that church is coming to you. So on the 27th of September, Solwezi is about to witness what happens when church refuses to be confined in one place. They're not bringing a building to the streets. They are bringing the message of Christ. Church to the Streets Festival, the first of its kind, will be taking place at Solwezi City Mall on the 27th of September, 2026. 14 hours to 19 hours, hosted by Tukia, the guest of honor, His Royal Highness Chief Mumena, featuring Mark 44. Landmark Sound.

0: Sammy Stemano. And many more.
1: Grandpa, what's that?
2: This right here, this is for you. For him. For her. Mm-hmm. For them. For the ones on the move. And the ones who sit still. The ones up high. For the ones on holiday. This is pure. This is refreshing. This is Vatra, made for life.
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1: This is where a school feeding program like Mary's Meals makes a difference. Mary's Meals Zambia makes sure that a child gets a meal every school day.
2: Mary's Meals provides one good meal to some of the world's poorest children every school day. We are a global movement supported by people from many walks of life and different backgrounds.
1: One meal may look simple, but a cup of nutritious corn soya blend porridge can provide learners with much needed energy and nutrients to support their learning and development.
3: So my name is Victoria Nurenda. I'm the district nutritionist. The corn soya blend, basically this is a supplement or a porridge which contains different types of nutrients. So just like we're saying, the corn soya blend, so it's a supplement which has got flour from maize meal and also from soya beans. And also there's some addition of sugar in the same supplement. As we are saying, it's a corn soya blend. So it contains the maize meal. From the maize meal, we're able to pick carbohydrates. So from the carbohydrates, as we know, it's an energy-giving food. And also from the soya beans, this is a plant, it's a plant-based protein. So from the protein, from the soya meal, we usually get the protein which helps in the growth and development of the child. In terms of the growth, we mean like maybe for the brain development and also just for the bone development in children. So sugar is basically giving energy to the food. So for the learners, this is very important, and it's I think we would appreciate Mary's Meals for doing that. So for the learners, it helps in these children to stay in school. As I just mentioned, to say from the porridge, we have the energy. So with this energy, it keeps the learners to be in class, to be active in class, and also just to help them stay in school. Because you know, most of the children are coming from the community, find that they are coming from homes where maybe they haven't eaten anything, but with this food that they are eating in school, it helps them in their development. I think for me, I would just recommend Mary's Meal for the good job that you are doing, and we just hope we can reach as many schools as possible, because this is able to help the future of a child. At least if a child is kept in school and they benefit from this supplement, it helps them to make sure that the community that we are serving is healthy, and a healthy community will have a brighter future.
1: Corn provides carbohydrates, which are an important source of energy. Soya adds protein and other nutrients that support growth and development. But beyond what is inside the cup, what difference does this porridge actually make in the classroom?
4: The major impact of Mary's Meals, one, they have reduced absenteeism. Absenteeism is almost going to zero now. Most of the people, they don't miss out from school because they know that there's food here. Before they come here, they prepare themselves and they eat food. So absenteeism has been reduced. The other impact, it has also increased the pupil ratio, meaning a lot of pupils have been enrolled here. Number three, it has also brought about togetherness. Since the pupils now are taught on how to behave when they come here, we teach them about the ways and means of taking care of the environment. Even the school is taking care of them because they have learned through the coming of Mary's Meals. We need to take care of the environment around us. Then the other major impact is it has also reduced the pregnancy ratios. We have recorded 0% of

0: prisoners at our school because pupils concentrate. They don't do other activities away from school. So mainly, I will dwell much on even the pass percentage at our school here. Pass percentage has increased from 10% to now at 98%. For the past 3 years, our school has been recording 98% pass percentage in grade 7 level because of these meals. Those who are not learning, they have come back to school, meaning it's a plus to us as a school and as a community at large. So Mary's Meals, keep it up, doing the good job. We are as Mary's Meals. All we wish is that the program should continue even in some years to come so that it will better the lives of our children or those who are coming so that they can also be somewhere in future.
1: Teachers often observe that learners who receive a meal at school are more attentive, active, and willing to participate in lessons. A child who is not distracted by hunger can concentrate better in class. What becomes important are lessons and not the need to look for food. Through the Mary's Meals School Feeding Program, schools record increased attendance, enrollment, and high retention rates. For some families, knowing that their children will receive a nutritious meal at school can provide an additional reason to send them to school regularly. And the impact goes beyond the classroom. School feeding programs contribute to better nutrition, support healthy growth, and help create an environment where children can learn with dignity. So, the next time you see children receiving a cup of corn soya blend porridge at school, remember that it is more than just porridge. It can mean energy to learn, strength to participate, motivation to attend school, and an opportunity for a child to reach their potential. Because when we feed a child, we are not only filling their stomach, we are helping to feed a future.
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0: The time in Central Africa is 09:35. Lovely good morning to you and welcome to Monday's edition of Chatback on Radio Christian Voice. My name is Angel Kasabo. Always great to know that you are tuned in this morning. And a reminder that you can follow this conversation live on Facebook. You go to your Facebook and search for RCV News. There's a video of this program. Let us know where you are watching from, but also your questions and contributions. You can post them over there. The number is 0956-200-490. 0956-200-490 is the number that you can use for your contributions and questions. This morning, we do get back into politics and everything that has to do with our politics and governance, even as the nation moves on from the 2026 general elections. Now, the 2026 general elections are now behind us, but for political parties, the work of reflecting, rebuilding, and preparing for the future has only begun. The leadership movement was among the parties that contested the election, and today we want to understand what the party makes of its performance, what lessons it has drawn from the outcome, and perhaps most importantly, what comes next for the movement. We will also look ahead to the next 5 years and hear what the leadership movement expects from the UPND government. In studio this morning, I'm privileged to be joined by Leadership Movement President Dr. Richard Silombe. Mr. President, good morning and welcome to Chatback.
1: Well, thank you very much once again for giving me this opportunity to speak to the Zambian people, especially after this election.
0: Most definitely. Mr. President, you did participate in the 2026 general elections, but also the 2021 general elections. You did participate in all of them. And I was just looking at some figures. The votes that you had in 2021, you had about 1,296 votes. And in 2026, you managed to receive 3,304 votes. You finished ninth in the presidential race. What do you make of this as leadership movement?
1: Well, when you look at the 2021 elections, we finished last, isn't it?
0: Yeah.
1: Number 16. Today, we are talking about finishing number 9. And that can tell you that there is an improvement there. The numbers have tripled. And basically, when you look at the elections and the mood, you can ascertain that we did better in the sense that we as leadership movement are coming from a situation where we didn't have much exposure in the political arena. When you look at the numbers, the people who got the numbers, many of them were MPs and they got better results. And again, when you look at the people who participated in the 2026 elections, you find that it's only leadership movement that improved on the numbers. Many of them went a little bit down, those who participated in the 2021 election and the 2026. Others had more votes in the 2021 election, but in this election, they have reduced numbers as we have increased. So that is a point of comfort on our side because we are moving steadily. Not very much progress, but there is progress.
0: Mm.
1: And that is important. When we look at this, of course, as a part, we have drawn a number of lessons from it. It tells us that we need to put more on three things. Number one, we need to put more on exposure. Exposure politically, from the political point of view, makes the votes. It creates more numbers. People get, acquainted with you as a politician. So you find that the more exposure you have, the more votes you get. Secondly, about entertainment. When you come on radio programs, we've done a number of radio programs, people will be saying, oh, tell us your manifesto, tell us your manifesto. But when you look at the 2021, 2026 election, it will tell you that the more entertainment you give to the Zambian people, the more they vote.
0: At rallies?
1: Definitely. Be it a song, those with bigger songs that made impact, they had more votes.
0: Mm.
1: Those with songs that did not make the impact, they didn't have the vote.
0: Did you have songs as leadership movement?
1: Yes, we did, but they didn't have much impact.
0: Mm.
1: So we are now thinking of maybe more entertainment, because that's what Zambians actually do in terms of voting.
0: Mm.
1: You will hear people say, oh, we want to listen to your manifesto, but we see people who don't even have the manifesto, they get millions of votes. In fact, people don't even want to tell to even talk about what they are going to do.
0: Mm.
1: It's just about the song and how they have projected themselves, the exposure, and it motivates people to vote for them.
0: One may argue that we thought leadership movement is a little bit different. For them, it's issue-based and as opposed to songs and hits. Because also as a country, we must move on from voting who's got the biggest hit, but listening to what politicians have on the table.
1: I'm making a post-mortem of the election.
0: Mm-hmm.
1: So those are some of the things that we lack as leadership movement. Because when we talk about the agenda and the manifesto, of course, we beat a number of them in terms of the agenda. But that does not amount to votes, because Zambians vote differently. The question of a vote being casted is not a question of what you are going to do, or how has been your leadership quality.
0: Mm-hmm.
1: Those are not things that matter in elections. In Zambia, as we have known it per se. But that does not discourage us as a leadership movement, because we know that the most fundamental thing, the essence of our existence as leadership movement, is to provide checks and balances and to provide the brain for the leadership of this country. And we have been doing that very well, and we will continue to do that. But when you talk about votes, of course, you need more entertainment, more things added to it.
0: So post-mortem, you've talked about exposure, you've talked about entertainment. What's the third one?
1: The third one is if you have observed, it's about exposure, it's about the entertainment, and it's about more noise. That's number three. You need to make Zambians listen more about you, about your name.
0: So you didn't make enough

0: what the politicians are offering has got nothing to do with votes.
1: Really,
0: from what you saw?
1: From what I've seen, starting from 2021, the manifesto has got nothing to do with the voting. Actually, people will even tell you that, oh, we understand, we know what you talk about, but for some reason, those people have been motivated to vote like that.
0: Mm.
1: So that is the thing. But for the leadership movement, we are not, of course, we are not discouraged by that, because we know that in the run up to election, all this period, it needs brains, it needs minds, it needs people to drive this economy. It needs the leadership in power to get checks and balances from the opposition. So now, this time around, it's about talking about the manifesto. We have heard about the Grow Zambia agenda. How does it compare with the leadership movement? What are the main points? What is the roadmap to achieve the 10-10, 3-3, 1-1, 10-5-5, 3-3, 1-1, 1-1,
0: yeah.
1: All those sentiments.
0: Okay, all right.
1: We are going to if we are to break down that, you'll find that is where now the agenda and the manifesto matters, because you need to provide checks and balances.
0: So now is the time for post-mortem. Now is time for manifestos and whatnot. And
1: definitely,
0: according to you, in the run-up to the elections, you're going to be big on those three things that you've talked about: entertainment, making more noise, and also having more exposure, right?
1: Definitely.
0: All right. Now, when we look at the numbers that you got in 2021 and 2026, yes, this is an improvement. But others and your critics are going to argue that, look, Mr. President, this is why we feel that parties that receive such votes should join perhaps maybe the bigger parties, because they say these votes that you received both in 2021, 2022, 21 and 26, they're not even 1% or 2% of the votes that were cast. They are saying that these votes that you obtained, these are your critics now.
1: Mm-hmm.
0: They are saying these are not even votes that some members of parliament received. They received much more votes than these 3,304. But also at presidential level, where your challengers were getting 2 million votes, 1 million votes, and you got 3,304 votes. Where does that really leave you? I know it's an improvement from 2021, where you got about 1,000 votes. But when you look at the bigger picture, do you really feel that you are moving to the right direction? When you look at the bigger picture, 2 million votes, 3,000 votes, do you really feel there's progress there?
1: All right. So now let's break down what we are doing. We are in democracy, right? What is the purpose of an election? The purpose of an election is to explain what our visions are and probably have different standpoints in terms of taking the nation, right? Those are the fundamentals. So now, if you say those people who have fewer votes, they should join their friends, what do you mean? So you mean that those 3,000 people are not people? In your own understanding, as critics, you feel that the 2 million people have got the exclusive rights to decide, or to say they are the only people in existence. We would love to see 3,000 people express their choices. Why are you denying them choices? And you want to only give to the 2 million or to the 1.8? I can give you an example, for instance. Zambians, when we were coming here campaigning before elections, people were saying, join your friends. We were flooded with all those demands. Join your friends, just make one group. Then we said, this is a democracy. We need to exist. And if you choose a different leader, you are free. You are exercising your human rights, and we are exercising our human rights to stand, and we are exercising democracy. Well and good, we voted. After the votes, what has happened?

0: the runner-up to the opposition, they are in jail right now. And everyone is now crying for them, for a voice to speak for them, to come out of jail. And why the same critics who have given millions of votes and thousands of votes to their MPs and councillors, and they are all quiet? I've never heard one of the people in the biggest opposition to come here and advocate for the release of BM, Brian Mundubire, and Makhebi Zuru. They are all quiet. Councillors are quiet. Council chairpersons are quiet. And also, mayors are quiet. Everyone is quiet. MPs are enjoying in parliament. But Zambians now, they are saying, you people who stood, can you speak for BM? And we are here speaking. We have been speaking, advocating for them to come out, because we are the candidates, and we feel that we have to speak to our fellow candidates to come out, because they should exercise immunity for being on the ballot. And we are doing that. And we are the people who they voted for. They are all quiet. So you can see the hypocrisy in the Zambian people. That when it suits them, they don't want anyone. They want to vote for the people they want. They voted for so many MPs. They didn't even look at their leadership qualities. They are all quiet. They voted for councillors. They are all enjoying. But now it remains with us, the candidates, to speak for those people to come out. Have you seen the irony?
1: Yes.
0: So you can see now,
1: yeah,
0: just from here, the importance of having democracy, the importance of having so many people stand on the ballot, because our voice matters, and our voice is very important to check the ruling power. We are advocating, speaking to President Hakainde Hichilema to release our fellow candidates, because we were on the ballot, and you would rather listen to us than listen to an MP with 30,000 votes. HH would rather listen to me than listen to that councillor with even 10,000 votes, more than I got. That MP with 50,000 votes, that mayor with 100,000 votes, my voice matters more than all those people.
1: Yes, most definitely.
0: Have you seen?
1: And we'll get into that a little bit later. But just to put a cap on it, with regards to as far as the leadership movement is concerned, even when these numbers look very low on paper, for you, what is next? You are going to continue on this journey. You are going to continue on this purpose, regardless of the numbers that you are managing to have in these general elections.
0: Definitely. Let's look at this situation. You know, politics and democracy, they are totally different from the way we look at systems. For instance, when you are employed, right? You are a number of employees here at this radio station. Imagine if the management or the board said that you employees, you have to choose your CEO. What type of a CEO are you going to have? You're going to have the most lenient, the most ineffective CEO, because it's about the vote, it's a ballot. So that intelligent CEO who should run and grow this company may not be chosen so often, because you feel that he's not likable, he doesn't have the vibe, he's a little bit quiet, he's an introvert. You see, you would rather have that entertainer of an employer. This is our CEO. So what will happen to this company? Probability will go down. This is how nations are going down. When you are in a school, for instance, you have pupils and students. You say students are going to choose their headmaster. What type of headmaster are you going to have? Probably you're going to have the most stupid headmaster, who entertains late coming, who doesn't care about whether students are in line or not. They don't care, because them is about preference. This is a very good teacher, is the one who should be our headmaster or the school manager. But in systems like that, we don't follow such kind of leadership, we follow people with intellect, people who can deliver, who can instill discipline and all that. But in politics, in nations, we allow people who don't even understand what it takes to be a leader to vote. You have seen so many millions of voters. You're talking about all those millions. You ask them, why did you vote? They don't even know. Many of them listened to the song. Many of them were told a different propaganda and all that. And those are the people who are making decisions for the country. And when they decide and you say, oh, that one got 1 million, what about you? Of course, I would just look at it and laugh and say,
1: you got 3,000 votes. Yeah.
0: Good luck. Mm. I got 3,000 votes, but those people, those 3,000 who voted for me, they evaluated me and they knew that actually, when they look at the manifesto, because we didn't make noise, we didn't have a hit song, they listened to the manifesto carefully and they said, if we had this manifesto running the country, we would have a nation that is growing bigger and better. A nation that would even compete with Singapore. Because we are talking about production. We are talking about having ZNS mines, state farms, and all that. Production at every level. And having results-oriented type of leadership. But if you even curtail those few people who are seeing that, you want the noise, the entertainment to take charge, well and good. We can only say good luck to the country. But we are going to see poverty after poverty. And because we understand that the people who are in the business of voting, they do not hold the Phi Beta Kappa key to proper leadership. They don't even assess leaders properly. This is why we have to sustain. This is why we are here. This is why our voice is important.
1: Yeah.
0: When everything is done, the voting is done. Mm. Now what matters are the people who can drive this ship, this country, to the right direction.
1: All right.
0: And we are the voice that will give the UPND an alternative to developing this country.
1: Lastly, on the 2026 general elections, you have given us your sort of brief post-mortem. I know there's more to this with regards to the leadership movement. But if you were to give a few words on your analysis of the entire electoral process, 2026 general elections, how would you describe them? Where Zambians went all out to vote, and they voted the United Party for National Development. They gave them another mandate to continue. President Hakainde Hichilema sworn in. He's now into his second term. But generally, from what you saw, I know you have done a post-mortem of your political party, but generally, from what you saw, how would you describe the 2026 general elections?
0: Well, when I look at that election, I would say that Zambians gave their voice. Of course, there are so many irregularities here and there we have seen. I've seen with my own eyes certain irregularities.
1: What did you see with your eyes?
0: I've seen where the numbers are not tallying with what is on the ground. And
1: including your votes as a party?
0: Definitely. But it doesn't matter for me because why should I complain if I have a 12 votes, a 5 votes? Doesn't matter. But by and large, to the result itself for the election, you find that even though there were those irregularities, but they wouldn't change the outcome. The numbers were staggering. Look at the difference. The difference was quite huge. Of course, we knew that there were manipulations here, there, but they were quite minimal. We saw what happened in Chawama. We saw all those things. But when we look at the overall result, I think ECZ deserves commendation. We know that there were a few irregularities, but they cannot change the outcome of the result.
1: So you are satisfied with the electoral process?
0: Definitely. Because
1: you are commending the Electoral Commission of Zambia for a job well done.
0: Definitely. I'm commending them and I want them to improve going forward. Because when you look at the electoral process and all these problems that we had, I can tell you that they are not emanating from the ECZ, but they are emanating from the tension that we have had as a country. You know, in this country, we have a tendency of, fueling all these tensions. And you find that the people who made those irregularities happen on the ground, they are mostly the participants in the election. Others, you find that in the northern province, they went, bulldozed themselves into an election center, wanting to change some results. In the same vein, you saw what happened in Chawama. Somebody from a political party goes and steals some ballot papers. So you cannot blame ECZ for that. And this is why we are saying, despite these irregularities, which, by the way, we'll be talking about them because we need to change, we need to improve. Mm. But the underlying thing, for they say, what we are seeing is just the tip of the iceberg. The underlying situation has to be corrected that led to these tensions that we are seeing in this election.
1: Yeah.
0: And those are the things that I would want to tackle.
1: Most definitely. So with the leadership movement, you came out ninth in the presidential race, 3,304 votes. And for you, it is okay. You are fine and you have moved on.
0: Definitely. We are not complaining about some of the results, some of the discrepancies. They are quite minimal. They wouldn't change anything. 2 votes loss, 10 votes increase. I think I saw some increase, some reduce. Doesn't matter.
1: Okay.
0: But we have moved on as leadership movement.
1: You have moved on as leadership movement, but you've also been very vocal when it comes to what a lot of people and sections of society have been calling for. Unity after the elections. Before we get into the nitty-gritty of reconciliation, unity and healing, what is the importance really of the country moving on after the elections, the way you have moved on? Apart from that, reconciling, healing, and putting everything behind us so that the country continues to run on those wheels, so that we continue to make the livelihoods, we continue to make an environment that will enable livelihoods of Zambians to change for the better. What is the importance of us moving on? Because trust me, as leadership movement, you may have moved on, but there are a lot of political parties that also contested that are saying, you know what, first we have to see this and this before we move on.
0: Well, the problem is in this country, we have taken democracy for granted. We have taken democracy for granted, and we are really sleeping in a sloppy place. You know, democracies are quite fragile. Democracies are fragile so much that it needs leaders to take care of them. And I can give you a brief history of where democracies really matter, need a kind of ingenuity in the leaders for it to thrive. Otherwise, we might slip into a very dangerous area where we can fuel dictatorship, we can fuel tit for tat because of the way we behave in our democracy. Democracy requires tolerance. Democracy requires a bigger picture. You cannot push for democracy when you are so selfish, you just think of your side. It's a give and take. When we start continue fueling tensions where we just want to win on our side, we end up messing up everything. For instance, I can quickly touch certain things that have made us have this tension continue. Mm. For instance, we have a situation where a UPND came into power in 2021. Graciously, we saw Edgar Chagwalungu ceding power to UPND. And then along the way, tensions are between the former head of state and the head of state came up, just like all through history. We have seen tensions between Chiluba and Kenneth Kaunda and so on and so forth. And quickly, we lose the former head of state. Instead of looking at the fact that now the former head of state is gone, We need to respect him. We need to bring him and put up a national mourning. Bury him with national honor and keep his legacy. What did we get? We get bickering, petty grievances, pushing until the head of state right now, the former head of state, is abandoned in South Africa in a fridge, and they come back now to campaign. And they say, when we win, that's when we are going to bury the head of state. Humiliating the state, as we know it. Zambia was embarrassed because we have put it that the head of state, the former head of state, becomes now currency for us to win an election. And we don't behave like that.
1: So for you, the burial impasse was also a contributor to the tensions that even up to now are seen.
0: Definitely. That is the foundation for all this tension. Mm. And this is why I say, if we are to reconcile this nation, national reconciliation starts with honoring the dead, honoring the former head of state, Edgar Chagwalungu. Once we bury him with honors here in Zambia, then would have healed as a country, would have moved forward. Because you cannot have a country that has put the former head of state in disposable environment just to win an election so that we can use it as a leverage.
1: So for you, one step to national healing is for us to bury our former head of state in Zambia.
0: Definitely. We need to bury President Edgar Chagwalungu in this country with national honor.
1: And if that doesn't happen, then we wouldn't have
0: healed as a country. We can never move forward. And those who are lying to themselves that, no, we need to move on, you have created such a criminal offense. It is criminal to create a country in a, you know, to create an environment that makes the former heads of state not to be respected. This is somebody who saved Zambia. And we cannot just throw him away. What are we saying to our heritage? What are we saying to our democracy? We cannot move on as a country. And those who lie that they love Edgar Chagwalungu, I just laugh and say, surely if this is what love means, then I don't know what the word love is.
1: Mr. President, let me just finish this point.
0: Mm. If you love Edgar Chagwalungu, you would love him to be respected in his death. You would love him to have a national honor for what he worked for. For 7 years, you would love to see a flag standing on his coffin. And you would love to see him buried with the whole country uniting because he presided over a nation. Anything else is not love. Anything else is propaganda to take advantage of his body so that you can win an election.
1: And in all fairness, others, some quarters of society will say, look, Mr. President, we've tried to do everything possible, and the courts in South Africa have ruled it's out of the state's hands. It's up to the family to decide. So perhaps with the country, they have done everything. The state has done everything it could to have the body repatriated and have burial in Zambia. But then the courts have ruled and everything, the boy is in the family's hands. So what happens next if the family still insists that we're going to have other burial arrangements in South Africa? What happens?
0: So now, let me give you now the other side. Well and good. The state has been humiliated. It wants to respect the former head of state. The family and the minions around the family, they say, we are not going to bury. And we're going to just stay like this. And we're going to bury when we win an election. Then the government and the state says, well and good, since the courts, South Africa, with its manipulation, remember we saw the South African government gets the body and they do a post-mortem, they take the body back and they humiliate the state. And then Zambia looks very bad in the eyes of the family. And then the people around the family, they say, now this is a good thing, a good propaganda. Let's go back now and start campaigning so that Zambians can say, oh, the government, look what they've done, and they have failed. And government on the other side says, okay, we have left it to the family. Now we have come back. Let's campaign. Now, imagine with such tension, you have humiliated the state. You have humiliated the head of state who would want to bury his predecessor with national honor. And you now come, you start campaigning that you want now to take over. When you become president, that's when now you come and get the body and bury. Can you win such an election? Can you have a free and fair election in such an environment? Can you be treated well in such an environment? Can you cry foul when you are mistreated or when something happens, when the tension grows? Can you say, oh, it's the government, we don't know why the government is like this? Can you really behave like that?
1: So for you, that's where this whole tension started from.
0: Definitely.
1: Okay.
0: When the state uses its machinery now to make sure that you pay for what you did, for humiliating the state. When the state feels that there is a grievance here, we need to fight like hell. We need to make sure that we win this election. Many things may go wrong. This is why we are saying democracy is very fragile. It needs people with level-headed minds to calm down the temperature. We are increasing the temperature on both sides. This side is pulling chibe-chibe. On the other side, also chibe-chibe. What do you get?
1: In one of your Facebook...
0: You get elections that are very difficult to even explain, and tensions that are skyrocketing. You are going to get people in jail for charges that maybe dialogue could even work.
1: Yeah, before we get to dialogue, so... you understand the situation that has to do with our former head of state. So what is your suggestion on this particular matter? Saying that he should be buried in Zambia sounds a little bit easier than the situation is actually, you know, than the situation presents itself, because you understand, I'm sure, what the conversations that have been happening behind the scene. So how do you think we should move on from this particular issue? Yes, in as much as a lot of Zambians would love the former head of state to be buried in Zambia, but what are some of those conditions that perhaps both sides should drop so that we move on from this particular issue?
0: They say, you can never get to solve a problem when you are using the same principles you used when you are making the problem. You need to find your status. For instance, if you are negotiating with the head of state, you know that the head of state is on a higher side. He's on an advantageous side. When you are on the lower side, what do? You humble yourself. You humble yourself and get to engage the person with enough power for you to have a common ground. We expect the family not to be arrogant. Look at what is happening today. I'm told, I think, look at Patrick Mwanza is in jail right now. We have the wife, Tasila, should be in Zambia. You have Mama Esther Lungu just alone there with the cops, with the body. How are they going to bury? These are some of the things that when we spoke, we looked like we don't love Edgar Chagwalungu. And our voices, of course, they are small. Millions of voices said, it's okay, let's just keep the body there. But where are we now? Now they need voices like my voice to say, all of you calm down. Let's now get back to the reality.
1: So you feel the onus now is really on the family.
0: It's not on the family. The family needs help. The family needs voices that are very objective. The family doesn't need someone to speak for them who wants to be to take advantage of an election. Who tells them, don't bury, let me go and campaign so that I become president. That's when we are going to bury. Can you win an election in that environment? The people in power are not fools. They'll fight you. They will make sure that they make sure that you don't win an election. But it's people without wisdom who play things like that. People without wisdom would think that just by sheer force, you are going to succeed. Let me just give you a brief history of where we are coming from. For us even to get independence, there were lessons learned. Let me just take you back through history. For instance, in 1960s, 1950s, 58, somewhere there, Kenneth Kaunda felt that we are taking time to get independence. What did he do? He broke away from ANC and formed ZANC. ZANC was therefore desperately in need of taking over, and they were desperate for power. They started protesting in Chilenje. And what happened? Kenneth Kaunda was arrested and ZANC was banned. Kenneth Kaunda took 9 months to remember that, oh, you cannot fight a white man. White people cannot be fought by sheer force. We need to engage them. We need dialogue. And we need to create an environment where white people can feel safe to relinquish their power. And when Kenneth Kaunda came out, he came with that white handkerchief, which signified peace. And he became nonviolent, preached nonviolence, and befriended white people. And as a result, they dialogued until he got independence. That is a strategy. Now, let's compare with South Africa. Mandela, in the same times, in the 1960s, he went for military training. He became a terrorist. He started bombing power lines. He started bombing roads, buildings, until he was arrested. He was in jail for 27 years. It took him 27 years to learn that you cannot fight a white man with the tools that he is better off using. With force, he was in power. You need to create an environment where a white man can feel safe to relinquish his power. And Mandela, 27 years later, in 1991, he learned that nonviolence is the way to go. And he befriended white people. He engaged with white people in dialogue. And he identified that until a white man is safe in South Africa, that's when they are going to relinquish power. And he created that environment. 1994, they got independence. Let's get to 1991. Before 1991, 1964, Kenneth Kaunda gets in power. Kenneth Kaunda was all-powerful. Kenneth Kaunda didn't care who comes close. Whoever tried to challenge Kenneth Kaunda was crushed. Hari Mwangankumbla was crushed. Kapwepwe was crushed. Mwambalu Chembe was crushed. Christo Ntembo was crushed. Until came Chiluba with the ingenious. He understood that Kenneth Kaunda cannot be met with the kind of attitude and the approach that these others were approaching him. He went with a new campaign slogan. He launched a new powerful campaign. We are retiring our founding fathers. Our founding father who has worked so much for this country. He has labored for this country. Now the hour has come. The hour has come to retire our founding father so that he can go and rest in peace. The hour has come. That is the slogan Chiluba used. He was very respectful. I remember his last speech. He told the Zambians to say bye to their founding father because now he has worked enough. We need to retire him. And as a result of Chiluba creating an environment where Kenneth Kaunda felt safe to relinquish his power, what happened? When the 1991 elections were done. We did election like today. In the evening, around 04, they started announcing

0: How can you call for their release when perhaps they are yet to be tried, in the courts of law? Where do you stand on this particular matter?
1: Well, for me, I do not support the trials because, let's face it, these are political charges. And any political case can as well end in negotiation, in dialogue. There are so many people have, Mandela
0: So already when you say that, you are of the view that you do not believe for these charges that they've been treason. You don't believe the whole militia story.
1: I really do not believe that those cases, they will just delay the situation. Look at this. We are going to have Munduwire and Makhebi Zuru for 3 years being tried in the... They'll be at maximum prison for 3 years, waiting for trial that may not even indict them, or they will not even be prosecuted for it. Because, from my own opinion, I believe that real treason looks like Mwambalu Chembe, for instance, when he went to ZNBC and announced that he has taken over. It looks like Captain Solo in 1997, Mwambalu Chembe 1988. Captain Solo 1997. That is where you can have certain, you know, evidence and so on and so forth. But we have seen political leaders being arrested, given cases. Even Kenneth Kaunda was in jail for 9 months until, dialogue, he came out. Dialogue is the best way to go, not trials. This is why we are talking about releasing those people, because we know for those people who don't love them, as usual, you know, lack of wisdom always in certain camps of opposition. No, take him to court. Oh, let's go for a trial. Do they really know what they mean? The same way they misled the Lungu family. Oh, no, don't bury. Just bury there in Sasasa. Where are they today? They are all quiet. They can't even speak now, because in a democracy, we allow even people without thinking capacity that can help the country to make a lot of noise. And many people will follow them because they are following noise. The people who are thoughtful, they are many times they are not even listened to, because people don't treasure wisdom. They treasure noise.
0: So this for you, is Dr. the situation Silombe, you, today. You've called for dialogue and you have the view that this could be handled perhaps outside the courts.
1: Definitely.
0: Yeah, but also strong voices, especially in the ruling, said, look, let's not judge, let's not conclude. We have the courts. So if they have been, if the charges that have been slapped against them, let them be tried. Let them be tried in the courts of law, and then from there we're going to know, the outcome of that. So are you a specter of, you know, allowing the courts to do its due diligence, or perhaps you're still of the view that this could be sorted out outside the court through
1: you
0: dialogue?
1: You remember when Akainde Ichilema was slapped with treason? What happened? Was Akainde Ichilema tried in the courts of law? The answer is categorically no. What happened there? Negotiations. The UPND was so organized. They negotiated with the Lungu government. And he was given a nole, prosecute. And he came out. That was negotiation. That was dialogue. This is how wise HH was. HH was so wise. He was capable of navigating these things. HS was not going for tit for tat, as we are seeing. The lack of wisdom is quite appalling in the opposition today. The kind of drained mindsets, well, you don't even know what you are doing. You're just moving in the darkness, fighting without direction. We need to calm down. We need to use intellect. We need not every problem requires energy and insults. Some problems require you analyze. Where are you standing? What is your leverage, for instance? What are your advantages? Then you realize that I'm on the lower side, on a weaker side. Then you use your weaker position

0: more approachable and you negotiate for a better deal, you can always use your weaker side to negotiate to the people in power.
1: Yeah,
0: but if you go heads on to say you are also going to fight, you go for trial. And, you know, trial will not guarantee that whether they did not do anything or they did something, it will steal their time in jail. And, you know, treason, mind you, it is non-bailable.
1: Yeah.
0: So those people who are pushing that all those guys should go for a trial, they don't know that they are in for a very long time. You know, trial for even for Captain Solo took years, 5 years. He's just being tried. You see? So the same thing can happen with them. They'll be in jail for the until 2031. And that one who is saying, no, take them to court. Let them be tried. They don't know all that. They think that it is just about showing force.
1: So from where you sit, how is National Healing, what should it look like on this particular issue? Because in as much as we may say this is one political issue, it's gotten the country to talk of a lot of issues. And let's be honest, even the people that have been slapped for treason, they have quite a number of supporters. Also, the people that are calling that they should go for this trial have quite a number of supporters.
0: So, in
1: our quest to unite the country, in our quest for us to heal as a country, what should this situation look like on both sides?
0: This situation should look like this. We need people with level mindedness, and those people should immediately bridge between the Lungu family, the government. I would like the side of the Lungu family and the people who were in the forefront pushing them to have a sense, or to find a mediator who would go to government and say, I think this is now time to honor the former head of state. Let's forget about what happened. We want the body to come. We have a national mourning. We bury. And because we want unity of purpose, we want Zambia to move as a united force. In this case, this gesture that we are giving to government, we want to start dialogue so that we can start on a better page, on a new page. We want, they can call for a release of these people on certain simple conditions. And you know, conditions are very simple that can just start this dialogue. It starts with accepting defeat. For instance, we know that because we have formed a big propaganda that, oh, they won. Ah, we won. We can't say no. It is just propaganda. These are just lies. We need to heal this country, believing that, okay, let's move forward. We lost this election. Mm. We are going to move. We are going to try in 2031. Let's come together. Let's have these people who are in jail released. We attend a funeral. We bury the former head of state, and we continue as opposition. We know that. For instance, I know Brian Mundubire is a good man. Makebe may be a good man, but the people around, they may influence all these things and make their lives difficult, the way the Lungu family was influenced. But we need people to see the bigger picture. There is nothing wrong with negotiating with President Hakainde Hichilema for those people to be released, for the burial to take place, so that we as a country can heal and move forward. We need the opposition to be tolerant. We need the opposition to change course as well. Because if the opposition doesn't change course, we are going to feed in the fears in the ruling part. When the UPND feels very threatened, when they feel that at this time they should fight for their power at all costs, otherwise they'll be in jail, what will happen?
1: Yeah, you make these things look so easy. Have you at one point ever tried to be a mediator between perhaps maybe government and the other side? Have you offered yourself?
0: If I were, listen.
1: Because you're making, you know, it's so easy. So have you tried to be a mediator, perhaps maybe we could use some of your skills for the sake of national healing and reconciliation.
0: If I'm given an opportunity, I would do that. Of course, I'm from the corporate world where we have
1: so you know so how many to broker deals.
0: Yes, we are able to do bigger things. Mm. We are able to get difficult situations become easy. We have done that from the corporate world. We are in politics, and politics is a different game where people would rather believe the propaganda and keep on going there until they all crash. This is how wars begin. This is how Rwanda became like that, because one tribe rises against the other and they all feel that they should rule. And what happened? Many people died. In politics, it's the same. If we are to sustain this democracy, we should know that we as opposition, we have a limit. We need to sustain respect for the people in power, for them to give in return the lenience that they should have. But if we threaten them to the point that they have no way out, ichibe mbachiranda tingoa sunkirisha umuntu to the corner or anything, what happens? They react. If they feel that they have no way out, if they come out, they will just land in jail. They will never give power away. And the kind of fighting may end up losing lives. This is why we are seeing people are dying. Why should we lose? Why should people lose lives on politics when we can dialogue? When people can just say, okay, we lost you guys. There are these irregularities. Can you tell us why? What happened? Okay, how can we change going forward these irregularities in elections? We craft a policy and these people are free because they are able to accept that, okay, we lost, but we want you people to fix these irregularities. Mm. But if you tell government or you come out and say, I've won, and ule folk fwana know that awe inenali we na my election, pafwe nsofu kalu lunala fwana know, you are fueling tension and you are fueling the other side to even treat you badly.
1: Okay, all right. 0956-200-490. That's the number that you can call us for your contribution. Okay. 0956-200-490. That's the number that you can call us for your contributions and questions. All right. Text message says, anyone with such few votes and almost irrelevant in all the process, we'll see nothing wrong with how ECZ handled this election. And that's how you people lose trust, because as a leader, Mr. Silumbe, you're expected to be objective and honest enough, especially about matters that are in public domain. European Union and other monitoring bodies testified that there were irregularities, and you know deep down your heart that that is true. You know it doesn't affect you since you got few votes, but if you are the one, if you were in NRPUP's position, you would have a different opinion. This is I'm trying to get the name. Okay, there's no name for this one. Okay, let's see if so that we get to the phone lines.
0: So for him, he says he's a NRPUP, right? And you feel that there were irregularities. All of us have accepted that there were irregularities. I have said that we saw irregularities and I've seen them myself. But to assume that NRPUP won this election, give us the results. Give us your PVT that shows that you won this election and we are going to support you. I have not seen that. We had our PVT as well, but we saw that the numbers were by far. The UPND got more votes than NRPUP. Okay, how do you explain this? In Northern Province, HH was cutting in half. Others, he was even winning. Northwest, Luapula and so forth. Lusaka the same. Then Northwestern, Western and Southern, Mundubire did not campaign and wasn't faring very well. So those are some of the challenges that we have. But if we continue peddling these lies that, oh, we won this election and you want to put this country on fire just because you have this propaganda, we as leaders, we are bigger than that. This is why it's the same mindset that keeps people, good people like Brian Mundwire, in custody. When we are looking forward to seeing him out so that he can argue his case and we can continue as opposition leaders, they are fearing because they were lied to that they have won and they don't want to agree to that and they want Bifi Pitirire, where is it going to take you? We need those leaders. We need to speak for about certain things. We need to check the UPND to see to it that the Grow Zambia comes to reality. And we keep talking about it.
1: Hello, good morning. You are through to the program.
2: Good morning. How are you?
1: Very well. Your name and where are you calling us from?
2: You are talking to Mr. Jinda here in Monze, Southern Province.
1: Yes, go ahead to the contribution.
2: Vasilunde Mwabuka Mudala.
0: Kabotu, Muliwut.
2: Kabotu Mudala. I think it may be a candidate that in Chakuti is an Zambia and Vishnu to conquer Maramulo. Manje is true that in Chai to Nature and Kazinkara, so Munga issue in a Munduzi. Because sometimes bajabantu nibajo ameva kuti netugalize kuti junza oro nimayo ndi ameva zakankara wa pepeji manje umanga kesi amene kana pepeka imwe vasikumbe kamba ko kanje kaili vantu vakamba kuti izve the political iyo ngati mayanda na UN ba UN yo arabu ya kuti kanje ko kamba kuti vaje vantu valibe mulandu anga mulandu vanawo ona ko kanje kuti kulibe mulandu vane vanachita. Then number two, that we have currently having a former president Eddie Karungu. He is in a very important country yet. Because umwanga in Wamele Wakuru Kuru, Wamele Muriku, we can see lack of branch in Kanya Kuti, which I'm not from Shinke.
1: All right, thank you so much for your contribution. Calling us from Monza this morning, Mr. Chinda. I really appreciate your contribution. Let's get in another caller. Hello, good morning.
3: Good morning.
1: Yes,
3: good
1: morning. Your name and where you calling us from?
3: Chanda Wabonse Indola.
1: Go ahead with the contribution.
3: Mr. Surumbe, President Surumbe, good morning.
0: Good morning.
3: My question is very simple. If you are in a position to give the advice to our current president, what advice would you give him about the current affairs?
1: Okay. Are you there, Chanda? I think we're having a terrible line, but I think we've got his question. What advice would you give to the current head of state?
4: Hello.
1: Current affairs. Hello, good morning.
4: Tauka Mauka.
1: Tauka, your name and where are you calling us from?
4: Yes,
1: Bashimagi, go ahead with the contribution.
4: Mauka Bwanji Basimunde.
0: Bwino Bashimagi.
4: Yeah, it's one Zambia, one nation.
0: Yeah, Sikomo.
4: Yeah, you know one thing I can tell you. You have mentioned dialogue. Yeah, Zambia on the map not as a peaceful country. And we are number one democratic in Africa. We have now changed 7 presidents since independence. Transfer power peacefully in this country. And we have, yes, I agree, we have attempted coup 3 times, being a Mwana Wina with Chris on Tembo. That's number one. Number two, Mwamba Luchembe. Number three, Captain Soro. Attempted coup, but God stop it, because God loves Zambia. So what we are saying, continue with speech. But now, you have said that we have no witness to that there was a treason allegedly accused by these Mondubiru and Kampen. But for us, we are waiting for the investigation from the investigation wing, the state to investigation. But they must be quickly bring the report to the public to know what's going on. And what happened in Kabronga and Shoti was Mtepeka fire. These people wanted to know what happened and what was going on in these issues. The public have to know. But the fact is that they found it with firearm. That's what they were here. They here say. But what we want is peace and negotiate. We need to continue with peace. Continue waiting for the people, masses of people of Zambia want to see development instead of talking about such issues. We want to see development, good roads, clean water, employment, mothers who are there suffering in the Makatias. That's what we are, our interest. I think, thank you so much.
1: All right. Thank you so much for your contribution, Washimagi. Really appreciate. Thank you so much. Let me get another contribution. Okay. All right. Okay. Okay, all right. I think this is
0: maybe I can
1: you can respond to, yeah. To this. Yeah.
0: All right. So what it is that at the moment, as Vashimaga said, you know, for democracy to thrive, we need negotiations. We need dialogue. In absence of dialogue, what happens is that the fuel of tensions keep rising to a point of war. So as leadership movement, what we are calling for is negotiation. We want dialogue. And we are not very much keen to the fact that we need to subject those two leaders to a trial that, by the way, even if from my opinion, I think that it would be very difficult for the state to prove treason, but it would buy a lot of time from them.

0: of people are these who believe that they are going to withstand trial and they are going to come out clean? So we need to sober up. We need to direct those millions of voters properly, other than taking them astray. Those are some of the problems that we have with the current, the leadership of nowadays. It's all about propaganda. It's all about just lies and lies and lies. And in the end, the country loses. So it's time to lessen the tension in the country today. This is why we are talking. We are talking for Mundubire. We are talking for Makhebi Zuru. These people to be out of jail because they are part of the system. We were all candidates, and we are speaking for them. But some people feel that they are better off, they are actually more important for their political agenda when they are in jail. Because when they are in jail, then they'll be talking, no, what. But we feel that even the election itself, they are talking about the UN. The UN said there were some challenges here, there. They found some irregularities. Definitely. We have seen also irregularities in the election process. Many of these international observers talked about irregularities, but they never said that this election does not have legitimacy. They said this election was free and fair, but it had some irregularities. So now when you hear from all these international bodies say that, yes, the election had irregularities, but by and large, it was free and fair. And they have actually approved the election of President Hakainde Hichilema.
1: So with you, an election can have irregularities, but can be free and fair?
0: Definitely.
1: Okay.
0: Definitely. It can have some irregularities, but still

0: barring him with national honor in this country today. We need to honor him in his dead. No matter your hatred, we need to do that as a country. He was the president for everyone, for President Hakainde Hichilema, for the UPND, for all of us. Therefore, we should come together and honor him. Anyone who doesn't want that, they must be very selfish and they're out of this world. And these are the same people who are fueling right now and continuing with the tension. And they don't even know what they get from it, because in the end, what they are doing is they are hardening the political party in power. They are making the political party in power feel so unsafe that they now tend to undemocratic practices. When you threaten the ruling party, you push the ruling party so much on the wall, they start fighting without growth. And who suffers? And they tend to undemocratic tendencies. And who suffers? So you are growing that attitude. And in the end, you cry, there is no democracy. But you are the one fueling, making it worse, not engaging in dialogue. You can never win in a democratic environment
1: with,
0: like that.
1: With the elections behind us as leadership movement, what are your expectations of the UPND, from the UPND? What are your expectations by the UPND? They've been given another term in office. What are you expecting them to do this term?
0: Back to checks and balances, as we have been clear as leadership movement. As much as the UPND, they won an election, we don't have any powers over that. But we said to the Zambian people that they failed to deliver to the Zambian people. Remember all those plans they made, they didn't achieve. And we have been saying it in the campaign.
1: So in the first term, you felt that they failed.
0: They failed in the in the first term of office. And we have seen another promise right now about the Grow Zambia agenda. And when I look through it, I do not see tangibles. For instance, they talk about producing 10 million metric tons of maize. I wonder to myself, how are they going to achieve that? In the first place, they failed and there is no tangible agricultural policy. Remember, the leadership movement has always for the idea that we should have state farms in every district. Massive production. We want to see, to it, that young people, they have jobs. We produce maize, enough maize, so that we can even export and sustain the food basket. When it comes to the minerals, we have talked about having state farms, ZNS mines that are propelled by ZNS, where we can dip into the mining sector as Zambians, get the copper, get the gold, get the manganese, get the cobalt. We should be mining as Zambians through ZNS mines. And when we produce those minerals, we should be able to benefit, because the profit becomes ours. At the moment, we are talking about mining, where profits we don't even share as a country. No wonder Zambians are angry, because we do not have the trickle-down effect. On the paper, we can see that the mining sector is doing well. Look at the prices, the copper prices, they are skyrocketing. But who is benefiting from that? It's time we had ZNS mines. It's time we had copper money trickling to the Zambian people. So these are the tangibles that we are talking about, and we don't see them in the UPND government. And we'll keep talking. And whilst we have seen a number of things being implemented by the UPND, but we are not satisfied, and we want the UPND to pull up its socks.
1: So, according to you, you're happy, but you feel they could do more.
0: Yes, the Grow Zambia agenda should bear fruits. We shouldn't be having the same rhetorics of promises that do not even bear fruits.
1: Dr. Silombe, let's get your concluding remarks, even as we race towards the end of the interview.
0: Well, my last call is that we want unity in this country. Let unity prevail. Let us seek wisdom that was obtained by our founding fathers. Remember how Kenneth Kaunda united different tribes into one nation, one Zambia, one nation, had to negotiate with the Litunga and so many others. That is the kind of wisdom that we should always be having, not this kind of behavior that we are seeing today, where we are tearing down

0: the very democracy that we have, our founding fathers have built for years, or in the name of propaganda, or in the name of just removing one person you don't like, finger pointing on tribes. These hate speeches we are seeing on social media, Tongas being insulted, Bembas being insulted, I wonder whether we have Zikta or the police. We need to ensure that we curb this type of tension. Because if we do not act now, if we allow every person goes on social media, insults a tribe, and another one, what will happen is that you find that very soon we'll be hearing that, some two Bembas killed a Tonga in Mrs. Then another group of Tongas get angry, they kill a Bemba. Then it skyrockets like that. You are not going to put out that fire. This is how the Rwanda genocide 1994 started. It starts like this. It was actually the churches who were even fueling that. Tribes were given preferences, and we saw what happened in Rwanda. And we should be careful as a people. We might think it is easy. Oh, we have 72 tribes. Just two tribes can wage civil war that we have never seen before. But we should heed to the dangers that have been showed in the past, and we should make sure that we curb this idea of pitting one tribe against another, and the kind of politics that are rooted in massive hatred we are seeing today. Mm. Let us remove hatred, put dialogue, and ensure that we have tolerance to one another, and then our democracy will continue thriving. Right now, it is very fragile.
1: All right. Thank you so much for coming through to the program this morning, Dr. Silombe, president of the Leadership Movement. And this morning, we're just having a conversation on their post-election analysis, on how they did as a party, but also just in general, the 2026 general elections. Thank you so much to everybody that got texted. Our Facebook viewers, thank you so much. This is where we come to the end of the program. Up next, we do have the news brief at 11. And then just after that, we get into today's edition of Lifestyle. My name is Angel Kasawo. Remember to share Jesus boldly. Good morning.

a country I was birthed in, that God created me and placed me in this land is of a noble purpose. He created me and He put me here. I love my country, for it is a peaceful place. I love my country, for it is a place where people unite regardless of the many tribes that we have. I love my country because it's the only place that God gave to me, a land blessed with many mineral resources, a land blessed with many people with so much potential, a land that vibes to the sound of music, a land that sings with freedom and joy, a land that was liberated in 1964, a land that God blessed, a land that we declared a Christian nation. This is the place of my birth. This is the country I love. This is the country on my heart. This is a place I hold dear to my heart. This is my land. No matter the circumstances, I cannot run away from Mother Zambia. God put me here, and I am here. I will play a role to liberate it. I will play a role to sound the drums of liberation, the sound of celebration, the sound of conquering, as according to how He purposed that we must be. Yes, we declared it as a Christian nation, and we celebrate it every day. Love for one another, peace everywhere you go. This is a land of art, a land of so much painting, a land with so much beauty. I love Zambia because we uphold the values of oneness. We are not just a country, we are one big family. My name is Demiano Mwanamfumu, and I am not just a citizen of this country. I am

My name is Beach Divine Tribe. I say no to violence. I say no to hate speech. I say no to political intolerance. I say no to tribalism. I say yes to a prosperous Zambia. I say yes to a united Zambia. I say yes to a peaceful Zambia. One Zambia, one nation. I choose peace because I am Zambia.

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1: With the news in brief, I am Margaret Mwanza. The Zambia Medicines Regulatory Authority, ZAMRA, says curbing antimicrobial resistance countrywide requires concerted efforts from all stakeholders, including the church and local communities. Speaking in an interview with RCV News, ZAMRA Public Relations Officer Lista Mtukwa says there is need for stakeholders to come together and raise awareness about the dangers of antimicrobial resistance and how it can be prevented. The Zambia National Education Coalition, ZANEC, has called on the government to urgently integrate the education sector into national preparedness plans for the forecast El Nino season. ZANEC Executive Director Kenan Lungu warned that droughts and floods could severely disrupt learning and increase school dropouts. In African news, a fire and stampede at a school in the Eastern Democratic Republic of Congo killed at least 26 children, the UN Children's Agency said on Friday, with some pupils leaping from windows on high floors to escape the carnage. The blaze in the city of Bukavu on Thursday began around 9 hours a.m. while the children were in lessons, forcing some to try to escape by jumping from higher floors, a teacher told AFP. And a U.S. Air Force officer has described free-falling to the ground with a damaged parachute after his plane was shot down over Iran, leading to a dangerous rescue operation. The aviator, who was not named in the interview with CBS News 60 Minutes program, said at one point when he looked up and saw no parachute, that was the most terrifying thing he's ever seen. The segment, which aired on Sunday, is the first time one of the aviators involved in the April incident over Iran has spoken out about their ordeal. For more news, follow us on our social media platforms. You can find us on Facebook, Instagram, X, and YouTube with the handle RCV News. My name is Margaret Mwanza. Stay tuned.
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5: old is actually beyond pressing shift keys. It's beyond shaving machines. It's beyond reversing a cancerous disease. Being bold is coming to the understanding that the harvest is more than plenty, but those willing to put in the work are few. Turn quickly to the book of Matthew, past 28 chapters and come to verses 19 and realize the mandate is to look at the world and all its nations and say to ourselves, therefore, I'll go too. I'll go and love my neighbor enough to want to see them in heaven. I'll go and be compassionate enough to share the gospel with no fear end. I'll remember that persecution must be for his name's sake, because I'm grafted in. To God, we kids are namesakes. The practicality requires me to step into faith. Convos to point to the true source in the Bible to pronounce the gospel. I share my testimony to shame the past and the accusers thereof. I share the message of his goodness, and it is to church I invite ya. I step into prayer and offering daily support to the brethren, being a good example of righteous standing to all my sisters, and then realize that it's time we disciples went out to disciple others, to disciple the world into getting to know the God of the Bible. So go ye into the world and share his word boldly. The call is to engage culture for his glory.

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a country I was birthed in, that God created me and placed me in this land is of a noble purpose. He created me and He put me here. I love my country for it is a peaceful place. I love my country for it is a place where people unite regardless of the many tribes that we have. I love my country because it's the only place that God gave to me, a land blessed with many mineral resources, a land blessed with many people with so much potential, a land that vibes to the sound of music, a land that sings with freedom and joy, a land that was liberated in 1964, a land that God blessed, a land that we declared a Christian nation. This is the place of my birth. This is the country I love. This is the country on my heart. This is a place I hold dear to my heart. This is my land. No matter the circumstances, I cannot run away from Mother Zambia. God put me here, and I am here. I will play a role to liberate it. I will play a role to sound the drums of liberation, the sound of celebration, the sound of conquering, as according to how He purposed that we must be. Yes, we declared it as a Christian nation, and we celebrate it every day. Love for one another, peace everywhere you go. This is a land of art, a land of so much painting, a land with so much beauty. I love Zambia because we have all the values of oneness. We are not just a country, we are one big family. My name is Demiano Mwanamfumu, and I am not just a citizen of this country. I

His name is Jonathan Nelson, setting it off on a Monday praise with I Believe. 11:21 is the time, and I hope you had a lovely weekend and looking forward to the week. Let's see what God has for us in this week. As you tuned in from your place of work, at home, in town, it's always, always great to know that you're tuned in. I'm your friend Chipo with you. Glad to know that you are listening. Great music from Nevo D, something by Deborah Lukalu, plus a lot more. And today, as we're sharing Jesus boldly, the question we're asking is in what ways does prayer strengthen your faith during difficult times? We'll be delving more into that as we move on. Meanwhile, it's Nevo D coming up with Nobody Like Jesus right here on Lifestyle.

That's right. There is nobody like Jesus, nobody like the King of Kings and like the Lord of Lords. That's Navodi right there with Nobody Like Jesus. Bring us to 11:26. How are you doing? Where are you catching us from? How's your Monday going? It's great to know that you're tuned in. The 14th of September 2026. Remember, the days are going by so fast. And if you have not secured a ticket for the RCV Music Awards, remember to do that now. The early bird special ended yesterday, but you can still secure a place at the awards. And the standard ticket is going for 400 kwacha, VIP 600 kwacha, VVIP 1500 kwacha, standard 400 kwacha, VIP 600 kwacha, VVIP 1500 kwacha. And that your service will be free shuttle from East Park to Siela and back. So you have no excuse of not attending these awards happening on the 28th of November 2026 at Siela Bonanza, an event that you can't afford to miss. And ministering will be Karen, Josh the Raw, Chile Shawalia, Moto, plus more. And yeah, so be sure to mark your calendars for this event of the year that you can't afford to miss. 11:27 is the time. More music as we praise the Lord right here on Lifestyle. Monday praise is what it is. We move on to Deborah Lukalu saying, We Testify, right here on the show.

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All right, that's music coming from Janet Sengwale Sabandine Mwine. Bring us to 11:46. And for sure, he woke you and I this morning. He woke you up this morning. He's given you and I breath. He's given you and I life. And we have a reason to thank him and to give him praise. Yes, 11:46 is the time. Shout out to Sydney Sunday Mainza. Always tuned in. We appreciate you. Thank you so much for being an ardent listener of Radio Christian Voice. Monday in Livingstone. Hope you're doing well. Maurice Lukaki, we appreciate you. And whoever you are, wherever you could be catching us from, if you just turned on the radio, it's great to know that you're tuned in. And as we're sharing Jesus boldly today, the question that we're focusing on is, in what ways does prayer strengthen your faith during difficult times? And the scripture that we're looking at is taken from Philippians 4 verse 6. It says, do not be anxious about anything, but in every situation by prayer and petition with thanksgiving, present your requests to God. Now, when life presses hard, prayer becomes more than words. It becomes a breath for the soul. In prayer, we exchange our burdens for God's peace. Prayer changes us from within. As much as we pray expecting to see results, prayer also changes us from within, and it strengthens us. It gives us peace. It gives us hope. It calms us. And with prayer, we learn about our renewed hope. It reminds us that God is still working, even in silence, restoring courage. It gives us strength to keep walking when the path feels heavy. And maybe today it could be at that point where you are failing to pray because you are so overwhelmed by that situation. Know that one word from God, one word to God can also be a source of strength, just speaking on that scripture that gives strength. For example, Psalm 3 verse 3 says, but you, O Lord, are a shield for me, my glory and the lifter of my head. That scripture alone, when you reflect it prayerfully, will give you strength as well. In prayer, we find hope. In prayer, we find peace. Think of Jesus in Gethsemane. His prayer didn't remove the cross, but it gave him strength to enjoy it. In the same way, prayer anchors us when everything else feels uncertain. And so today, it could be in that space where you can't even say a word to God. Maybe it's the tears that are speaking for you. Know that God is still your anchor. God is still your strength. God is still your shield. So keep on trusting, keep on believing, keep on studying the word of God. Keep on, reciting and repeating script, meditating on scripture, knowing that there is power in the word of God and there is power in prayer. God's word also says, seek ye first the kingdom of God and his righteousness, and everything will be added unto you. And so today, as we reflect on prayer, the question that we have for you today is, in what ways does prayer strengthen your faith during difficult times? Share your thoughts with us. Let's learn from one another. Send us a WhatsApp on 0956200490, or get to Facebook and comment on the post. We'll be happy to hear from you. And remember that you are not alone. Despite of how overwhelming the situation is, you are not alone. Know that there is a friend who sticks much closer than a brother. He is concerned about you, and he's still at work even right behind the scenes. 11:49 is the time, and moving on to the second and final hour of the show. I'm Chipo, still with you. And it's Joseph Malidadi coming up with Pantan Shiyandi. And may God go before you in everything that you do. Stay tuned and keep on listening to Christian Voice.

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1: Oh my God, another meme?
0: Nope, better. I sent you a devotion that really spoke to me today. I found it very encouraging and challenging.
1: Thanks, bro. Very thoughtful of you. I will check it out.
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I say no to violence. 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I say no to political intolerance. I say no to tribalism. I say yes to a prosperous Zambia. I say yes to a united Zambia. I say yes to a peaceful Zambia. One Zambia, one nation. I choose peace because I am Zambian.

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It's beyond reversing a cancerous disease. Being bold is coming to the understanding that the harvest is more than plenty, but those willing to put in the work are few. Turn quickly to the book of Matthew, past 28 chapters and come to verses

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We are sons of light. It doesn't matter the level of chaos. We are sons of light. It doesn't matter the level of confusion. We are sons of light. And by the way, when I say sons, I mean man and woman. Male and female, created in them when he created man. We are sons of light. That's what scripture says. This is why we are not afraid. It's not that we are not seeing what is happening. It's not that we are not aware. It's not that we don't see the news. But everything happening has been said, has been predicted, has been prophesied. Let's not even use the word predicted. Has been prophesied.

to bother my head. 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He's my refuge and my fortress. My God, in him will I trust. And I love him. This part, he said,

They say you are dying and you have an opportunity to give God a chance to make you live. Why would that not be the best option? Why do you just give up? They have said their own. What has he said? With him, there is always an opportunity. So why don't you give him the chance? Don't give up on God, because he won't give up on you. I love those words. He is your fortress.

0: times are already evil.
1: Yes.
0: And they are going to be more evil.
1: Yes.
0: So before you engage the world, go into your room and say, you are my fortress. I come from a place. You come from a place. So before you go and engage the world, engage that place. You are my fortress. I get back in. I know they walk alone. I know they go alone. You didn't cover me. You cover me. You protect me. You preserve me. I know they walk alone. I know they travel alone.

0: God is our refuge and strength and ever-present help in time of trouble. That is Victoria Orenze with My Fortress, bring us to 12:18, the second and final hour of the show. I'm Chipo, still with you on Lifestyle, bringing you some lunchtime music, wherever you could be catching us from. And as we're sharing Jesus boldly, the question we're asking is, in what ways does prayer strengthen your faith during difficult times? It's good to know that Petronella in Kalulushi is tuned in, and thank you so much for listening to me, Dawn. And it's good to know that you're tuned into Lifestyle. You're saying, hello, Triple, prayer is communication with God. When you speak to him, he listens to our complaint. He knows even before we pray. When we pray during hardship, there is that comfort and inner peace. I sometimes listen to worship songs, and that is how I'm strengthened. Thank you so much for sharing. And more contributions via our Facebook page. Let me just get to some of them. And the question is, in what ways does prayer strengthen your faith during difficult times? Evelyn Matululaya saying, it's tricky because sometimes I don't feel like praying. However, sometimes I receive answers then and there, and so I hold on to prayer. And you're saying, I hold on to prayer, and God has answered in the past, to the God who has answered in the past, and I encourage myself to keep believing. Thank you so much for sharing. Mwila Kapenda is saying, by trusting God that this too shall pass, and not leaning on my own understanding, by acknowledging God in all I do and keep hoping that one day God will make a way. Thank you for sharing. Lucky Mizinga is saying, prayer strengthens my faith during difficult times by reminding me that I'm not facing the situation alone. It helps me trust God's character even when I cannot understand his timing, release fear and anxiety instead of carrying everything by myself. And you've given us Philippians 4 verse 6 to 7, and just saying, sometimes prayer doesn't immediately change the situation, but it changes the person facing the situation. It gives me peace to say, God, I may not see the way forward, but I trust you. Thank you so much for all these awesome contributions coming through. And you're sending your WhatsApp to 0956200490. Get to Facebook, comment on the post. We'll be happy to hear from you. And today, what we're looking at is, in what ways does prayer strengthen your faith during difficult times? We still have some great lunchtime music for you. And I'll be giving you the news headlines right at 12:30. Great music. Moving on to Danson as he comes up with the next song. And yes, reminding you that God is all-powerful and there is power in prayer.
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2: The Disaster Risk Management Division, DRMD, formerly known as Disaster Management and Mitigation Unit, DMMU, says Zambia has sufficient maize reserves to feed the country for the next 2 to 3 years, but inadequate storage capacity is forcing government to consider offloading part of the surplus. President Hakainde Hichilema has nominated 5 individuals to serve as members of parliament in accordance with Article 68(2)(b) of the Constitution of Zambia. More than 7,000 Ebola cases have been recorded in the Democratic Republic of Congo's worst outbreak of the deadly disease ever, according to figures released Saturday by Congolese authorities. And more than 5,300 migrants who remained in Spain's North African territory of Ceuta after a mass influx in July have returned to Morocco over the past month, the Spanish government said Sunday. Join Angel Casavo with the main news bulletin at 13 hours. 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

pray. Know that there is hope right in Christ. There is hope in His Word. Keep hoping, keep trusting, keep praying, and know that God is still in control. Before I sign out, another reminder to for you to secure your ticket for the RCV Music Awards. Standard going for 400 kwacha, VIP 600 kwacha, VVIP 1,500 kwacha, and that your service will be free shuttle from East Park to Siela and back. And this amazing event is happening on the 28th of November, 2026 at Siela Bonanza. Ministering will be Chilesha Walia, Moto, Josh the Raw, Karen, plus more. And this is an event of the year that you can't afford to miss. The early bird special ended yesterday, but you can still secure a place at the awards stand with the new pricing. Standard going for 400 kwacha, VIP 600 kwacha, VVIP 1,500 kwacha. This is where I need to sign out. Thank you so much for listening. And yes, I know that there is power in prayer. God is with you every step of the way. He's a friend who sticks much closer than a brother. And even if it seems like He's not working, He's still working right behind the scenes. Leaving you with Peace Preachers, as they say, Chintebe Telesa. And so be sure to join me tomorrow at the same time. God bless you. Enjoy your day. Up next is Angel coming up with the news. And whatever you do, stay tuned right to Radio Christian Voice.

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1: Oh my God, another meme?
0: Nope, better. I sent you a devotion that really spoke to me today. I found it very encouraging and challenging.
1: Thanks, bro. Very thoughtful of you. I will check it out.
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1: Government says the country has enough maize but faces storage challenge. President Hichilema nominates 5 to National Assembly. And DRC Ebola outbreak passes 7,000 cases, but officials say spread may have peaked. Good afternoon. With the lunchtime news at 13, I'm Angel Kasabo. The Disaster Risk Management Division, formerly known as Disaster Management and Mitigation Unit, DMMU, says Zambia has sufficient maize reserves to feed the country for the next 2 to 3 years, but inadequate storage capacity is forcing government to consider offloading part of the surplus. Division Coordinator Norman Chupakupaku says the country currently has enough maize in its reserves, but limited storage space poses a risk to the commodity, particularly with anticipated El Nino weather conditions. Mr. Chupakupaku says this is one of the reasons government recently entered into an agreement to sell more than 500,000 metric tons of maize to Kenya. Speaking in an interview with RSA News in Lusaka, Mr. Chupakupaku said that it is reasonable for Zambia to export part of its maize surplus rather than risk losing the commodity to moisture and poor storage conditions. He stressed that going forward, if the country is going to produce 10 million metric tons of maize, there should be enough storage to keep the reserves for years.
2: Okay, for people to think that is unreasonable, which is better, to export it and get foreign exchange and prepare for this El Nino, or allow it to be stocked? That is reasonable, because we've got enough maize to feed Zambians for the next 2 years, if not the next 3 years. Our reserves are enough. The maize which is with FRI is more than enough. But with the problem with storage, so if we do not offload this maize, it will be soaked. And you'll be the same people saying, is it normal that you let maize get soaked? So we have enough stocks. Zambia hasn't got enough storage to keep all the 5 million metric tons we produced.
1: And agriculture expert Edify Hamukale has commended government for its decision to facilitate the export of more than 500,000 metric tons of maize to Kenya, saying the move is in the best interest of the Zambian farmers and citizens. Dr. Hamukale says maize has a limited shelf life, and that allowing surplus grain to reach consumers in other countries is a better option than allowing it to go to waste and cause financial losses to the farmers and the country. He said that the decision to export the maize should not necessarily worry citizens, but should instead give them confidence in government's judgment, particularly following Zambia's bumper maize harvest.
3: And maize also has a shelf life. Most likely, the maize that they are selling is old stock. If other people somewhere in any part of the world can benefit by consuming it directly, it's a better decision to export than losing money through stocks that you are holding as inventory. So I'm very sure that it shouldn't worry our citizens. We should have confidence in those that are doing it. Because they're equally Zambians, I don't think they can carelessly export like that. So I'm very confident that we are food secure.
1: Opposition Leadership Movement President Richard Selumbe has urged supporters of Brian Mundubile and Makhebi Zulu to continue pursuing dialogue as they call for the release of the two opposition leaders. Dr. Selumbe says supporters should avoid actions that could further heighten tensions and instead remain committed to dialogue and negotiations. Speaking when he featured on RCV News chatback program in Lusaka today, Dr. Selumbe said dialogue remains the best way of addressing the current situation, despite the charges of sedition and treason facing the two opposition figures. He has since urged supporters of the two leaders to exercise restraint and continue advocating for dialogue rather than engaging in actions that could escalate tensions. Dr. Selumbe says accepting the outcome of the election and returning to the negotiating table is key to finding a lasting solution.
4: And, you know, trial will not guarantee that whether they did not do anything or they did something, it will steal their time in jail. And, you know, treason, mind you, it is non-bailable. So those people who are pushing that, oh, those guys should go for a trial. They don't know that they're in for a very long time. You know, trial for, even for Captain Solo, took years, 5 years. He's just being tried, you see. So the same thing can happen with them. They'll be in jail for the until 2031. And that one who is saying, no, take them to court. Let them be tried. They don't know all that.
1: President Hakainde Hichilema has nominated 5 individuals to serve as members of parliament in accordance with Article 68(2)(b) of the Constitution of Zambia. The 5 nominees are former Lusaka Central Member of Parliament Mulambo Haimbe, academician Gilbert Siame, former Luena Member of Parliament Mubita Anakoka, former Special Advisor to the President on Health Roma Chilengi, and economist Noong Koma. The newly nominated MPs took their oaths of office at the National Assembly this morning, formally marking the beginning of their tenure as legislators. They have since pledged to serve the country and the president diligently. Their swearing-in follows the induction of 224 elected members of parliament who took their oaths of office last week. With the addition of 5 nominated members of parliament, the number of members of parliament who have now been sworn into the National Assembly stands at 229. In Africa news, more than 7,000 Ebola cases have been recorded in the Democratic Republic of Congo's worst outbreak of the deadly disease ever, according to figures released on Saturday by Congolese authorities. But the government also suggested that the spread of the disease may have already peaked, despite the virus having been confirmed in a 7th province earlier this week. The DRC officially detected the latest outbreak in mid-May, with nearly 3,400 people killed in its 17th epidemic of the highly infectious virus. Coming up shortly, Spain says more than 5,300 migrants have left Ceuta for Morocco. This and more, stay tuned.
5: Did you know that praying for someone's salvation is an act of evangelism? The prayer of a righteous man is powerful and effective. So share Jesus boldly today.
1: And now for the rest of the news. More than 5,300 migrants who remained in Spain's North African territory of Ceuta after a mass influx in July have returned to Morocco over the past month, the Spanish government said on Sunday. Migration Minister Angel Victor Torres said 5,321 people had voluntarily returned since August 10, while 90 others had withdrawn requests for international protection. The government says nearly 1,000 more migrants are being registered to complete their return procedures. That's the news to date. Here is another look at the headlines. The Disaster Risk Management Division, formerly known as Disaster Management and Mitigation Unit, DMMU, says Zambia has sufficient maize reserves to feed the country for the next 2 to 3 years. President Hakainde Hichilema has nominated 5 individuals to serve as members of parliament in accordance with Article 68(2)(b) of the Constitution of Zambia. And more than 7,000 Ebola cases have been recorded in the Democratic Republic of Congo's worst outbreak of the deadly disease ever, according to figures released on Saturday by Congolese authorities. For more news, follow us on our social media platforms. You can find us on Facebook, Instagram, X, and YouTube with the handle RCV News. My name is Angel Kasabo. Stay tuned.
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0: right, our time is 13:41. Thank you so much for choosing Christian Voice. I'm Triple still with you, and good to know that you're tuned in wherever you could be catching us from. I hope you're enjoying your lunch time, your lunch hour. And at this point in time, talking all things the Mazabuka Expo with Mr. Zuilanji Silwimba, Sales Executive ETG One Stop Show. Welcome. It's good to have you here.
1: Thank you very much. Always a pleasure to be on Radio Christian Voice.
0: How's the afternoon?
1: It's okay. The farming season is almost upon us. So for us from the agriculture sector, we are busy making sure that farmers receive their inputs through the FISI program. So
0: okay. Yeah. Now, the Mazabuka Agri Expo 2026 by Lusaka Happening is set to bring the agricultural industry together on the 8th and 9th of October 2026 at the Mazabuka Turf Club in Southern Province. And as we have this conversation, for our listeners who may not be familiar with ETG Agri Inputs, could you briefly introduce the company and tell us about the role you play in supporting farmers across Zambia?
1: Okay, so ETG Agri Inputs Zambia is basically an agriculture company that has embraced the agriculture one-stop shop. Farmers that come to ETG across the country, by the way, we have more than 60 depots across the country. So we are quite cosmopolitan. We are found in every province, and we deal in four verticals of agriculture, which is seed, agrochemicals, fertilizer, as well as farm machinery and equipment. So when a farmer comes to ETG, they are getting everything to do with agriculture under one roof. And not to forget, we also provide free extension services to our farmers.
0: Okay.
1: Yes.
0: ETG has a strong presence across the agricultural value chain. How important is Zambia's farming sector to the company? And what are some of the key areas you're focusing on to support farmers?
1: Okay, so as I earlier alluded to, mostly if we focus on the four verticals, which is seed, fertilizer, agrochemicals, as well as farm machinery. So now, in the agriculture value chain, you'd find that when a farmer grows maize, when a farmer grows soybeans, they can actually make feed for their animals from their maize and the soybeans. But what do they need to do? They need to mix these two. They need farm machinery. They need equipment. If a farmer has grown soybeans, he needs a machine, an oil expeller that he can use to add value to the soybeans and make cooking oil and sell it at a higher price. So these are the areas that ETG is focusing on, because it just doesn't start with the farmer producing. Of course, we'll provide the seed, we'll provide the fertilizer and the chemicals, as well as the agriculture expertise to help the farmer produce. But what happens next after a farmer produces? ETG comes in handy. We have ETG commodities that is able to buy grains from these farmers. However, those that can sell grains and they still want to add value so that they sell at a higher price, we also come in handy and we provide these equipments to them.
0: Mm. Mazabuka and the wider southern province are some of Zambia's key agricultural regions. From ETG Agri Inputs perspective, what makes this region so important for farming and national food security?
1: Okay, if you look at the rivers that we have in Zambia, the Kafue and the Zambezi, they have a wider presence in southern province, and that's why we have Zambia Sugar in Mazabuka. So historically, it's a farming belt for Zambia, and it's where most of our farmers have concentrated. And as ETG, we also have another branch of ETG, which is Farmarama, that has a major presence in southern province as well, and it also deals with livestock. So southern province is critical and important to us because it houses some of our most important farmers, and this is a region that has historically been doing agriculture. And with this expo in Mazabuka now, has at least given us a chance to showcase almost everything that ETG can do in one place, invite all the farmers to come so that they also appreciate what ETG has.
0: All right. Now, things have changed in the times we're living in. Farmers today are looking for more than just agricultural inputs. They want access to knowledge, technology, better productivity, and solutions that improve profitability. How is ETG Agri Inputs responding to these changing needs?
1: We are responding to these changing needs by making sure that we

0: keep on farming the way my great-grandfather and grandfather farmed in the 1930s, 40s, and 50s, and expect the same results nowadays. That's why as ETG, we've come in handy. We've made hand-pushed planters, a planter that you can even use in your backyard garden, and the yield that you're going to extract from there is the same yield that a commercial farmer who's using a tractor is going to use. We've also, even in the agrochemicals also, we've come up with chemicals like Spenodax and Klungfos. These are chemicals that respond well to the challenges that a farmer is facing today. And also, in terms of knowledge, we have extension officers that are able to provide agronomical advice to farmers across the country. Everywhere you find an ETG depot, there is an extension officer ready to provide extension services to these farmers. So when farmers choose ETG, they choose to win.
1: Okay. Now, looking at the expo, the Mazabuka Agri Expo brings together farmers and major agricultural brands under one roof. How valuable are platforms like this for ETG Agri Inputs in engaging directly with farmers and understanding what is happening on the ground?
0: Okay. So the beauty of an expo like the Mazabuka Expo is that ETG is there, but we also provide certain products on non-services. We have signed memorandum of understandings with institutions like the Public Service Microfinance, the Citizenship Economic Empowerment Commission, banks like Indo-Zambia Bank, Zambia National Commercial Bank. And when farmers come to an expo like in Mazabuka, it is a once-in-a-lifetime experience where they'll be able to get the advice from ETG. If they love a product and they don't have the cash, we give them a quotation. If it's a civil servant and you've traveled from Sinazongwe and you've come to the expo, then you love this tractor, then you're given a quotation, then you get that quotation and you take it to Public Service Microfinance. They consider it. And if they give you that loan, it's a process where this farmer would have had to travel to ETG, from ETG, then travel to Public Service Microfinance. But then now all these services are in one place.
1: All right. As we're about to close on our interview, beyond providing agricultural inputs, how important is farmer education and technical support? What kind of knowledge sharing or guidance does ETG Agri Inputs provide to help farmers get the best results from their farming investments?
0: Okay. So on that one, I'll answer it in twofold. The first critical part is you need to provide farmers with the essential tools, products that they need to excel and succeed. But then just provision of good chemicals, good seeds, good fertilizers, good farm machinery without the knowledge and expertise on how to use these things, then it equals to nothing. So for a farmer to succeed nowadays, they need the knowledge. And as ETG, we have a database of our farmers, and how we interact with farmers is we do offer farmer training, farm visits, and all this is to make sure that we transfer the knowledge. We just don't give the inputs, no, but we also transfer the knowledge that the farmers need to succeed.
1: Okay. Yes. And finally, why would you encourage farmers, commercial producers, cooperatives, and agribusiness players to attend the Mazabuka Agri Expo on 8th and 9th of October 2026 at Mazabuka Turf Club, and in particular, visit the ETG Agri Input stand?
0: First of all, they need to come to the expo because the expo has everything to do with agriculture under one roof. I gave an example area of a civil servant that may travel from Sinazongwe, come to the Mazabuka Expo, visits the ETG stand, is impressed with a tractor but doesn't have the cash. Then the farmer gets a quotation, takes the quotation to Public Service Microfinance. Public Service Microfinance looks at that, then they deem that that farmer qualifies to get a loan because he's a civil servant and he has saved over a certain period of time. So that farmer has saved time and money of visiting the ETG one-stop shop. Then from there now makes another journey to Lusaka to the Public Service Microfinance. But meanwhile, when they come to Mazabuka, which is shorter for all the civil servants in Southern Province, they can come to the expo in Mazabuka. They'll find ETG. They'll find the financial providers that are aligned with ETG and get everything done. Then for the commercial farmers, we have products that commercial farmers need. From tractors to planters. Remember, it's almost planting season now. ETG has pneumatic planters. We have seed drills. We have high performance tractors, the Preet from India. We have water pumps. As you are aware, with climate change, you just can't.

0: grow things and expect them to grow naturally on their own. We have irrigation solutions that can supplement the crop during dry spells. All these are under one roof. Not forgetting also our high-value seeds for the farmers around Mazapuka. We have the early maturing variety ETG M401, M601, which is medium. And we have the Kinoplus urea as well, which I was talking about, a very good urea that is... It has an enzyme called agrotin, which reduces the volatilization of urea. All these products will be under one roof and will be redeeming for the farmer input support program as well. So even those farmers that have the FISIP vouchers, they can come to the ETG stand at the Mazapuka Expo and be able to redeem their inputs. So why shouldn't a farmer visit the Expo and the ETG stand in particular?
1: All right, Mr. Zumilanji, I must say thank you so much for coming through.
0: Welcome.
1: All right. And yes, I've been talking all things Mazapuka Agri Expo and having this conversation with Zumilanji Silwimba, Sales Executive ETG Agri Inputs. Keep on listening to Christian Voice, I'm Chipo. And yes, stay tuned right to this station. It's good to know that you're tuned in, and whatever you do, stay tuned right to this station.
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Zambia, are you ready? The biggest celebration of Zambian gospel music is back. On the 28th of November, make your way to the beautiful Siela Bonanza for an unforgettable night of celebrating Christian excellence. And listen, the red carpet starts at 17 hours. Then, at 19 hours, it's showtime. Get ready for incredible performances from some of Zambia's finest gospel artists, including Chileshe Bwalya.

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3: Do you sometimes feel like everything is meaningless? 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
1: Zambia, are you ready? The biggest celebration of Zambian gospel music is back. On the 28th of November, make your way to the beautiful Siela Bonanza for an unforgettable night of celebrating Christian excellence. And listen, the red carpet starts at 17 hours. Then, at 19 hours, it's showtime. Get ready for incredible performances from some of Zambia's finest gospel artists, including Chileshe Bwalya, Karen. It's a-

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8: My name is Teddy Mantagnani. I say no to violence. I say no to hate speech. I say no to political intolerance. I say no to tribalism. I say yes to a prosperous Zambia. I say yes to a united Zambia. I say yes to a peaceful Zambia. One Zambia, one nation. I choose peace because I am Zambian.

0: Being bold is actually beyond pressing shift keys. It's beyond shaving machines. It's beyond reversing a cancerous disease. Being bold is coming to the understanding that the harvest is more than plenty, but those willing to put in the work are few. Turn quickly to the book of Matthew, past 28 chapters and come to verses 19 and realize the mandate is to look at the world and all its nations and say to ourselves, therefore, I'll go too. I'll go and love my neighbor enough to want to see them in heaven. I'll go and be compassionate enough to share the gospel with no fear end. I'll remember that persecution must be for his name's sake, because I'm grafted in. To God, we kids are namesakes. The practicality requires me to step into faith. Convos to point to the true source in the Bible to pronounce the gospel. I share my testimony to shame the past and the accusers thereof. I share the message of his goodness, and it is to church I invite ya. I step into prayer and offering daily support to the brethren, being a good example of righteous standing to all my sisters, and then realize that it's time we disciples went out to disciple others, to disciple the world into getting to know the God of the Bible. So go ye into the world and share his word boldly. The call is to engage culture for his glory.
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1,000 plus followers to feel like you are influencing people, or to feel like you have to be popular or well known or someone that society is aware of for you to be someone that's influencing others. Because to be honest, you can be someone who's not known but still be influencing people on a day-to-day basis through the way that you live your life and through the way that you do things. People are being impacted, people are being influenced, whether you say it or whether you don't, whether you're aware of it and or whether you're not aware of it. And I think it's sometimes very rare to understand that, because we think influence is only for people who are popular, but influence really is every individual, especially children of God. We walk in the light, we walk in the ways of God, and we are literally a city that is set on a hill that can't be hid. So there's something about you as a child of God that is influencing your environment, the spaces you find yourself in, the atmospheres you're in, because you carry the light of Christ within you. And so I want to know from you, is there a time where you influenced somebody, or where your influence led somebody closer to Jesus, and what happened? This could have been through a conversation you had with someone. This could be just you living your life and somebody being impacted and blessed by that. I'd love to hear from you. So send in your thoughts on 0956-200-490. Once again, 0956-200-490. Let me know what that situation was like and how that went. And I'd love to read your comments as we go about the show. That's the question for today. But of course, we are about to get into some good music. But before we do that, how's your Monday going? And you know, are you sharing Jesus boldly? Did you share Jesus boldly this past weekend? And what exactly did you do? Text in, call in, voice note on 0956-200-490. Of course, include your name and where you're listening in from so I can give you a proper shout out. But on today's playlist, we're going to be starting off with Vic Lucas, and the song is called The Journey. And after that, we will be listening to Jordan Armstrong, Superman, and of course, Teo Nason with More Like Jesus. So let's get into our playlist for the day, but we will be right back.

My name is Esther Chungu. My name is Esther Chungu, and I love Radio Christian Voice because it grants me the opportunity.

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Since 1945.

All right, that was Laurel featuring Joe Jonathan, and that was Made a Way, a beautiful one where we're reminded that God does make a way, and indeed we get to see his goodness in all that we do. Of course, today we're still talking about purpose, as it is the theme of the month, being purposeful, being bold, being able to go out there and share our faith with those that we get to meet on a daily basis. Even through the way that you treat people, people get to experience Christ through you. Are you being a good ambassador for Christ though? And how are you doing that? But of course, the question I'm still asking you is there a time where your influence led someone closer to Jesus? And what happened? What happened in that situation? How did it even begin? And how was that person impacted? Let me know on 0956-200-490. We're still together until the hour of 17. But of course, coming in the next hour, we have a conversation that we are going to be discussing, talking about how our voice, ear, and influence belong to God. We need to also recognize that as much as we are ambassadors of Christ, all that we are belongs to God, and we need to constantly give that to him and lay it at his feet. We can't be carrying crowns like it's ours, or like, you know, just because you're good at something, you take the credit for it. As much as, yes, you can be, you know, I want to say proud of yourself, but you also need to remember that that gift that God has placed in you, that talent and whatever it is that God has given you in order to influence others, in order to make an impact for the kingdom of God, it truly belongs to him. And we need to know how to surrender, because even when walking in purpose, it's one thing to know your purpose. It's a whole another thing to walk in it. And sometimes it might not be easy, but with the grace of God, we can always accomplish what he's called us to do. And in walking in purpose, we also have to understand that there's an aspect of influence and responsibility that comes with it. Even when it comes to the Great Commission, sharing Jesus boldly, telling people about the good news of Jesus Christ, the gospel, it's all about being able to impact people that we get to meet, so they can also see the goodness of God and want to know, who is this God that you serve? Who is this King that you call Jesus? Who is he? Let me know. Tell me about him. And through that, we have to understand that there's a level of influence, there's a level of responsibility that comes with that as well. This is why even the Word of God tells us that we will be accountable, right, for what we say, what we speak, even words that we say that are not like, every word that is even just we say just randomly, like, God is going to hold us accountable. So there's that level of responsibility and, you know, influence as well that we have, that we have to steward well. So I look forward to the conversation that's coming up in the next 30 minutes, and I hope you are as well. But we're going to get back to some music, and we're going to listen to Move, and this is by a group called Lynn D. And of course, Lima Blaze bring us another jam. This one is called Another Man, and it's featuring S.O. and Echo Clay. And of course, we have Sam Rivera featuring Lima Blaze, Lord and Savior. Let's get our dancing shoes on and celebrate the goodness of God, because he is faithful. But as we do that, text in, call in, voice note on 0956-200-490. Let me know about a time where your influence led somebody closer to Jesus. For now, let's break off for some music.

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All right, that was some song with It'll Work. And indeed, the Word of God does work and is impactful in our lives. And when we use the Word of God, we will see things change, of course, because it is sharper than any double-edged sword. Now, we're wrapping up this hour of the show. But of course, coming up, we have a conversation in the second hour of the program with Christine Nkole. And we're going to be talking about how your voice, your ear, and your influence belong to God. What does it look like to give God these gifts he's given us and allow him to help us steward well what he's placed in our hands? I hope you're looking forward to that conversation as I am as well. So stay tuned for that. It's coming up in a few moments. But of course, we also have a game that we get to play together. And I'm not going to tell you which game it is today. We'll have to find out together in the third hour of the program. But I'm still asking you today about if there's been a time for you where your influence has led someone closer to Jesus, and what happened? How did that, you know, situation turn out? What did it look like? For me personally, outside of obviously what I do here, I do write, and I had a blog site at some point in time, and it's still there actually. But one of the blog posts I had written about anxiety, and I think the title was called Anxiety, You Lied to Me. And somebody random just commented under that particular post about how they felt so free after reading that, just being reminded of the promises of God, and how just writing that article, that story, and sharing it with people who I wasn't even sure were ever going to read, they did read it, and somebody was impacted and drew closer to Jesus, remembering that anxiety is not part of their life. They have not been called to be fearful, scared, intimidated, but instead they've been called to a life of boldness, a life of confidence, a life of trusting in God. 2 Timothy 1:7 tells us that, for God has not given us the spirit of fear, but of power, of love, and of a sound mind. And indeed, that individual drew closer to Jesus simply by me just sharing that aspect of, you know, what I felt the Lord placed on my heart, talking about anxiety and how it lied to us, or how it does lie to us. But just sharing that with you to encourage you, share your story on how or when there was a time where your influence led somebody closer to Jesus and what happened. I'd love to hear your thoughts on 0956-200-490. Of course, I'm going to take it back to the Word of God. And in the Bible, we definitely see a woman in this particular story who used her influence. She used what had happened, the conversation she had with Jesus, to be able to influence those around her. And I'm speaking about the Samaritan woman. Now, I just really want to quickly read the last part where she said to the people, she literally had a conversation with Jesus. And then after that conversation, after that encounter, after that moment that she had with the Lord, in verse 39 of John 4, it says, many of the Samaritans in that town believed in him because of the woman's testimony. He told me everything I ever did. So when the Samaritans came to him, they urged him to stay with them, and he stayed 2 days. Because of his words, many more became believers. This woman who had an encounter with Jesus, simply a conversation where the Lord, you know, talked to her. The Lord didn't condemn her. He didn't make her feel uncomfortable. He didn't judge her. Instead, he took time to just understand, tell this woman that he knew her, right? That he loved her, that he has the solution that she's been looking for. That conversation changed her life drastically. And after that conversation, we see that she goes into the town, and in verse 28 it says, then leaving her water jar. See, she was busy. She was carrying water, trying to get vessels of water, you know, sorted. But she left that and she went back to the town and told the people, come and see a man who told me everything I ever did. Could this be the Messiah? And they came out of the town and made their way towards him. But we see that this woman used that moment of influence, that moment where that encounter, to speak up, to share her testimony, to share what the Lord had done for her. And towards the end of this particular story, we see that the people believed. So they drew closer to Jesus simply by

this woman sharing her story. And I think that's such an encouraging thing and a reminder for us as well. As we share Jesus boldly, we need to be reminded that sharing our testimony is a way that we can do that effectively, encouraging people to know this

0: There was a time when life felt like an uphill climb. Bills piling up, relationships breaking down. It all seemed too much, but then something changed. I found peace, not from the world, but from God. If you're struggling, I've been there, and I want you to know you are not alone. Let me tell you how Jesus transformed my life.
1: Sometimes, the best way to evangelize is by simply sharing your testimony. Share your story with someone today and let us know how it goes. Share Jesus boldly.
2: If you think we are not doing fine when you left us, yeah, I've got news for you. We are doing fine. I'm telling you, we are doing extremely fine.
3: Not my word, but it's there. There's no power without prayer. There's a throne in the air.

0: etc, etc. Etc, etc.
1: Bro, have you ever noticed how everything in nature runs like clockwork? 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
1: Yeah, it's like the whole universe is ticking in sync, like some kind of giant clock.
0: Exactly. I believe that kind of order points to a creator, God. Nothing that precise is random.
1: Makes you wonder, if there's a clock, maybe there's a clockmaker.
0: And if there's a design to all this, maybe there's a reason behind your existence too.
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1: With the news in brief, I'm Christabel Kamano. President Hakainde Hichilema says he has not been impressed with the performance of the Ministry of Green Economy and Environment since its creation 5 years ago. President Hichilema says he is yet to see tangible results that demonstrate the purpose for which the ministry was established. Speaking when he swore in newly appointed Minister of Green Economy and Environment, Gilbert Siame, President Hichilema tasked the new minister with transforming the ministry and ensuring it delivers tangible results. Zambia has reaffirmed its commitment to strengthening school health services through closer collaboration between education and health sectors as Malawi begins a peer learning visit to study the country's approach. Minister of Education, Permanent Secretary for Technical Services, Kelvin Mambo, says the health and education of children cannot be treated as separate issues because learners who are unwell may struggle to fully participate and benefit from lessons. In African news, more than 7,000 Ebola cases have been recorded in the Democratic Republic of Congo's worst outbreak of the deadly disease ever, according to figures released Saturday by Congolese authorities. But the government also suggested that the spread of the disease may already have peaked despite the virus having been confirmed in a seventh province earlier this week. And more than 5,300 migrants who remained in Spain's North African territory of Ceuta after a mass influx in July have returned to Morocco over the past month, the Spanish government said Sunday. Migration Ministry Angel Victor Torres said 5,321 people had voluntarily returned since August 10, while 90 others had withdrawn requests for international protection. For more news, follow us on our social media platforms. You can find us on Facebook, Instagram X, and YouTube with the handle RCV News. My name is Christabel Kamunu. Stay tuned.
0: Zambia, are you ready? The biggest celebration of Zambian gospel music is back. On the 28th of November, make your way to the beautiful Siela Bonanza for an unforgettable night of celebrating Christian excellence. And listen, the red carpet starts at 17 hours. Then, at 19 hours, it's showtime. Get ready for incredible performances from some of Zambia's finest gospel artists, including Chileshe Bwalya, Karen,

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3: The real danger in this world isn't killers with guns and bullets, but believers hiding the gospel in their pockets, forgetting that there are people in the streets who are too broken to enter church buildings, too far gone to believe they still belong. They've become physically fit because they've been running from the feeling of being judged. They are the ones who need to know that the parts of their past does not disqualify them. However, Tukia is saying the brokenness in these streets is alarming. It's time the church stopped hitting snooze. They've got the cure the people need and they are not keeping it to themselves. So to the ones who have failed to find their way to church, tell your friends and neighbors that church is coming to you. So on the 27th of September, Solwezi is about to witness what happens when church refuses to be confined in one place. They're not bringing a building to the streets, they are bringing the message of Christ Church to the streets festival, the first

Beyond pressing shift keys, it's beyond shaving machines, it's beyond reversing a cancerous disease. Being bold is coming to the understanding that the harvest is more than plenty, but those willing to put in the work are few. Turn quickly to the book of Matthew, past 28 chapters and come to verses 19 and realize the mandate is to look at the world and all its nations and say to ourselves, therefore, I'll go too. I'll go and love my neighbor enough to want to see them in heaven. I'll go and be compassionate enough to share the gospel with no fear end. I'll remember that persecution must be for his name's sake, because I'm grafted in. To God, we kids are namesakes. The practicality requires me to step into faith. Convos to point to the true source in the Bible to pronounce the gospel. I share my testimony to shame the past and the accusers thereof. I share the message of his goodness, and it is to church I invite. I step into prayer and offering daily support to the brethren, being a good example of righteous standing to all my sisters, and then realize that it's time we disciples went out to disciple others, to disciple the world into getting to know the God of the Bible. So go ye into the world and share his word boldly. The call is to

0: right, a warm welcome back to Share Jesus Boldly. This is the second hour of the program. My name is Faith Kasolo, and I'm so glad that you could join in. And we're about to get into a good conversation. But before we do that, I'm still waiting to hear from you on your opinion. We're asking today, is there a time where your influence led someone closer to Jesus? And what happened? You can text, call, or voice note us on 0956-200-490. I'd love to hear your thoughts. Now, the song you just heard was by the amazing Christine Nkole, who is joining me today right here in studio. And we're going to be talking about that song firstly, but also purpose and everything around that topic. Hello and good afternoon, Pastor Christine.
1: Hi, how are you?
0: I'm good. How are you?
1: I'm finally here.
0: Finally. You know what? this is where I cue in. The Lord has done it finally.
1: Yes.
0: I'm so glad to see
1: you. Sorry, I didn't
0: you.
1: Make it last week.
0: No, it's fine. We understand.
1: Yeah, it was last week, right?
0: You're a busy woman. Yes, I know. But it's good to have you here. But before we even get to that, how have you been sharing Jesus boldly, especially this past weekend? How did you share Jesus boldly? Wherever you were, whatever you were up to.
1: So I was in Solwezi.
0: Okay.
1: Yeah, and we were ministering at an event called Fire on the Altar.
0: Ah.
1: Yeah, and we were sharing Jesus boldly.
0: Yeah.
1: Oh, firstly, started with my team.
0: Mm-hmm.
1: We always need to remind ourselves that Jesus is the center of it all. He's our source.
0: Absolutely.
1: Yeah, even as we do ministry, mm-hmm. we need to point people back to Jesus, who is the center of it all. And so as we move, as we travel, we usually remind ourselves of that, because sometimes we get overwhelmed with the lights, the stage, the glamour.
0: Mm-hmm.
1: And when they say Christine, then the crowd screams and you think, oh yeah, I think Nafika.
0: Yeah.
1: But just that reminder that Jesus is our source just really humbles us even as we do ministry and prepares us that every time we stand on stage.
0: Absolutely.
1: And specifically like Solwezi this weekend, you know it's about Jesus.
0: Mm.
1: You know that it's not about you, and that is how we are sharing Jesus boldly.
0: Hallelujah. Amen. That is amazing. But I also want to now dive into our conversation. As you speak about the fact that when you travel, you know that you're doing the work of God, you're sharing Jesus boldly. When did you realize that your voice is not yours, right? And what shifted for you in that moment?
1: When I realized the voice was not mine.
0: Yeah.
1: Ish. When I reached my weakest.
0: Mm.
1: Yeah, when I reached my weakest and I had no strength in me to do ministry.
0: Yeah.
1: I was broken to the core and I was at the edge of giving up on ministry and everything. And that very day I was supposed to do ministry, I never saw myself even going through the whole session, because I was just crying the whole time behind stage.
0: Mm.
1: When I went on stage, as I began to minister, I realized that it's no longer, ministry is not about you. It's about the people God has sent you to.
0: Right.
1: And when I stood there, trust me, it was one of the most powerful moments of my ministry. I can always point back to that event and say, this event, I didn't go in my own power. I went in the power and in the grace of God.
0: Mm.
1: And whatever testimonies came out of there, I even knew. Me, I had given up.
0: Right.
1: Yeah, it was God doing. Then I knew my voice is not mine.
0: Mm.
1: He's for the Lord.
0: Hallelujah.
1: Hallelujah.
0: And amen. Come on, somebody. The church says amen.
1: Amen.
0: But tell us, how does your background shape your purpose? And even the sound you produce when you minister, like the way you do your music.
1: Mm-hmm.
0: Yeah.
1: God is intentional.
0: Yeah.
1: God is very intentional. Where you are born, in the family you are born, the place, the people around you, God ensures that they play a role in shaping you into your purpose. It doesn't matter whether you like them or you don't like them. As long as God has placed you in a particular place, mm-hmm. in a particular family with particular people, there is always something, I call them ingredients. Mm. There is always an ingredient that you need to get from there, yes. so that when you prepare your soup of purpose, yes. everything is fulfilled. Everything is right there. Mm. So looking at my background, I grew up in a pastor's home, mm-hmm. firstborn daughter of my father, the late Bishop Onkole, mm-hmm. and they loved music. Mom and dad met through music. Oh. And yeah, so dad would play the guitar, mom would be singing. Oh, she has a very beautiful voice, right. by the way. Oh. They would sing, they fell in love. Yeah. Then now they started church. Mm-hmm. They had music also going on in the band. So there was music in my environment. Mm-hmm. There was church in my environment. Mm-hmm. And so that shaped me mm-hmm. to become the woman that I am. Mm-hmm. I am stronger. I am grounded because God knew I needed to be born in that kind of family. So where we are coming from, good or bad, has a way of shaping who we are. There are lessons that I can look back to now that my father taught me mm-hmm. in ministry. One of which I will bring out is mm-hmm. he would say it like this in Bemba Mwanawand. Whenever you go on stage, mm-hmm. whenever you have an opportunity to minister, do it like you are doing it for the last time. Do it like it's your life depends on it. Why? Because you don't know who is listening. Mm-hmm. So don't go to any platform. Even if there are two people, even if there is one people, give it all your might. Mm. And I have seen that in me. Whenever God gives me an opportunity to stand before people, whether youths, elderly, big crowd, small crowd, trust me, they will tell you this woman, she gave her all. Why? Because I believe from what I learned from my father that ministry, the impact of ministry is not merely on crowds, but on individuals. So if there's one person that God has sent me for, I need to give them their all. I need to give them my all, their all. I need to give them my all. Yeah. I need to ensure that the purpose that God has sent me to that place is fulfilled, whether one or two people. I'm that person.
0: Right. Yeah. I love the fact that you've highlighted how intentional God is. Because some people might be thinking, but why was I born in this family? Like, what's my purpose and all of that? But he's an intentional God, like you mentioned.
1: Very intentional.
0: And he doesn't do things just because. Mm-mm. He does things in alignment with his will. And of course, he's not just looking at the now, but even generations to come. Mm. You know, and so I think it's important to also just think on that as well. But as it goes to your music, I'd like to know from you, what's the difference between performing and offering your voice as worship?
1: The moment you think you are the one that is happening, you are performing. You are performing. You even feel it in your spirit that this was me. God wasn't with me here. The moment you just make it about yourself, just know you are performing. True ministry comes from a place of surrender, from a place of humbleness. You humble yourself before God and say, Lord, I don't carry the word that the people need. You are the one who knows the needs that they have. So I know I'm singing the same song. It's Aleisa I'm singing. It's Vasuma I'm singing. But Lord, may it be a new song to someone who's going to hear it. Even when I sing it, I will not sing it like I'm from singing it from a previous event. Obviously, it's the same church. If I'm going to sing it three times, let me sing it three times, knowing that God is doing what he has to do. And that, that's where ministry lies. That's where ministry is. Performance,
0: you
1: are alone.
0: By yourself.
1: By yourself.
0: Yeah, I like how you mentioned that. You even feel it, right? When you're performing. Like,
1: yeah,
0: as
1: you
0: opposed
1: feel it.
0: To when you're worshiping and just surrendering all to God.
1: You feel it.
0: Yeah.
1: Unless you are fallen. But if you are a child of God, you will know, no, apa nirineka. Nirineka apa so.
0: But how do you steward your gift when in dry seasons, when no one is listening? Because there are those moments where, you know, maybe in the wilderness, you're walking with God. It's just you and God.
1: Yeah.
0: And, you know, what does that look like, stewarding what God has placed in you? Especially when you know that what you have, what God has placed within you, is also to bless others. But mm-hmm. maybe nobody's like focusing on that or focusing mm-hmm. on the work that you put out there. How would you encourage somebody that maybe might be in such a season right now?
1: Okay. So if I can rephrase your question is, how do you take care?
0: Yeah. Yes. In a nutshell,
1: yeah,
0: basically.
1: In a nutshell of the gift that yes. God has given you.
0: Yeah.
1: Number one, we've already laid it down. Yeah. Understand that you are just a steward. Understand mm-hmm.

0: ultimate child of God before anything else. 100%. So, let me add this.
1: Yes.
0: When you're in ministry, most of the times, I have seen over the years that people are blessed by what we carry.
1: Mm-hmm.
0: There is what we call the anointing upon, okay, and the anointing within.
1: Okay.
0: So the anointing upon is what we can call purpose and ministry, mm-hmm. because God comes, puts it on you for the people.
1: Mm-hmm.
0: Within, it's for you.
1: Mm.
0: Yeah. So when it comes to ministry, we need to understand that that anointing upon, sometimes it might look like when you're ministering, people are getting their miracles faster than you.
1: Mm.
0: Yeah, you've been praying for money, then you do.
1: Yeah.
0: For some time, you don't have rent.
1: Yeah.
0: Then you just stand in front and sing, and someone says, you know what, as you were singing, room of God, I didn't have rent, God blessed me, and all that.
1: Yeah.
0: So that, that, what can I call it? That, that situation,
1: okay.
0: That situation sometimes can make you feel like maybe God doesn't care about me. He cares about the gift that I have for the people.
1: Right.
0: But when you know that the most important relationship is you as a child of God, and that even when you have anything with the anointing within, you can speak to God about your issues and let it work for you. And let it work for your family. And just that will give you confidence. You know, okay, he's going to use me there. But even after, I can still sit with my daddy and tell him, I need this, I need this. And he can still come through for me.
1: Absolutely.
0: Yeah.
1: That's powerful. I love the fact that you're reminding us that the presence of God is where it all begins, because it can be very easy to put your identity in what you do. And that now becomes a whole thing of like, you define yourself by that. And
0: I was there at some point.
1: Oh, wow.
0: I was there.
1: Yeah.
0: Until I went to a place for ministry, far away from my team, far away from my home. I went alone, miles away, and I had to sit with myself.
1: Yeah.
0: You know, when we do ministry, we even know, okay, I will just do this and my team will know.
1: Yeah.
0: I will just give them an eye, they will know. Now you are in a place where you are just alone and you feel not enough in the moment, because you feel what you depend on is not there anymore. And I realized how I'd put my identity in my team, in my gift, in everything. Then I asked myself an important question. Christine, who are you without the team, without this? It was that solo trip. And from that time, I do solo trips.
1: Yeah.
0: When I just feel overwhelmed, I leave everything.
1: Yeah.
0: Get on a bus or
1: wherever. Yeah.
0: And just go.
1: Yeah.
0: Alone with me. And just to remind myself, who am I without this, without that, without that? Because the temptation is that we get to identify ourselves with a gift.
1: Yeah.
0: We identify ourselves with what the crowd is saying, with what social media is saying, with what society is saying. But we need to grow beyond that and ask ourselves, who am I if these people are not here? That question is the most important question one needs to ask themselves at least once in a lifetime.
1: Absolutely.
0: It will show you where your identity is.
1: Absolutely. At the end of the day, we need to know that we are sons and daughters of God. That sonship, that relationship matters.
0: Yes.
1: Because to do the work of God, like with what you do, or even what I do, we need to be connected to the vine. Right? We can't depend and rely on our own strength, because that doesn't help at all.
0: Yeah.
1: We will find ourselves depleted and tired, and we need the strength of God. But that's such amazing advice.
0: Amen.
1: I'm sure you've been in a season that you had to wait on God. And waiting on God is not always easy. And let's put purpose in that as well. Waiting on God for a purpose as well is not easy at all.
0: Yeah.
1: But how has waiting on God changed the way you see your purpose?
0: How has waiting on God changed the way I see purpose?
1: Yeah.
0: There are things that I wanted God to do for me.
1: Yeah.
0: I even gave him a time frame. I said, Lord, in the next few months, I want to see this. In the next few months, I want to see that. In the next. Then you realize that it's now years. And that thing you are believing God for months ago,

0: or years ago is not really coming. That's a very painful place to be in, especially that you will see people ask the same thing from God and they get it like as though it's popcorn. You know what I mean? Like,
1: very easy.
0: You even see, like, effortlessly. Yeah.
1: Right.
0: But for you, it seems like you struggle.
1: You're toiling and...
0: Yes, just for that. Yeah.
1: Yeah.
0: Waiting on God has taught me a lot of things.
1: Mm-hmm.
0: And waiting on God definitely produces a certain oil, a certain anointing that someone will never have that never waited. There's certain oil. The Bible says, they that wait upon the Lord shall renew their strength. Number one, people that have waited on God, they are stronger than you think because their strength is renewed. Absolutely. They might not have what they are praying for yet, but for them to endure the yet, there is a strength that God gives them to get to the yet.
1: Yeah.
0: So they that wait upon the Lord shall renew their strength. They shall rise up on wings like eagles. People that wait so high. And there's so much strength in waiting that you will never have. If you've never waited before, you never saw to certain levels until there is a waiting period you have been through. The Bible says they shall run and not be weary. You will run, but you are not getting tired. You will walk and you will not faint. So when you are waiting, it's not like you are being deprived. No, it means what you are carrying is bigger, that it cannot be birthed now. Yeah, so there is a difference between an elephant carrying something and a dog. An elephant will take about a year plus for it to manifest what it is carrying. For these small things, quick 11 12 shine. But the moment an elephant baby is born, the ground will know, because it takes time to form something great.
1: Absolutely.
0: Yeah. Anything that is fast, not please get me well. Anything that is it doesn't carry as much weight. But when God allows you to wait, it means He's giving you grace to birth something bigger. You can be waiting in your finances. You can be waiting for a marriage. You can be waiting for your children. You can be waiting for this. But as long as He's given you that part of life to just wait upon something, it means vamene vibuela, what is coming is heavy.
1: Absolutely.
0: It's big. It just can't be in the womb for two weeks. It has to be cooked. It has to be made right. So waiting is a privilege. Waiting is a privilege. There's just oil that flows on people that wait.
1: 100%. I think our perspective concerning waiting needs to shift, because we often look at it as, but why am I waiting? God, I've been waiting for how long? But one thing that I realized with walking with God is that there are seasons you can't pray out of. And waiting is one of those. You know, you really have to just stay patient.
0: Wait
1: on the Lord. This is why David constantly said, wait on the Lord. Wait, I tell you, on the Lord. Because that is where you need to be. Anyway, outside of that waiting, you're going to get something that's not... You're settling, basically. Anything outside of that is settling. But waiting on God, you'll get what is yours.
0: It is
1: God
0: not a waste of time.
1: Absolutely.
0: It's not.
1: Absolutely. It is not indeed. But as we are wrapping up this particular part of the conversation, I want to know a few things from you. Number one, what is one no that you had to say? What is one no that you had to say to protect your purpose?
0: One no. I had to say no to... I don't know if it was a good no, but... At a point, I felt it was a right not to do. I had to change careers for purpose. Because I felt the line of career I was pursuing at that particular time was going to hinder my music ministry.
1: Yeah.
0: Yeah, because there's a way I was envisioning it. And
1: right.
0: Yeah, so I really needed to be in the right career.
1: Yeah.
0: Yeah, yeah. So that it gives me time to minister to people.
1: Mm-hmm.
0: The other no, I had to say, I'm giving you two.
1: Okay, please, feel free. Yeah.
0: Yeah. When it came to choosing a spouse.
1: Ooh.
0: Yeah.
1: Wow.
0: They are people that...
1: You had to say no.
0: Their hearts that I had to break.
1: All for the purpose of God.
0: Yeah, yes. Because I felt they are good people. But I didn't see them carry me through certain seasons of my life pertaining to ministry.
1: Mm.
0: So I had to say, mm-mm.
1: Yeah.
0: I love you, but I'm not seeing you with me this side.
1: Ooh.
0: Yeah.
1: And I'm assuming that knowing the no you're making or saying, it comes with that knowing where God is taking you, that knowledge of understanding the plans God has for you.
0: Mm-hmm.
1: Because if you just say no based on how you feel, it's a whole different thing.
0: It's a whole different thing. Yeah. Yeah.
1: Oh.
0: Yeah.
1: But now looking back, you're able to see that those no's were...
0: Very correct no's.
1: Very correct.
0: Very correct.
1: Come on. Come on. We must learn to say no for purpose.
0: Mm-hmm.
1: That's the key thing. Yeah, yeah.
0: And one thing you if you're asking how your spirit will tell you.
1: Yeah.
0: Purpose is like you are a pregnant woman.
1: Yeah.
0: Your pregnancy, no matter how many people are pregnant, your experiences.
1: Mm.
0: They might look similar, but they are different. Your preferences. Some would want pizza. The other one, afuna doti.
1: Yeah.
0: You know, some would want this. We nanga afuna chempaka.
1: Yeah.
0: There are crazy things that pregnant women crave for.
1: Yeah.
0: I've seen pregnant women not want to associate with certain people.
1: Mm-hmm.
0: They loved them when they were okay, but because they are carrying something, they just go like, I don't like
1: it.
0: Yeah. Then there are people who they didn't even like. Yeah. Then this moment they're like, no, I like this person.
1: Yeah.
0: Why? Because of what they are carrying. Okay. So purpose is like a baby in your womb.
1: Mm.
0: It will tell you this yes, this no. If you try to put that in your mouth, you are going to vomit because it is. Yeah. So purpose will tell you this is not what you need at this particular time.
1: Yeah.
0: Trust that instinct.
1: Mm-hmm.
0: Trust your spirit.
1: Mm-hmm.
0: Trust your intuition. Purpose will always tell you and it doesn't lie.
1: Come on. It does not lie. You will feel it within. Like,
0: purpose
1: this is not
0: voice.
1: In line with what God has to me, you know.
0: Yeah.
1: But that's an amazing way to put it. But Pastor Christine, you know, here on Share Jesus Boldly, we're all about sharing Jesus Boldly. Literally.
0: Yes.
1: Okay.
0: Yes.
1: And there's ways that we do that. So one of them, like sharing your testimony, praying for someone.
0: Mm-hmm.
1: So

0: encourage people to join the family of Jesus Christ.
1: Mm.
0: Yeah. And there are times when we've gone for evangelism. Mm. I remember when I was at Bible school,
1: yeah.
0: I had a conversation with a Muslim guy and I had to lead him to Christ.
1: Yeah.
0: Yeah. And though it didn't turn out the way I wanted it, but
1: yeah.
0: I believed there is a seed that was sown.
1: Absolutely.
0: So sometimes it's not when you see someone saying, Jesus, come into my... Then they say those words.
1: Mm-hmm.
0: Sometimes it's just sharing Jesus
1: mm-hmm.
0: with them.
1: Mm-hmm.
0: That's the only seed you need.
1: Mm-hmm.
0: However God is going to do it, I don't know who he met the next time,
1: mm-hmm.
0: but I believe that conversation, it was a tough one.
1: Yeah,
0: that
1: I
0: conversation we had... He was so curious. He wanted to hear everything and asked questions.
1: Yeah.
0: And by the grace of God, I was able. And I told him,
1: mm-hmm.
0: it shouldn't be something you need to do now.
1: Yeah.
0: But go and think about it.
1: Yeah.
0: I believe I felt it in my spirit.
1: Yeah.
0: Now this seed that has been sown, this one will be a man of God.
1: Come on. I love the fact that you even had the guts to talk to him. Because most people be like, here. Then we start debating. No.
0: Yeah.
1: But you actually sowed the seed. And that's the way I take it as well. It might not have led to like him fully converting to Christianity.
0: Yeah.
1: But the seed was sown. Somebody else was
0: sharing Jesus boldly. The rest Jesus will do.
1: Exactly. The rest Jesus will indeed do. But I want to know from you... real quick before we wrap up this particular part of the conversation. So I have a comment here from Dorcas. She's asking here, she firstly says, you've influenced me, Mom, Pastor Christine and Collier, God bless you.
0: Thank you, Dorcas.
1: And then she also says here, how do you handle rejection in ministry?
0: Ooh.
1: Yeah.
0: How do we handle rejection in ministry? Rejection is redirection. You need to understand that rejection is redirection. There are certain places. Let me share this story. I don't know how many minutes I have.
1: Okay.
0: But.
1: Yeah.
0: Uh-huh.
1: Okay.
0: So, I remember when we're starting up, Nama Kings. We're just starting up and then Chapro was the one that was so now it was our turn to go on stage, but this man says, no, you're not going on stage. The people are busy shouting kings, kings, kings. Then the promoters are like, no, you're not going on stage. You're not going on stage.
1: Mm-hmm.
0: And I saw how that sometimes in places where you're rejected is in places where you'll be celebrated
1: mm-hmm.
0: the most.
1: Mm-hmm.
0: They can reject you now, but that doesn't mean that's the end of the world.
1: Mm-hmm.
0: Trust me, Chapro did more concerts for Kings than any artist, I would say. Why? Because the big man didn't handle the rejection as the end of it. No, it was a redirection.
1: Mm.
0: We ended up singing and they cut us short and everything. Yeah.
1: Mm.
0: So how you handle rejection, look at it as an opportunity for a redirection.
1: Mm.
0: And always remember, just because you are rejected doesn't mean uribenchito.
1: Mm.
0: Even the stone that was rejected became the chief cornerstone.
1: Yeah.
0: So there is something that, in fact, rejection is God's way of preserving you for something greater.
1: Absolutely.
0: Yeah. Maybe it is not where you're supposed to be at that particular time.
1: Mm-hmm.
0: Yes, it can be, but maybe they cannot see your value yet.
1: Mm.
0: But that doesn't mean you don't have the value. It's just a redirection. So you just look at it and say, oh, vanikan. No, nifuna ni imbeko, vanikan. Nifuna ni shteko son. You try and apply. They say, no. It's just a redirection. It's God telling you, go to the next place.
1: Mm.
0: Go to the next place. Maybe it's taking you to the right place where you're supposed to be. But remember, in that place where you rejected, it's a place where you'll be celebrated the more.
1: Come on,
0: you
1: somebody.
0: Come and tell me.
1: Yes, hallelujah. Indeed, rejection is often redirection and even God's protection.
0: Of course.
1: Exactly. So I hope, Dorcas, that answers your question and hope it encourages you as well. But we're going to wrap up here for this particular part of the conversation. But we're coming back with the game. I'm excited to see how you shall do with this one.
0: Please give me a leakage.
1: Yeah.

0: Lord shall help you. Please.
1: Lord help me.
0: You got this. But before we go on a quick break, we have a comment here from Vic Marlo. He's quoting what you mentioned, that your background, there is some ingredient that you need for the soup of your purpose. I like it. That's Amen. What he says. Thank you, Vic Marlo, for that message. We also have another one here that says, good afternoon, Faith and Pastor Christine. Pastor, you are right. I've been praying for years, and sometimes that inner voice tells me to give in. It's not easy, but worth the wait, rather than giving up or making wrong decisions. This is from Petronella in Kalulushi.
1: Oh, powerful.
0: We're glad that you've been ministered to, Petronella. Amen. But we're still together until the hour of 17. And Pastor Christine is still with us, and we're going to be playing a game with her real soon. So I'm looking forward to that. But for now, let's take a quick music break, and we're going to listen to the sounds of Tim and Dope G. This is Little Me, Big God. All right, let's go.

0: future haunts me trouble. Do not be afraid.
1: We most of the time find ourselves asking for blessings we already have that we constantly take advantage of. Task it all to ourselves. See, we don't ask the Lord. My people perish for lack of knowledge. I'm back and forth debating with myself almost constantly. And the question is, do I wholeheartedly give the support that you expect of me? Do you mean what you're telling me? Is our happiness for each other's success secretly rooted in jealousy? Well, you ask me, and it's a little me. Can't deny that this. Yahweh is the name I need.
2: 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Was it an awkward moment? Did you see breakthrough? 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
11: My name is Mwembe Chulu from Black Muntu. I say no to violence. I say no to hate speech. I say no to political intolerance. I say no to tribalism. I say yes to a prosperous Zambia. I say yes to a united Zambia. I say yes to a peaceful Zambia. One Zambia, one nation. I choose peace. I am Zambian.

0: Being bold is actually beyond pressing shift keys. It's beyond shaving machines. It's beyond reversing a cancerous disease. Being bold is coming to the understanding that the harvest is more than plenty, but those willing to put in the work are few. Turn quickly to the book of Matthew, past 28 chapters and come to verses 19 and realize the mandate is to look at the world and all its nations and say to ourselves, therefore, I'll go too. I'll go and love my neighbor enough to want to see them in heaven. I'll go and be compassionate enough to share the gospel with no fear end. I'll remember that persecution must be for his name's sake, because I'm grafted in. To God, we kids are namesakes. The practicality requires me to step into faith. Convos to point to the true source in the Bible to pronounce the gospel. I share my testimony to shame the past and the accusers thereof. I share the message of his goodness, and it is to church I invite ya. I step into prayer and offering daily support to the brethren, being a good example of righteous standing to all my sisters, and then realize that it's time we disciples went out to disciple others, to disciple the world into getting to know the God of the Bible. So go ye into the world and share his word boldly. The call is to engage culture for his glory.
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0: right, a warm welcome back to Share Jesus Boldly. This is the third and final hour, and I'm so glad that you could be joining in and just sharing Jesus Boldly with us today. We just wrapped up an amazing conversation with Christine and Kole. I'm enjoying her presence here, and she's, you know what? Please, can we keep you?
1: Please.
0: Just keep you here and give you an office there? Because what do you mean?
1: Yes, even a bed.
0: Honestly, like, exactly. Yeah. Food will be provided. Don't worry. But it's been an amazing conversation thus far, and we've been talking about how your voice, ear, and influence belong to God, and we've been really learning a lot from today's conversation. But it is about that time that we get to play a game, and you know that we are all about, you know, fun as well as sharing Jesus boldly. Today's game, though, is Who Said It? But I trust that you will do amazing at this game. And of course, as you are listening, dear listener, you can
1: please cheer me on.
0: Cheer her on. Send in answers, you know.
1: Yes, please.
0: Give us some clues. Exactly.
1: Yes, I'm looking at your comments.
0: Absolutely. But of course, you can play in as well. Texting your answer on 0956-200-490. But today's game is obviously, like I mentioned, Who Said It? So I'm going to be mentioning some statements from the Bible. And you're going to tell me who said these particular things. Mm-hmm. Are we ready?
2: Yes.
0: Okay. Let's get started. The first question. Let him who has ears to hear, hear.
1: Mm.
0: Who said it?
1: Why am I feeling Jesus?
0: Hallelujah! Yes, it is. We got that one. Awesome. All right. Mm-hmm. Number two, I was not obedient to the heavenly vision. I was not obedient to the heavenly vision. Who said it?
1: People, help me.
0: Send in that help, please.
1: Sounds more like Paul. Yeah, then there's a bit of Jonah in there.
0: Mm-hmm. Okay. So who are we leaning more towards? Paul, Jonah, which one?
1: Both of them.
0: We need one answer. Yeah, they. That's the thing. You reached. But which one?
1: Okay, which one is correct?
0: That other one is
1: Paul.
0: Paul, yes. Okay, I'll give you that one because you did start with Paul. So We'll give you that point. All right. Number three. How long will you waver between two opinions? Who said it?
1: James.
0: No. Let's try again. How long will you waver between two opinions? A clue is it's in the Old Testament.
1: How long? Pastor Christine.
0: Oh, my God. You know, Pastor Christine, you've got this.
1: How long will you
0: waver between two opinions?
1: Oh.
0: Okay, another clue. Let's give you another clue.
1: Give me a clue.
0: This happened on a mountain. Old Testament.
1: Moses?
0: I'll give you one more try.
1: How many people went on the mountain?
0: There was a particular mountain where someone was trying to prove a point.
1: Mm-mm. Sanangali Abraham.
0: No. No. Mm. We got an answer from somebody listening. So should we?
1: Yes.
0: Elijah.
1: Please. Ah. And Elijah. I was going to that one.
0: Big Mano, that is correct. Thank you so much. It
1: was. Thank you, Pastor Emmanuel.
0: That is correct. Yeah. All right. So the next one, number four. You intended it for evil, but God intended it for good.
1: Joseph.
0: Who said it? Yes. Joseph, indeed. That's correct. All right. The next one, number five. To obey is better than sacrifice. Who said it?
1: Obedience is better than sacrifice. Huh. I think that appears in the Old Testament, right?
0: Yes. And the person's name is a book in the Bible.
1: Samuel.
0: Yes.
1: Yeah.
0: Come on. You see? You got this. You got this. All right. The next one, number six. Woe to me if I do not preach the gospel. Woe to me if I do not preach the gospel.
1: Is it powerful, too?
0: This is New Testament, though. New Testament.
1: Peter.
0: Mm-mm. The first letter is correct of that name.
1: First letter. First Paul.
0: Yes, there we go.
1: I said Paul.
0: No, you said Peter.
1: No, I said Paul in the first place.
0: Really?
1: Then you said, mm-mm. It's in the New Testament.
0: Oh, I heard Peter.
1: Then I said Peter.
0: Okay, so you got it. Okay.
1: Sounds like Paul.
0: Number seven, yes, it was Paul. Number seven, follow me and I will make you fishers of men.
1: Jesus.
0: Yes. I am only a youth.
1: Timothy.
0: Mm-mm.
1: Jeremiah.
0: Yes. We must obey God rather than man.
1: Moses.
0: Mm-mm. No. Not Moses. This is New Testament after the Gospels, that part. You must obey God rather than man.
1: The comments, please.
0: Come on.
1: Help the woman of God.
0: Help the woman. Please help her.
1: We must obey God.
0: Yeah.
1: See Jesus, eh?
0: Mm-mm.
1: See Paul.
0: Hmm?
1: Not Paul.
0: Not Paul, but...
1: I failed this one.
0: Peter and the apostles, yes. And then the last one here, in the beginning was the word. In the beginning was the word, and the word was with God. Who said it?
1: It's in the book of John.
0: Okay.
1: So is John the writer?
0: Yes, John said it.
1: Okay.
0: Okay. I think we got a good 8 out of 10. Okay, maybe 7.5. But you know what? Because you did your best, we're gonna applaud you because.
1: Yeah. I did
0: well done. No, you did amazing, Pastor Christine. That was awesome. It's not always easy for people to get like the answers that easily, you know. Sometimes it takes time. So, well done.
1: Thank you so much
0: for reminding us.
1: Thank you for Pastor Emmanuel.
0: Pastor Vic Malo.
1: Pastor Vic Malo.
0: Vic Malo.
1: The one who gave me the answer.
0: Yes.
1: Why did you say Emmanuel?
0: I said Emmanuel.
1: Pastor Vic Malo.
0: Yes, there we go. All right. But that was an awesome game, and I'm so grateful that we got to play it. But, of course, this is where we got to wrap up our conversation with you. We know you're a busy woman, but it's been amazing sharing Jesus boldly with you. But I want you to encourage somebody out there on how they can share Jesus boldly. And, how can they go out there and be bold for Christ in whatever sphere of influence they have?
1: Yeah, I love the part of whatever sphere of influence that they have.
0: Right.
1: Some people would rather, maybe stay a calling, go in the market and just preach Jesus. But for some of you, it's just talking to your friend about Jesus. You can't be friends with someone who doesn't know Jesus.
0: Mm-hmm.
1: So sharing Jesus boldly looks like having that conversation with your friend. I have made this choice, and this is my journey with Jesus. Mm-hmm. Would you want to join us in this big family? It's talking to a friend. It's listening King in a bus, and you're just having a conversation. Mm-hmm. And it looks like you're on your socials and you are sharing a Radio Christian Voice post. You know, maybe you choose the gospel artist of your choice and share their music. It's in different ways. Whatever sphere of influence you have, social media, family, friends, school, wherever you are, you can share Jesus boldly.
0: Mm.
1: It shouldn't look like you're a pastor or something and you're wearing a collar and a jacket.
0: Yeah.
1: No, just the way you're dressed in jeans and a t-shirt,
0: mm-hmm.
1: you can share Jesus. boldly.
0: Hallelujah.
1: Amen.
0: Share Jesus boldly. And that's the wise words of the woman Amen. Of God who has spent the afternoon with us. And we are so grateful. Thank you, Pastor Christine. It's been a wonderful time
1: sharing Jesus boldly
0: with you. I look forward to having you back here. Please. Co-hosting with me.
1: You already said I have an office.
0: You know what? Exactly. I'll show you the office just now. But it has indeed been a wonderful time. And this is where we say goodbye to Pastor Christine as she goes about her day. But thank you once again. But we are still together until the hour of 17. And right now we're going to get back into some good music. And the song we're about to listen to is Abel Chungu and Tasha. This is We On Fire. I hope you enjoyed this one. But for now, let's go.

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right. A warm welcome back to Sharing Jesus Boldly with me, Faith Kasolo. I'm so glad that you're still tuned in. We're about to wrap the show, though. It has been a good one. We had Christine Nkole, who joined us talking about purpose and talking about what it means that your voice, your ear, and your influence belongs to God. And if you missed that conversation, you can go back onto our Facebook page, that is Radio Christian Voice, and check out the live that we had and, you know, get some few pointers from that particular conversation. But I think one big takeaway is that don't attach your identity to what you do. Don't allow yourself to be, make that a factor of what defines you. Let you being a daughter of God or a son of God be what helps you remember that actually this is who God has called me to be. This is where I should be planted. Because many times, even when it comes to influence, it's very easy to attach your identity to those things to the extent that you tend to define yourself by the number of people that follow you, by the influence you have, by the fact that people follow you or even listen to you. And it should never get to our heads like that, right? We need to be people that remember that we're just stewarding what God has placed in our hands. And that includes influence. That includes us serving in that capacity for the glory of God. And so we need to get back to that place of sonship, that place of being a daughter of God, that place of knowing God as our Father. Because as we know Him as our Father, as we know Him as our God, He begins to open up our purpose to us, and we begin to know now who He's called us to be, what places He's called us to occupy, and how we need to show up boldly for Him in those places and spaces. Even when it comes to the Great Commission, we need to understand what that is all about. How can we do that even in the different avenues of our lives? Whether you're somebody that works 5 days a week, whether you're someone that is a stay-at-home mom, whether you are not necessarily working, but you do have time to share the gospel with people. Get back to that place of fellowship with God so He can direct your steps and lead you in the way that you ought to go. I'm still asking you this question though, and that is there a time where your influence led someone closer to Jesus, and what happened? You can keep your text messages coming through on 0956-200-490. I'd love to hear from you, and definitely encourage you as well to continue to share Jesus boldly, even in that space that the Lord has placed you, so others can experience His goodness and love the same way that you are as well. But of course, as you know, Share Jesus Boldly is brought to you every Monday, Wednesday, and Friday from 14 till 17. It's always a good time of great conversation, good music, and of course, games. I mean, what is it without games? But I hope that you will tune in for Wednesday's edition of Share Jesus Boldly. And I'm looking forward to interacting with you on that particular day. But of course, before we even wrap up, I want to remind you to purchase your ticket today for the RCVMAs. If you can't attend, buy a ticket for someone else that you know would appreciate that gift or would love to attend. Of course, the early bird prices are done, unfortunately, and they are sold out. So it's back to regular prices, and we're going with VVIP is 1,500, VIP is 600 kwacha, and standard is 400 kwacha. So definitely get your tickets now while stocks last. And of course, you can get your tickets on www.

It's been a lovely one, and I look forward to spending time with you on Wednesday's edition of Sharing Jesus Boldly. Stay tuned for that edition. But of course, this is where I have to say my goodbyes and encourage you to go out there and tell somebody about Jesus, encourage them with the love of God, and remind them how special they are to God. But here at RCB, we're all about sharing Jesus boldly. The question is, are you?

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1: With the news in brief, I'm Christabel Kamano. President Hakainde Hichilema says he has not been impressed with the performance of the Ministry of Green Economy and Environment since its creation 5 years ago. President Hichilema says he is yet to see tangible results that demonstrate the purpose for which the ministry was established. Speaking when he swore in newly appointed Minister of Green Economy and Environment, Gilbert Siame, President Hichilema tasked the new minister with transforming the ministry and ensuring it delivers tangible results. Zambia has reaffirmed its commitment to strengthening school health services through closer collaboration between education and health sectors as Malawi begins a peer learning visit to study the country's approach. Minister of Education, Permanent Secretary for Technical Services, Kelvin Mambo, says the health and education of children cannot be treated as separate issues because learners who are unwell may struggle to fully participate and benefit from lessons. In African news, more than 7,000 Ebola cases have been recorded in the Democratic Republic of Congo's worst outbreak of the deadly disease ever, according to figures released Saturday by Congolese authorities. But the government also suggested that the spread of the disease may already have peaked despite the virus having been confirmed in a seventh province earlier this week. And more than 5,300 migrants who remained in Spain's North African territory of Ceuta after a mass influx in July have returned to Morocco over the past month, the Spanish government said Sunday. Migration Ministry Angel Victor Torres said 5,321 people had voluntarily returned since August 10, while 90 others had withdrawn requests for international protection. For more news, follow us on our social media platforms. You can find us on Facebook, Instagram X, and YouTube with the handle RCV News. My name is Christabel Kamunu. Stay tuned.
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So go ye into the world and share his word boldly. The call is to engage.

Jubi or Jubilant with Mbonako. Before this, Pastor Gift Kaptula with Sendobukata. I urge you, I know Sendobukata, the original version, is dope. Welcome to Zambian Beats, by the way. This is Sanga Tembo with the Mellow Monday edition. I know the original version is dope, but I urge you to find the version that my lady Louie covered on YouTube. Fam. You love it. So from Jubi, who's formerly from the Triumphants group, to Mwali Wama from Teresa Mubonda. Jubi will be here on Thursday, by the way. We'll get to talk about Mbonako, which I feel is a track about him crying out to Jesus to notice him, to notice his situation. Does that remind you of someone? David, yes. There's Psalms of David that are like, Lord, check me out. What is going on with my life? The good thing about the Lord Jesus and his grace is that his eyes are always on us. He neither sleeps nor slumbers, so do not worry. He knows what you're about to say even before you utter a word.

He cares for us. Even the number of hairs on our head. Yari wa number. Yari ishibikwa nukui ishibikwa. We mwini. Kawa ishiba number ya mishishi ya mamutu. But Yesu ali ishiba. So nga walanda fa nibona konishi. Hey. Good music from Juby there. Here's Mwaliwama by Teresa Mubonda. I have one Tantikila from Levy coming up, as well as the news headlines and weather update in 10 minutes. Stay tuned. 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
1: It's 17:30 on Radio Christian Voice, and here are your news headlines. President Hakainde Hichilema has appointed and sworn in four cabinet ministers as part of changes to government, with new appointments made in the ministries of health and environment and green economy, while retaining the ministers responsible for finance and foreign affairs. The Disaster Risk Management Division, DRMD, formerly known as Disaster Management and Mitigation Unit, says Zambia has sufficient maize reserves to feed the country for the next 2 or 3 years, but inadequate storage capacity is forcing the government to consider offloading part of the surplus. And in African news, the UN Children's Fund, UNICEF, and partners have delivered life-saving assistance to families in conflict-affected communities in South Sudan's Jonglei state, many of whom have gone months without humanitarian support. And finally, a Russian drone has hit a train near the Ukraine-Poland border shortly after former UK Prime Minister Boris Johnson and top European security officials had passed through. Details at 18 hours.

0: And in your weather updates, Solwezi is expected to get as low as 14 degrees Celsius, as the sun is expected to set at 18:11. Ndola City is expected to get as low as 15 degrees Celsius, with the sun expected to set at 18:01. Chipata is expected to get as low as 18 degrees Celsius, with the sun expected to set at 17:45. Kitwe is expected to go as low as 14 degrees Celsius as we get into the evening, with the sun expected to set at 18:04. Lusaka City, where we are right now, is expected to get as low as 16 degrees Celsius, with the sun expected to set at 18:02. Kapirimposhi is expected to get as low as 14 degrees Celsius as we get into the evening, with the sun expected to set at 18 hours. And Livingstone, the tourist capital, is expected to go as low as 12 degrees Celsius, with the sun expected to set at 18:11. Those are your weather updates and news headlines on RCV, your home since 94. 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
3: Let's now talk about the diaspora account. Many Zambians live, work, and study abroad. How does this account help them?
4: You're right. I mean, we have a lot of students traveling out. People are sending out their children, or just even a lot of Zambians that are getting jobs outside of the country. So the EcoBank Diaspora account is specifically designed for Zambians living outside the country, but want to still maintain their financial connection back home. I think a lot of challenges that some of the people face is when they come back, they don't have any financial, like historical statements or financial background. So this account allows our customers to be able to maintain their financial connection back home. And should they wish to come back, they have savings. And if they need to borrow, they'll have these financial records and statements that are here. It also allows customers to open and operate bank accounts in Zambia without having to travel back home. Through this account, customers can save, they can invest, they can send money to family members, they can pay bills and just basically manage their finances conveniently from wherever they are in the world. And we have our digital platforms that they'll have access to, and they'll be able to pay the customers the builders and their workers and so forth. So it helps them remain connected.
3: Okay.
4: Yeah.
3: What are some of the benefits offered by the Diaspora account?
4: There are many benefits, but I'll just mention a few. I think one of the key things is remote account opening. So the customer doesn't have to come to Zambia in order for them to open the account. So we are able to open the account for them remotely basically from wherever country that they're at. We offer secure management of funds from anywhere in the world. So the security of their funds is safe and they have access to these funds using our digital platforms. Easy transfer of money to Zambia, and also easy for them to make local payments. As I mentioned earlier, access to digital banking channels. So you have your internet banking and our mobile app as well. And it allows the benefits also for our customers being able to support family members and meet whatever financial obligations that they may have back home. And it's a convenient saving and investment opportunity as well, because it helps our customers to be able to save. So the account really helps bridge the distance between Zambians abroad and their financial needs back here at home.
3: Okay. Why is a diaspora account becoming increasingly important today?
4: Many Zambians abroad really want to contribute to their families. We hear of many people that are in the diaspora also wanting to build and also needing, for example, financial support, for example, loans and so forth, so that they can be able to build. I think investing, saving, and

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Hi, my name is Moshi Salamba. I say no to violence. I say no to hate speech. I say no to political intolerance. I say no to tribalism. But I say yes to a prosperous Zambia. I say yes to a united Zambia. I say yes to a peaceful Zambia. One Zambia, one nation. I choose peace because I am Zambian.

0: Guess what? Something big is coming.
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0: and UNICEF features communities cut off by conflict in southern Sudanese Jonglei state. Good evening with the main news. I'm Christabel Kamono. President Hagainde Hichilema has appointed and sworn in four cabinet ministers as part of changes to government, with new appointments made in the ministries of health, green economy and environment, while retaining the ministers responsible for finance and national planning and foreign affairs and international cooperation. The president has appointed University of Zambia Onza lecturer and newly nominated Member of Parliament Gilbert Siame as Minister of Green Economy and Environment. Dr. Stumbeko Msokotone has been retained as Minister of Finance and National Planning, while Mulambo Haimbe has also maintained his position as Minister of Foreign Affairs and International Cooperation. Professor Roma Chilengi, a newly appointed Member of Parliament, has been appointed as the new Minister of Health. The four ministers were sworn into office at State House this afternoon, where President Hichilema charged them to regard public office as a position for trust and to always place the national interest above personal interest. President Hichilema has warned that individuals who use public office to pursue personal interests would not be tolerated. He further urged the newly appointed ministers to uphold confidentiality and the principle of collective responsibility, cautioning them against taking positions that undermine government's collective decisions. President Hichilema also challenged the ministers to prioritize results and ensure that government programs are implemented on time. Opposition Leadership Movement President Richard Silumbe has urged supporters of National Reconciliation Party for Unity and Prosperity 2026 presidential candidate Brian Mondobile and his running mate Makhebe Zulu to continue pursuing dialogue as they call for the release of the two opposition leaders. Dr. Silumbe says supporters should avoid actions that could further heighten tensions and instead remain committed to dialogue and negotiations. Speaking on a featured on RCV News chatback, Dr. Silumbe said dialogue remains the best way of addressing the current situation despite the charges of seditious and treason facing the two opposition figures. He has since urged supporters of the two leaders to exercise restraint and continue advocating for dialogue rather than engaging in actions that could escalate tensions. Dr. Silumbe says accepting the outcome of the election and returning to the negotiating table is key to finding a lasting solution.
1: And, you know, trial will not guarantee that whether they did not do anything or they did something, it will steal their time. It will steal their time in jail. And, you know, treason, mind you, it is unbearable. Yeah. So those people who are pushing that all those guys should go for a trial, they don't know that they are in for a very long time. You know, trial for Captain Solo took years, 5 years. He's just being tried, you see. So the same thing can happen with them. They'll be in jail until 2031. And that one is saying, no, take them to court. Let them be tried. They don't know all that.
0: The Disaster Risk Management Division, DRMD, formerly known as Disaster Management and Mitigation Unit, DMMU, says Zambia has sufficient maize reserves to feed the country for the next 2 to 3 years, but inadequate storage capacities facing the government is forcing the government to consider offloading part of the surplus. The RMD coordinator, Norman Chipakpaku, says the country currently has enough maize in its reserves, but limited storage space poses a risk to the commodity, particularly with the anticipated El Nino weather conditions. Mr. Chipakpaku says this is one of the reasons the government recently entered in an agreement to sell more than 500,000 metric tons of maize to Kenya. Speaking to RCV News and Lusaka Today, Mr. Chipakpaku said it is reasonable for Zambia to export a part of its maize surplus rather than risk losing the commodity to moisture and poor storage conditions.
2: Okay, for people to think that is unreasonable, which is better, to export it and get foreign exchange and prepare for this El Nino, or allow it to be soaked? That is reasonable, because we've got enough maize to feed Zambians for the next 2 years, if not the next 3 years. Our reserves are enough. The maize which is with FRI is more than enough. But where the problem was

0: marriage. So if we do not upload these means, it will be socked. And you'll be the same people saying, is it normal that you let me get socked? So we have enough socks. Zambia hasn't got enough storage to keep all the 5 million metric tons we produced.
1: The Zambia Police Service has dismissed as false and misleading social media claims that 1,180 people are being held in police cells in Lusaka on politically motivated charges. Police Assistant Public Relations Officer Timothy Malumo says the Zambia Police Service has neither issued nor confirmed the figures circulating on social media. Mr. Malumo expressed concern that information of this nature can undermine public confidence and damage the reputation of the institution. Individuals and social media users are warned against creating, publishing or circulating false information presented as official police information, said Mr. Malumo in a statement issued to RTV News in Lusaka today. He has warned that the police would take appropriate action against attempts to deliberately misrepresent its operations or circulate false information intended to damage its reputation and undermine public confidence. Mr. Malumo has since urged the public to verify information concerning arrests, police custody and criminal investigations with the Zambia Police Service before publishing or sharing such information on social media. Members of the public are therefore encouraged to rely on official Zambia Police Service communication channels for verified information on police operations and other matters of public interest, added Mr. Malumo. In African news, the UN Children's Fund and partners have delivered life-saving assistance to families in conflict-affected communities in South Sudanese Jonglei State, many of whom had gone months without humanitarian support. Jonglei is among a handful of states that have seen a return to armed conflict with clashes between government and opposition forces. Since January, escalating fighting, mass displacement and unsafe routes have cut off services and forced health facilities to close, leaving families without reliable access to health care, safe water, protection and nutrition support. Coming up shortly, Russia hits Ukrainian train shortly after Boris Johnson and top European officials leave station. This and more, stay tuned.
2: Young people are under pressure to do what their friends and other young people are doing. To protect yourself, develop a strong will and say no to harmful behavior. As a young person, protect yourself from HIV by focusing on your future and achieve your goals and avoid sex before marriage. HIV and AIDS are here and will continue spreading if you do nothing.
3: War against HIV and AIDS. Everybody should act.
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1: And now the rest of the news. A Russian drone has hit a train near the Ukraine-Poland border shortly after former UK Prime Minister Boris Johnson and top European security officials had passed through. No casualties were reported after the strike at Yehudin, which hit the train's engine. All the passengers had been evacuated, Ukrainian authorities said. Johnson and other European national security advisers, including the UK's Jonathan Powell, had passed along the same line on a different train on their way back from a conference in Kiev. That's the news today. Here is another look at the headlines. President Hagain Hichilema has appointed and sworn in four cabinet ministers as part of changes to the government, with new appointments made in the Ministry of Health and Green Economy and Environment, and while retaining the ministers responsible for finance and foreign affairs. The Disaster Risk Management Division, formerly known as Disaster Management and Mitigation Unit, DMMU, says Zambia has sufficient maize reserves to feed the country for the next 2 or 3 years, but inadequate storage capacity is forcing the government to consider flooding part of the surplus. And the UN Children's Fund and partners have delivered life-saving assistance to families in conflict-affected communities in South Sudanese Jungle Estate, men of whom had gone months without humanitarian support. For more news, follow us on our social media platforms. You can find us on Facebook, Instagram X, and YouTube with the handle RCV News. My name is Christabel Kamanu. Stay tuned.
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10: Being bold is actually beyond pressing shift keys. It's beyond shaving machines. It's beyond reversing a cancerous disease. Being bold is coming to the understanding that the harvest is more than plenty, but those willing to put in the work are few. Turn quickly to the book of Matthew, past 28 chapters and come to verses 19 and realize the mandate is to look at the world and all its nations and say to ourselves, therefore, I'll go too. I'll go and love my neighbor enough to want to see them in heaven. I'll go and be compassionate enough to share the gospel with no fear end. I'll remember that persecution must be for his name's sake, because I'm grafted in. To God, we kids are namesakes. The practicality requires me to step into faith. Convos to point to the true source in the Bible to pronounce the gospel. I share my testimony to shame the past and the accusers thereof. I share the message of his goodness and it is to church I invite ya. I step into prayer and offering daily support to the brethren, being a good example of righteous standing to all my sisters, and then realize that it's time we disciples went out to disciple others, to disciple the world into getting to know the God of the Bible. So go ye into the world and share his word boldly. The call is to engage culture for his glory.
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0: Welcome to the second hour of Zambian Beats. I'm Sanga Tembo. Guilty by association, Pompey of Blocking English. The second album, which suffered comparisons to his classic Miju. But if you really look back, this was its own thing and I loved almost every track on it. This man is a good writer and he's one of those artists that the phrase, katshingani sentence, hindsight is 2020, actually personifies, because only after he releases music do you realize, oh, this is what he was on. Like after Miju, years went by for me to go back again and realize this man was actually teaching us about the kingdom. But fiare on fika fe vibe, shan, but there was kingdom principles on there. There was the gospel shared on there. I would literally listen to some of the songs on the Miju album and place them side by side with sermons by Dr. Miles Monroe. And I was like, wow, dude is deep. So you do yourself a favor, go back in time, revisit all the Pompey albums. It's not really measuring up to Miju. Listen in and hone in on the messaging. Fam? I got more music coming up. Guilty by association, obviously. I didn't underpay Bananya Tando. What do you think? I got Bananya Tando coming through. Esther Chungu off the album April. And this is Sangalala. Sangalala is very... it's a tricky word for me to say because I was teased growing up. Nachi Josh Nanomba Chilichiran teasing up Eshnariandu when he says Sanga na Musanga and whatnot. Yeah. I grew up like that. I also have Tekeni from Pelile Musoni coming through. But before Tekeni, we have our highlight of the day. Something about God's voice and hearing it clearly. Stay tuned. And also, our topic of the day. Stay tuned to that. You know, man, just, man, this stay tuned thing. Stay tuned, keep it locked. Stay tuned, keep it. Come on. What I meant to say was, get to the Facebook page, check out the latest post, as well as send me an SMS on 0956200490. It's almost like it's embedded on our minds to stay, to say things like, stay tuned. This is Chan Chani, like robotics. So feel free to get to our Facebook page right now. That's Radio Christian Voice, where our topic of discussion is already put up for you. I'm asking the question, what is worship? Stay tuned. There I go again. Stay tuned. Here's Sangalala, the 2020 music single from Esther Chungu Nyatando. As we open the hour.
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0: takes me way back to the mini-series, that reality show they had documenting the road to marriage. Amazing. Pompey there. My sister Esther Chungunyatando owns this song. Pompey is just featuring Fiashani. Sangalala. I promised you a highlight of the day for me, and this is something to do with prayer. Four things you need to quit. Oh, there's many things we need to quit, actually, to hear the Holy Spirit clearly. This took me back to when Elijah was shown all those things, the storm, the noises, the thunder, and then the Holy Spirit just came via just like a still small voice. Well, I found something that really, really inspired me. And let's see if it maybe inspires you too. Take a listen. This is RCV, your home since 94. We'll discuss our topic really soon. And we'll just be having fun until 20. I'm Sanga Tembo. This is the Metal Monday edition of Zambian Beats. Stay tuned.
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3: Four things you have to quit in order to hear God. I used to beg God to speak to me. Just tell me what to do. Just give me a sign. And every time, it felt like silence. Turns out he'd been speaking the whole time. I just had too much noise blocking the signal. Here are four things I quit so I can finally hear him. And number four is the one nobody warned you about. Number one, I quit filling every silence with my phone. The second things got quiet, I'd reach for it. Drive in silence? No. Podcast on. Walk somewhere? No. TikTok. Wait in line? No. Scroll. I was afraid of silence, but silence is exactly where God speaks. 1 Kings 19. He wasn't in the wind. He wasn't in the earthquake. He wasn't in the fire. He was in a still, small voice. If you can't sit with silence for 5 minutes, you can't hear from a God who specializes in whispers. Number two, I quit asking everyone else before I asked God. Big decision. I text my friends. Relationship problem. Post it on Reddit. Career question. Google it for an hour. By the time I finally got around to praying, I'd already been shaped by 17 different opinions. James 1:5. If any of you lack wisdom, let him ask of God. Ask of God first. The reason you can't hear his voice on the big things is that you drown it out with everyone else's before he even gets a turn to speak. Number three. I quit only praying and never listening. My prayers used to be a one-way speech. 10 minutes of talking. My problems, my requests, my worries. Say amen, move on. Then wonder why I never heard back. But prayer isn't a monologue. It's a conversation. The day I started ending every prayer with, now I'm going to be quiet for 5 minutes and listen. That's the day I actually started hearing him. Number four. This is the one. I quit dismissing the gentle nudge as just my thoughts. That random thought to text someone. That sudden urge to pray for a specific person. That quiet check that told you not to say something. The uneasy feeling in your spirit right before a decision. I brushed all of it off as my own brain. But here's what I missed. Most of the time God speaks, he sounds like a lot like a gentle thought. Not a thunderclap. Not writing in the sky. A whisper. The day I stopped dismissing those nudges and started obeying them, that's when I realized he'd been talking to me my whole life. I just kept calling him my own thoughts. The moment I started removing the noise, I realized God had been speaking the entire time.
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0: FM. I can sense the R&B background in her spirit right now. Louis Sendobukata, the Pastor Gift Kaptula cover. Now, I saw Pastor Gift Kaptula at Bold 26. I wish I had listened to this tune before then, because I'd have approached him and told him, fam, listen, there's this lady who's done this amazing cover with your song. Before you get CC'd, I don't know if you're aware of that CC'd trend that a host at the Dove Awards joked about, where CC Winans is able to take your song, hijack it, and make it her own just by covering it. Yeah. Before you get CC'd by Pastor Gift Kaptula, make an acoustic version of your song and ask this lady to come feature on it, like a remix of sorts. Or make something really similar to this cover here, then merge the two, that you call an acoustic version or something. Because fam, what she did to this tune is so moving. That's Louis. She has her own songs. We should be able to play some as we go on. But we have Kwazizila, kind of a throwback slow jam from Ephraim, who's celebrating 25 years in the game, from the album Temba Baby, coming up. Tekeni from Pelile Msoni, as well as Joyce with Tengani Ulamuliro. I love Chewa, man. It has these, you know, like really, really strong pronunciation things going on. It's 1840. I'm about to wrap up the topic in 10 minutes, but let's discuss it nevertheless. What is worship? Some think, including myself, it has to be even a genre of music. What do you think worship is, according to God himself? Let's read your comments. Send through your SMSs to 0956-200-490, voice notes, as well as texts on WhatsApp. But, na Facebook kwine kondi. Brother Daniel Nzima says, worship is the adoration of God, the Almighty. It's exalting God for his greatness. It's about who God is. Reverend Father John Emmanuel Kapambwe says, worship, from a Christian and biblical perspective, is the wholehearted response of a person to the revelation of who God is and what he has done, expressed through reverence, adoration, praise, thanksgiving, faith, obedience, service, and the willing surrender of one's entire life to God as an act of honoring his worth, glory, holiness, and supreme authority. Achbani Think PC. I pick one thing from there. Where he said, expressed through, and the willing surrender of one's entire life. I believe that's where nakwetekoka trouble akade, when I was into worship of self and into my own thing, thinking I could achieve my own fulfillment. And this world you are in, you are really a guest here. You know, when you are outside of that relationship with Christ, you tend to think your life is in your own hands. And the good thing about our Lord Jesus is his grace is sufficient. He's watching you. He's like, okay, hanga lako mwaiche. Walan sanga. Till I hit a brick wall. And now what he's saying by Reverend Father John Emmanuel Kapambwe actually makes sense. And it is beneficial to surrender your entire life into the hands of the shepherd who knows you best. Psalm 23 tells us, your rod and your staff, they comfort me. Direct na rod na staff yakwe. Why wouldn't you hand over your life over to him? When I gladly did that, a lot of things that were holding me down just fell away. That's the Lord Jesus. So let's read more comments. Grace Shatewa says, giving reverence or homage to God, and this can be done in various ways. Enoch Sichula says, worship is lifestyle. I love that. Call me up on 0956-200-490. Let's get chatting right now. What is worship in your opinion? Which genre of music? Here's Kwazizila from Ephraim's debut album.
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name is Lungo Mafia Michael. I say no to violence. I say no to hate speech. I say no to political intolerance. I say no to tribalism. I say yes to a prosperous Zambia. I say yes to a united Zambia. I say yes to a peaceful Zambia. One Zambia, one nation. I choose peace because I am Zambian.

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5: Being bold is actually beyond pressing shift keys. It's beyond shaving machines. It's beyond reversing a cancerous disease. Being bold is coming to the understanding that the harvest is more than plenty, but those willing to put in the work are few. Turn quickly to the book of Matthew, past 28 chapters and come to verses 19 and realize the mandate is to look at the world and all its nations and say to ourselves, therefore, I'll go too. I'll go and love my neighbor enough to want to see them in heaven. I'll go and be compassionate enough to share the gospel with no fear end. I'll remember that persecution must be for his name's sake, because I'm grafted in. To God, we kids are namesakes. The practicality requires me to step into faith. Convos to point to the true source in the Bible to pronounce the gospel. I share my testimony to shame the past and the accusers thereof. I share the message of his goodness and It is to church I invite you. I step into prayer and offering daily support to the brethren, being a good example of righteous standing to all my sisters, and then realize that it's time we disciples went out to disciple others, to disciple the world into getting to know the God of the Bible. So go ye into the world and share his word boldly. The call is to engage culture for his glory.
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0: Matthew 5, verse 9, sending that one I just played out to Reverend Colonel Mulenga BM, who just came through the SMS on 0956-200-490, saying, "Worship to me is showing deep respect, honor, or devotion to a divine power, sacred being, Teumbiyo ni Yesu Kristu, or something of supreme value. This is what worship is." Thank you so much, sir, and thank you for tuning in. 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Na yanku mipekanisha devotion up.
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0: own son for the entire world, way past the tribe of Israel. How many times is he taking us back? Even when we are faithless, he is faithful, fam. Blessed are the peacemakers. He is a peacemaker first, before he's a judge, before he's the King of Kings. He is the Prince of Peace. So be like him. Just like I'm always constantly trying to be like him. This is not just a word for you. It's a word for me too. Blessed are the peacemakers, for they will be called children of God. Why? Because they're acting in line with his very nature, his identity. He's such a peacemaker. And the peace that he gives, this world will never understand. And that's our devotion for tonight. Thank you for listening. We're reading Matthew 5, verse 9, just picking on one of the Beatitudes of our Lord Jesus Christ. Blessed are the peacemakers, for they will be called children of God. Thank you so much. Mellow Monday edition of Zambian Beats continues. Ninkwatako mwabana ine from Rachel. Coming up next, it's 7:38. I'm here till 8. My name is Sanga Tembo. Hope you liked the music and hope you liked that devotion. Cheers. Let's hang out. Send an SMS on 0956200490. Call me up or let's chat. There's a topic already on Facebook where I'm asking what worship is.
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I still trust you. I will still trust you. I will still trust you. I will still trust you. I will still trust you. I will still serve you. 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I will still obey you. I will still love you. 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

0: Thank you, Jesus. 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Receive all the praise. Receive all the glory. Receive all the honor. In Jesus' name, oh, we thank you, Lord. We thank you, Lord.
1: Amen. Receive all the glory. You cannot explain the greatness of God. Amazing. Chilo there. Obusubo. Love it. I gotta go, man. Thank you. I'm grateful that you even allow me to come through your speakers, be it in your homes, in your cars, wherever you access Radio Christian Voice from. Thank you so much. May the Lord bless you and keep you. The Lord make his face shine on you and be gracious to you. The Lord turn his face towards you and give you everlasting peace in Jesus' name, man. My name is Sanga. I'm here Monday through to Friday on Zambian Beats. This has been the Mellow Monday edition of the show. Back tomorrow with the Gen Free edition. I close out with Kabuswe Nayamona as well as Louise Mweba Maka. Thank you for listening. Have a good one.
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1: With the news and brief, I'm Christabel Kamono. President Hakainde Hichilema says he has not been impressed with the performance of the Ministry of Green Economy and Environment since its creation 5 years ago. President Hichilema says he is yet to see tangible results that demonstrate the purpose for which the ministry was established. Speaking when he swore in newly appointed Minister of Green Economy and Environment, Gilbert Siame, President Hichilema tasked the new minister with transforming the ministry and ensuring it delivers tangible results. Zambia has reaffirmed its commitment to strengthening school health services through closer collaboration between education and health sectors as Malawi begins a peer learning visit to study the country's approach. Minister of Education, Permanent Secretary for Technical Services, Kelvin Mambo, says the health and education of children cannot be treated as separate issues because learners who are unwell may struggle to fully participate and benefit from lessons. In African news, more than 7,000 Ebola cases have been recorded in the Democratic Republic of Congo's worst outbreak of the deadly disease ever, according to figures released Saturday by Congolese authorities. But the government also suggested that the spread of the disease may already have peaked despite the virus having been confirmed in a seventh province earlier this week. And more than 5,300 migrants who remained in Spain's North African territory of Ceuta after a mass influx in July have returned to Morocco over the past month, the Spanish government said Sunday. Migration Ministry Angel Victor Torres said 5,321 people had voluntarily returned since August 10, while 90 others had withdrawn requests for international protection. For more news, follow us on our social media platforms. You can find us on Facebook, Instagram X, and YouTube with the handle RCV News. My name is Christabel Kamunu. Stay tuned.
0: Zambia, are you ready? The biggest celebration of Zambian gospel music is back. On the 28th of November, make your way to the beautiful Siela Bonanza for an unforgettable night of celebrating Christian excellence. And listen, the red carpet starts at 17 hours. Then, at 19 hours, it's showtime. Get ready for incredible performances from some of Zambia's finest gospel artists, including Chileshe Bwalya, Karen,

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5: Being bold is actually beyond pressing shift keys. It's beyond shaving machines. It's beyond reversing a cancerous disease. Being bold is coming to the understanding that the harvest is more than plenty, but those willing to put in the work are few. Turn quickly to the book of Matthew, past 28 chapters and come to verses 19 and realize the mandate is to look at the world and all its nations and say to ourselves, therefore, I'll go too. I'll go and love my neighbor enough to want to see them in heaven. I'll go and be compassionate enough to share the gospel with no fear end. I'll remember that persecution must be for his name's sake, because I'm grafted in. To God, we kids are namesakes. The practicality requires me to step into faith. Convos to point to the true source in the Bible to pronounce the gospel. I share my testimony to shame the past and the accusers thereof. I share the message of his goodness and it is to church I invite ya. I step into prayer and offering daily support to the brethren, being a good example of righteous standing to all my sisters, and then realize that it's time we disciples went out to disciple others, to disciple the world into getting to know the God of the Bible. So go ye into the world and share his word boldly. The call is to engage culture for his glory.
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7: 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The biggest celebration of Zambian gospel music is back. On the 28th of November, make your way to the beautiful Siela Bonanza for an unforgettable night of celebrating Christian excellence. And listen, the red carpet starts at 17 hours. Then, at 19 hours, it's showtime. 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

My name is Memory Musamba. I say no to violence. I say no to hate speech. I say no to political intolerance. I say no to tribalism. I say yes to a prosperous Zambia. I say yes to a united Zambia. I say yes to a peaceful Zambia. One Zambia, one nation. I choose peace because I am Zambia.

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Zambia, are you ready? The biggest celebration of Zambian gospel music is back. On the 28th of November, make your way to the beautiful Siela Bonanza for an unforgettable night of celebrating Christian excellence. And listen, the red carpet starts at 17 hours. Then, at 19 hours, it's showtime. Get ready for incredible performances from some of Zambia's finest gospel artists, including Chileshe Bwalya. Karen.

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3: The real danger in this world isn't killers with bombs and bullets, but believers hiding the gospel in their pockets, forgetting that there are people in the streets who are too broken to enter church buildings, too far gone to believe they still belong. They've become physically fit because they've been running from the feeling of being judged. They are the ones who need to know that the parts of their past does not disqualify them. However, to hear is saying the brokenness in these streets is alarming. It's time the church stopped hitting snooze. They've got the cure the people need and they are not keeping it to themselves. So to the ones who have failed to find their way to church, tell your friends and neighbors that church is coming to you. So on the 27th of September, Solwezi is about to witness what happens when church refuses to be confined in one place. They're not bringing a building to the streets, they are bringing the message of Christ Church to the streets. Festival, the first of its kind, will be taking place at Solwezi City Mall on the 27th of September 2026. 14 hours to 19 hours, hosted by Tutukia, the guest of honor, His Royal Highness Chief Mumena, featuring Mark 44, Landmark Sounds.

0: este mano. And many more.
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1: Being bold is actually beyond pressing shift keys. It's beyond shaving machines. It's beyond reversing a cancerous disease. Being bold is coming to the understanding that the harvest is more than plenty, but those willing to put in the work are few. Turn quickly to the book of Matthew, past 28 chapters and come to verses 19 and realize the mandate is to look at the world and all its nations and say to ourselves, therefore, I'll go too. I'll go and love my neighbor enough to want to see them in heaven. I'll go and be compassionate enough to share the gospel with no fear end. I'll remember that persecution must be for his name's sake, because I'm grafted in. To God, we kids are namesakes. The practicality requires me to step into faith.

0: daily support to the brethren, being a good example of righteous standing to all my sisters, and then realize that it's time we disciples went out to disciple others, to disciple the world into getting to know the God of the Bible. So go ye into the world and share his word boldly. The call is to engage culture for his glory.
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1: President Hichilema Mutale swears in four cabinet ministers, urges focus on results and national interest. Disaster Risk Management Division says Zambia has enough maize but faces storage challenge. And UNICEF reaches communities cut off by conflict in southern Sudanese Jonglei state. Good evening with the main news. I'm Christabel Kamono. President Hagainde Hichilema has appointed and sworn in four cabinet ministers as part of changes to government, with new appointments made in the ministries of health, green economy and environment, while retaining the ministers responsible for finance and national planning and foreign affairs and international cooperation. The president has appointed University of Zambia Onza lecturer and newly nominated Member of Parliament Gilbert Siame as Minister of Green Economy and Environment. Dr. Stumbeko Msokotone has been retained as Minister of Finance and National Planning, while Mulambo Haimbe has also maintained his position as Minister of Foreign Affairs and International Cooperation. Professor Roma Chilengi, a newly appointed Member of Parliament, has been appointed as the new Minister of Health. The four ministers were sworn into office at State House this afternoon, where President Hichilema charged them to regard public office as a position for trust and to always place the national interest above personal interest. President Hichilema has warned that individuals who use public office to pursue personal interests would not be tolerated. He further urged the newly appointed ministers to uphold confidentiality and the principle of collective responsibility, cautioning them against taking positions that undermine government's collective decisions. President Hichilema also challenged the ministers to prioritize results and ensure that government programs are implemented on time. Opposition Leadership Movement President Richard Silumbe has urged supporters of National Reconciliation Party for Unity and Prosperity 2026 presidential candidate Brian Mondobile and his running mate Makhebe Zulu to continue pursuing dialogue as they call for the release of the two opposition leaders. Dr. Silumbe says supporters should avoid actions that could further heighten tensions and instead remain committed to dialogue and negotiations. Speaking on a featured on RCV News chatback, Dr. Silumbe said dialogue remains the best way of addressing the current situation despite the charges of seditious and treason facing the two opposition figures. He has since urged supporters of the two leaders to exercise restraint and continue advocating for dialogue rather than engaging in actions that could escalate tensions. Dr. Silumbe says accepting the outcome of the election and returning to the negotiating table is key to finding a lasting solution.
2: And, you know, trial will not guarantee that whether they did not do anything or they did something, it will steal their time. It will steal their time in jail. And, you know, treason, mind you, it is unbearable. Yeah. So those people who are pushing that all those guys should go for a trial, they don't know that they are in for a very long time. You know, trial for, even for Captain Solo, took years, 5 years. He's just being tried, you see. So the same thing can happen with them. They'll be in jail for the, until 2031. And that one is saying, no, take them to court. Let them be tried. They don't know all that.
1: The Disaster Risk Management Division, DRMD, formerly known as Disaster Management and Mitigation Unit, DMA,

0: allegation of this nature can undermine public confidence and damage the reputation of the institution. Individuals and social media users are warned against creating, publishing or circulating false information presented as official police information, said Mr. Malomo in a statement issued to RTV News and Lusaka today. He has warned that the police will take appropriate action against attempts to deliberately misrepresent its operations or circulate false information intended to damage its reputation and undermine public confidence. Mr. Malomo has since urged the public to verify information concerning arrests, police custody and criminal investigations with the Zambia Police Service before publishing or sharing such information on social media. Members of the public are therefore encouraged to rely on official Zambia Police Service communication channels for verified information on police operations and other matters of public interest, added Mr. Malomo. In African news, the UN Children's Fund and partners have delivered life-saving assistance to families in conflict-affected communities in South Sudanese Jonglei State, many of whom had gone months without humanitarian support. Jonglei is among a handful of states that have seen a return to armed conflict with clashes between government and opposition forces. Since January, escalating fighting, mass displacement and unsafe routes have cut off services and forced health facilities to close, leaving families without reliable access to health care, safe water, protection and nutrition support. Coming up shortly, Russia hits Ukrainian train shortly after Boris Johnson and top European officials leave station. This and more, stay tuned.
1: Young people are under pressure to do what their friends and other young people are doing. To protect yourself, develop a strong will and say no to harmful behavior. As a young person, protect yourself from HIV by focusing on your future and achieve your goals and avoid sex before marriage. HIV and AIDS are here and will continue spreading if you do nothing.
2: War against HIV and AIDS. Everybody should act.
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0: And now the rest of the news. A Russian drone has hit a train near the Ukraine-Poland border shortly after former UK Prime Minister Boris Johnson and top European security officials had passed through. No casualties were reported after the strike at Yehadin, which hit the train's engine. All the passengers had been evacuated, Ukrainian authorities said. Johnson and other European national security advisers, including the UK's Jonathan Powell, had passed along the same line on a different train on their way back from a conference in Kiev. That's the news today. Here is another look at the headlines. President Hage Geingob has appointed and sworn in four cabinet ministers as part of changes to the government, with new appointments made in the Ministry of Health and Green Economy and Environment, and while retaining the ministers responsible for finance and foreign affairs. The Disaster Risk Management Division, formerly known as Disaster Management and Mitigation Unit, DMMU, says Zambia has sufficient maize reserves to feed the country for the next 2 or 3 years, but inadequate storage capacity is forcing the government to consider flooding part of the surplus. And the UN Children's Fund and partners have delivered life-saving assistance to families in conflict-affected communities in South Sudanese Jonglei State, many of whom had gone months without humanitarian support. For more news, follow us on our social media platforms. You can find us on Facebook, Instagram X, and YouTube with the handle RCV News. My name is Christabel Kamanu. Stay tuned.
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My name is Lungo Mafia Michael. I say no to violence. I say no to hate speech. I say no to political intolerance. I say no to tribalism. I say yes to a prosperous Zambia. I say yes to a united Zambia. I say yes to a peaceful Zambia. One Zambia, one nation. I choose peace because I am Zambian.

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6: Being bold is actually beyond pressing shift keys. It's beyond shaving machines. It's beyond reversing a cancerous disease. Being bold is coming to the understanding that the harvest is more than plenty, but those willing to put in the work are few. Turn quickly to the book of Matthew, past 28 chapters and come to verses 19 and realize the mandate is to look at the world and all its nations and say to ourselves, therefore, I'll go too. I'll go and love my neighbor enough to want to see them in heaven. I'll go and be compassionate enough to share the gospel with no fear end. I'll remember that persecution must be for

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The God who saw Daniel in the den of lions and preserved him from the marauding teeth of the lion.

Zambia, are you ready? The biggest celebration of Zambian gospel music is back. On the 28th of November, make your way to the beautiful Siela Bonanza for an unforgettable night of celebrating Christian excellence. And listen, the red carpet starts at 17 hours. Then, at 19 hours, it's showtime. Get ready for incredible performances from some of Zambia's finest gospel artists, including Chileshe Bwalya. Karen.

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Hi, my name is Mwashi Salamba. I say no to violence. I say no to hate speech. I say no to political intolerance. I say no to tribalism. But I say yes to a prosperous Zambia. I say yes to a united Zambia. I say yes to a peaceful Zambia. One Zambia, one nation. I choose peace because I am Zambian.

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0: 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As the clock strikes 12, we come together, united in faith, standing in the gap for our nation, our families, and ourselves. 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Let us be the light that pierces through the darkness, the voice that echoes in the silence. Tune in tonight and be part of the prayers. Be a watchman.

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1: Being bold is actually beyond pressing shift keys. It's beyond shaving machines. It's beyond reversing a cancerous disease. Being bold is coming to the understanding that the harvest is more than plenty, but those willing to put in the work are few. Turn quickly to the book of Matthew, past 28 chapters and come to verses 19 and realize the mandate is to look at the world and all its nations and say to ourselves, therefore, I'll go too. I'll go and love my neighbor enough to want to see them in heaven. I'll go and be compassionate enough to share the gospel with no fear end. I'll remember that persecution must be for his name's sake, because I'm grafted in. To God, we kids are namesakes. The practicality requires me to step into faith.

0: 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So go ye into the world and share his word boldly. The call is to engage culture for his glory.
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I get rid of my agenda. Cast down my imaginations. Have your way, Lord. Somebody help me praise him. Anybody help me praise him. Everybody help me praise him. Praise him. If you won't praise him.

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The heavens are telling the glory of God.

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Let the praises fill the room. Till there's no space for depression, and there's no space for fear, and there's no space for anxiety, and there's no space for disappointment. Let the praises fill the room. Till witches have no space, till demons have no room. Let the praises fill the auditorium. Till cancer has got to go, diabetes has got to leave. Let the praises of God, my God from Zion. Woo! Holy, holy, holy.

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0: That's what he wants. He wants total access. So that's why I named this album Keys to My Heart, because each song is like a testimony from an experience that I faced, whether it was a good, you know, experience or whether it was a bad experience. You know, it's my testimony, you know, and I'm sharing it with the world. I'm letting them see what was hidden in my heart whenever I gave God the keys. I'm letting them see the vulnerable part of me, basically.
1: Being bold is actually beyond pressing shift keys. It's beyond shaving machines. It's beyond reversing a cancerous disease. Being bold is coming to the understanding that the harvest is more than plenty, but those willing to put in the work are few. Turn quickly to the book of Matthew, past 28 chapters and come to verses 19 and realize the mandate is to look at the world and all its nations and say to ourselves, therefore, I'll go too. I'll go and love my neighbor enough to want to see them in heaven. I'll go and be compassionate enough to share the gospel with no fear end. I'll remember that persecution must be for his name's sake, because I'm grafted in. To God, we kids are namesakes. The practicality requires me to step into faith. Convos to point to the true source in the Bible to pronounce the gospel. I share my testimony to shame the past and the accusers thereof. I share the message of his goodness, and it is to church I invite ya. I step into prayer and offering daily support to the brethren, being a good example of righteous standing to all my sisters, and then realize that it's time we disciples went out to disciple others, to disciple the world into getting to know the God of the Bible. So go ye into the world and share his word boldly. The call is to engage culture for his glory.
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0: Y'all might have been right. 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
1: It won't.
0: That thing will stick you right there in. I want you to think of all the things that the enemy is trying to throw your way. I want you to get that on your mind.

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0: 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But he's come to mend every single broken heart. 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Oh, we believe in the chains of war.
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